0: Howie Roseman yesterday kind of made it seem like, oh, it's not that big a deal. Vic Fangio kind of made it sound like we may not see Grenard until near the end of training camp. And he talked about all the missed snaps, the missed reps, learning his defense. So I think that could open up some potential reps early in the year for, you know, some other guys to maybe take some of that while Grenard gets brought up to speed. But this team's pretty well set. I don't know that there's a whole lot of, you know, position battles for starting spots. The battles are going to be more in the depth and making the 53-man roster. And I think that's where you're going to see a lot of that take place.
1: Scott, before I get you out of here, are there a lot of LeBron jerseys around camp? What's the buzz there?
0: Can't get them yet. They're all sold out everywhere they go. They just haven't come in yet. But everybody's talking about LeBron still, even the players and the coaches. There's definitely a lot of fandom around here about LeBron. So, yeah, you can't go anywhere without hearing LeBron's name, that's for sure.
1: Yeah, no kidding. Scott Grayson, you can check him out on 97.3 ESPN. Scott, we appreciate it.
0: All right, thank you.
1: Coming up next here on Amber and Ian with Aaron Goldhammer filling in for Ian tonight. What will Indiana do for an encore in 2026? We'll talk some college football here on ESPN Radio, and you can listen to us on the ESPN app.
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0: Off the left side of the line, Jacobs cut it back to the right. It's 23-6, Green Bay. Now here's the snap. Rush on. Daniels steps up. Penalty marker down. Daniels is sacked. Back outside the 30-yard line. Micah Parsons.
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0: money, but look at how their season went. It went right down the tubes, and it's how the Panthers ended up winning the division.
1: Right. Well, that's true. They did not win an easy division last season that we think of as the Tampa Bay Buccaneers owning. 888-SAY-ESPN, if you want to chime into the show here on Amber and Ian with Aaron Goldhammer filling in for Ian tonight. Dan is calling us from North Carolina. Hey, Dan, what do you have on Baker?
2: Hey, guys. Thanks for taking my call. First-time caller here. Love the show. As far as Baker Mayfield being better or worse or the 15th best quarterback in the league, I think that's about right. But like you said, everybody's getting paid. And what do you have, 3 straight division titles? I don't know. I think 45 to 50 million makes sense. I know they don't want to commit big years, but that's where we're at now in the NFL. If you want a quarterback, spend the money.
0: Dan, would you rather have the number one pick in next year's draft or Baker Mayfield for the next 5 years? I bet a lot of people would say the number one pick.
2: Because you know what? That's a tough one, but I would actually say give me Baker Mayfield. I don't think any of those quarterbacks are proven. Sure, they look good in college, but the NFL is a different league and a different game.
1: The only reason, and thanks for the call, Dan, the only reason that I would say maybe the number one overall pick is simply because of Baker's age. He's 31 years old. I mean, 31, though, with the quarterback position in the NFL these days, like, that ain't old. You're going to get 5 more years out of him easily. So I think overall I'd still say Baker. Coming out of college, they are still unproven. He got a 50% hit rate on the number one overall pick at that position.
0: And then
1: it dropped dramatically after the top 3 picks.
0: I wouldn't call Baker a bust, but he was in the same draft as Josh Allen and Lamar Jackson. Certainly you'd rather have those, and Sam Darnold, by the way, who has a Super Bowl ring on his finger.
1: I'd rather have
0: the fourth best quarterback in his own draft class.
1: Yeah, well, I don't know. I don't know if I'm going to say Baker is the I don't know if I'm not willing to say Sam Darnold's a much better quarterback than Baker Mayfield, but it's a weird year to have that conversation.
0: Amber, they went 3-7 in their last 10 games.
1: I know. I'm looking at it right now.
0: And I think that absolutely plays into how all of this is gone.
1: Yeah, they completely collapsed after their bye week last season. Coming up next here on Amber and Ian with Goldhammer filling in for Ian tonight. Let's find out together. What's a big deal, even if Baker Mayfield isn't getting one, and what's not a big deal, right here on ESPN Radio.
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3: Here's a look at your weatherology forecast. Mainly cloudy skies expected tonight with lows around 61. Southerly winds 5 to 10 miles per hour. Overcast skies, tomorrow, chance of thunderstorms, daytime highs approaching 80. Storms likely, tomorrow night, lows level off around 60, overcast skies. I'm meteorologist Jennifer Wojcicki on 1430 ESPN Beaver Dam. Right now, it's 84 degrees.
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8: 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Fly ball to right, heading towards foul territory. Sal Frelick angling, jumping, and he caught it! Right near the railing, Sal Frelick reached into the seats and able to make the catch, and then sat on the railing as if he was a skateboarder and grinding. 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

0: bouncing right, makes a good cut to the 10. He's to the 5, to the end zone. Touchdown, yes. Josh Jacobs. Love bootlegging right, dumps it off Kraft to the 10, to the 5, to the end zone. And it is a touchdown. Touchdown, Green Bay Packers. Touchdown, Tucker Kraft.
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0: 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She's Mia O'Brien. I'm Q Myers. Mia, I can't tell you how many times in the last 2 or 3 days since I heard good old Jerry say those words, I've tried to use it on the air, in a sentence, in regular conversation, whatever the case may be. I'm really trying to work this in. It's not that easy because everyone looks at me a little sideways, especially with the heat out. You know, they think, oh, Q's got a heat stroke or something. He's going through some things. I'm trying to work that saying in.
1: Can I give you a new one? You probably have already workshopped this.
0: Okay.
1: No one circles the wagons when it comes to sports radio like Jerry Jones.
0: Oh, yeah. That's the easy one. That's the easy one. That's not challenging at all, right? The challenge here is we're going to lose some folk. We're going to have some
1: fun. Not lying. There's going to be roster spots open up and a 53-man roster assembled after the 90-man roster is trimmed down. So they are going to lose some folks. I don't know in what sense of the word, but they will not be returning with the same 90-plus players on the Cowboys roster they left with, I suppose.
0: Correct. Now they're
1: where they dispose of them, I don't know. But
0: well, they're going to have some barn.
1: I want to know about the ones that are being born.
0: No, it's a barn.
1: Oh, barn. I thought he said born.
0: No, barn. We're going to have some barn.
1: Oh. So the hay's in the barn.
0: That makes sense.
1: The hay's in the barn because the Cowboys already know that it's a even year, and so that means that they're going to be competitive, right? That's how this goes?
0: I don't know how it goes, but you're trying to make it make sense, and you're almost doing that, so I guess that's why you teach classes. So there you go. I'm going

0: entering their final batting enter Thursday. There you go. I don't know. You know where I'm at with this.
1: Words.
0: Yeah.
1: Words.
0: Exactly. It had been a long time, and Cody Clemens was down to his last strike too.
1: That was what I was going to say. That's what was most impressive and made me look cute. The fact that he was literally down to the final strike. Also, what a call from Treasure Island Baseball Network. Mm-hmm. Fulfills the prophecy. I didn't know that. You know. This was the defining moment of Cody Clemens' career that we've been waiting for, and it came on July 30th, but hey, I'll take it.
0: He spoke it into existence, right? He prophesied it. It's almost
1: a walk-off
0: like,
1: winner over the Royals, who are out of the playoff picture.
0: What do you want, a Cody Clemens prophesy, or you want a Jerry Jones Jerryism?
1: I also did not realize the Twins are now 3 games back of the White Sox in the pennant race. In the Central race. So, you know, I do appreciate that. You know, nothing against Jerry because the season's still young in the NFL. It just kicked off. The trail to Oxnard, California, they have just embarked, whereas the Twins have been at this thing for a couple of months now. So
0: They have. But shout out to Cody Clemens. That's awesome. The ultimate grand slam. What a way to win a game, regardless of what you're going to do, your standings look like. That is fantastic. That definitely caught my attention. She's Mia O'Brien. I'm Q Myers. It's game night here on ESPN Radio. Speaking of the NFL and training camps, Baker Mayfield. He's playing. He doesn't have a contract extension, and he's not happy. That's next on Game Night on ESPN Radio on the all-new ESPN app.
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2: Here's a look at your weatherology forecast. Lows level off around 61 tonight under mainly cloudy skies, southerly winds 5 to 10 miles per hour. Chance of rain showers tomorrow, daytime highs approaching 80, overcast skies. Cloudy skies expected tomorrow night, thunderstorms likely, lows dip down to about 60. I'm meteorologist Jennifer Wojcicki on 1430 ESPN Beaver Dam. Currently, it's 79 degrees.
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0: don't have to put it all on Josh's shoulders, but obviously they can do that, and when they do, he elevates the rest of the ecosystem.
1: Yeah, I'm not 100% sold on what this offense is going to look like, and I understand you're absolutely right with Joe Brady and him being the head coach, and he was already the offensive coordinator, but we had a pretty good discussion here on game night the other night about their roster, and it's not really the sexiest roster that they have, so he will have to put, you know, the team on his shoulders like he normally does. And if he does, then absolutely. I understand why he's at plus 550. He's the favorites there, according to DraftKings, to be the regular season MVP. I'm just not 100% sold, so I'm one of those where you got to show me before I believe it. But I don't think that you're the only person that had Josh Allen at number one. I don't know everybody else's list, but I'm sure that you were not the only one that had him at number one. So there you go. You want to rattle your 5-1 or your 8-1, whatever you have. I think you had about 8 or 9 different
0: players. Miles Stafford at number 5, one of the marquee players on the Los Angeles Rams. At number 4, Jordan Lawrence, Trevor Love, whatever you would like to call the king of the second half of the NFL season each of the last 3 years. Lamar Jackson at number 3, Drake May at number 2, Josh Allen at number 1. Come on, we had to have some fun.
1: Oh, we're having fun. We're having a lot of fun.
0: We got different than all the other rankums.
1: Mia O'Brien, she got a little crazy on her top 5 MVP candidates. Matter of fact, sounds a little chaotic. If you thought that was chaotic, guess what's going on at training camp? That's next here on Game Night on ESPN Radio on the all-new ESPN app.
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4: Apparently, Jim Harbaugh is already in rare form. He's in mid-season form.
5: It's like a plane, you know, just starting on a runway. It's going to get moving, and it's going to get going, and then it's going to start going so fast, it's just going to take off and be flying. But there's a ramp up. I think of it as a glide theory that we move into.
6: Listen, having characters in sports is what makes sports fun. 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

0: my face because, you know, I kind of...
1: How fast was it going?
0: I got black. I don't know. As soon as I looked up, I was, like, about to cross the street, and as soon as he was avoiding somebody, it hit me pretty good, so...
2: How big was that for your confidence?
0: Like, it was really huge. It was huge for my confidence. Like, it was... Like, I drew in them, they're like, dude. I'm like, bro, like, you don't understand. Like, that did a lot of good things for the mental.
3: In the words of John Ralphio, I got run over by Alexis.
4: I just
3: minor
4: don't understand.
3: Scratches and bruises.
4: This dude said it felt good. He said that it was good. It was huge for his confidence. Like, dog, you got hit by a mini truck. There's nothing good about that.
5: You know,
4: I don't care
5: like how people use
4: not.
5: The term football guys. And like, I feel like that's peak football guy right there.
3: Well, because
5: like,
3: peak
5: I
3: football...
5: get hit by a car. And I'm feeling good because I like getting hit.
3: I mean, peak football guy, Tara, is that every Sunday is a car collision. So Eric Aall, uniquely equipped, just like Kevin Stefanski, to deal with a quarterback controversy, to get in the mix while he was across the pond in Greece.
4: Well, I'll tell you what. If I get hit by a car, I'm peak radio guy. Oh, my neck, my back, and my back. I need $150 million.
5: He did go on to say he is not condoning people getting hit by cars.
4: Good. That's a great PSA, ladies and gentlemen. This is ESPN Radio.
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5: I'm Mia O'Brien. New in the last hour, Debo Samuel is headed back to the San Francisco 49ers on a one-year deal worth up to $7 million. Reports out of the Bay Area that this deal came together because third-year wide receiver Ricky Pearsall's status remains unknown as he deals with a PCL injury. Saints wide receiver Chris Olave has signed a four-year extension up to $132 million, including $90 million of it guaranteed, according to our Adam Schefter. Earlier in the day, Baker Mayfield sounded off at Bucks training camp, saying he felt, quote, disrespected a little bit after he and his agent were not presented an offer that's appealing whatsoever. Our Jeremy Fowler is reporting tonight that Mayfield was offered a two-year deal slightly north of $100 million. On the diamond, the White Sox walked off the Yankees for a second straight night, this time via a walk in the 11th. 2-1 the final score. The Cubs beat the Cardinals in extras 4-2. Cody Clemens hit a walk-off grand slam for the Minnesota Twins in a 4-3 win over the Royals, in which they were no hit into the seventh inning. Other scores currently in progress. The Mets lead the Marlins 4-2 in the top of the ninth. The Red Sox and the A's tied at 3 in the fifth. Giants lead the Padres 3-1. Dodgers in front of the Mariners 2-0. In the WNBA, one game still in progress at the half. The Las Vegas Aces lead the New York Liberty 52-44 at home. The Lynx defeated the Tempo 104-72, and the Sky defeated the Sun 94-88. For more scores and analysis, head on over to ESPN.com and the all-new ESPN app. Speaking of the W, my latest WNBA tiers are coming your way next here on Game Night with Q Myers and yours truly on ESPN Radio.
6: 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It's Unsportsmanlike, 6 a.m. Eastern, right here on ESPN Radio, ESPN2, and ESPNU.

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2: And since Q Myers and yours truly, Mio O'Brien, always locked in when it comes to women's hoops, especially in the WNBA, we figured why not do a little weekly tiers, if healthy, unstoppable. One team. You want to take a guess?
3: The Minnesota Lynx.
2: Flawed, but a championship contender. I have the Golden State Valkyries. Why can't you just be normal? The New York Liberty. The A in AARP stands for angry.
3: You got to have the Mercury in there.
2: Frisky and fun. The Seattle Storm.
3: Oh, boy.
2: They need no introduction.
1: This is Game Night.

0: days and straight out the gym. And then it seemed like they didn't win again for the longest. Right? It was just like that was their calling card. And then they just, they've had a like I said, a really weird season. They did get that victory last night over the Valkyries. That was surprising to me. But they, to me, look like they should be sellers. And the Sparks, there's no doubt they should be sellers.
1: Let's wrap with tier number 7, entitled Teams That Start with the Letter S. The Sky, the Sun, and the Storm. In case you missed it, the Chicago Sky did win a game tonight over the Connecticut Sun. Prior to that, they had lost, I believe it was 3 straight. Let me do some quick math here. Actually, no, it was a little bit more than that, but that's okay. They had lost 5 of their last 6. They had somehow picked up a win 2 games prior to that. The Seattle Storm have lost 7 straight. The Sun have lost 4 straight. So, yeah, not a good time if your favorite team in the W begins with the letter S.
0: Yeah, it's not a surprise that they're all holding down the bottom of the standings, right? Those are all S's. No surprise. Sky, Sun, Storm, standings. Bottom tier. Bottom,
1: I wish we tier, could still say frisky tier. And fun, but no, when you've lost 7 straight games, yeah. And I know they're competitive, frisky and fun teams do win some of those close games.
0: Exactly.
1: And they haven't done that lately.
0: No, they haven't. So there you go. Those are Mia O'Brien's WNBA tiers. They change week to week. She changes the names. She moves and shuffles the teams. But she always gives it to us here on Game Night on ESPN Radio and the all-new ESPN app. Coming up next in Tampa Bay, no deal for Baker Mayfield. What does that mean? We'll tell you about it next here on Game Night on ESPN Radio and the all-new ESPN app.
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0: Brooks. Pump fakes once, hit and sack Micah Parsons. 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
0: Looks a throw. Hit and sack back inside the 10. Micah Parsons, second sack of the game. He's got 10 sacks this season.
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0: college and grow as a player and a person, and he wanted to take advantage of it. And he put that value over, you know, a paycheck or whatever else might be out there.
1: Yeah, I mean, I thought Dante Moore making the decision to return to Oregon was a good decision. He could have been a top two, top three pick in the NFL draft. There would have been an argument if it would have been him or Mendoza, right? There literally would have been an argument leading all the way up to draft day. He chose to go back. He chose to sharpen his tool a little bit more, you know, get a little bit more, you know, school under his belt as far as, you know, playing the game and learning how to play the quarterback position. It's only going to help him. And it's only going to help Oregon in the long run as well. She's Mia O'Brien. I'm Q Myers. It's game night here on ESPN Radio. Could he be in line to be a Heisman Trophy winner? Mia will tell us next. Her top candidates next on ESPN Radio on the all-new ESPN app.
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4: 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She's Mia O'Brien. I'm Q Myers, and when I say we, I mean her. Mia O'Brien has got her hookup right now. The top Heisman candidates from the Big Ten. Mia, are you ready to cook?
5: Let's do it. Without burying the lead too much. Normally we go 5-1, but we've already done a lot of rankings so far tonight here on game night, so I'm going to save us the trouble. I'm going to get number one out of the way now and stick with the Buckeye theme cue. Julian Seyin, the quarterback of Ohio State, a Heisman finalist last season in his first full year as a starter, of course, a transfer from Alabama. A 77% completion percentage, the top mark of all returning quarterbacks in college football. The number two QBR in the Big Ten behind the Heisman winner, one Fernando Mendoza. And so, yes, Seyin has to be in the conversation until he is not, even if there is still a question of, can he push the ball down the field? Can he truly exemplify the talent that is Jeremiah Smith and allow him to play at his peak abilities, or is he going to play within the system?
4: Well, I'll tell you what, he's going to have a lot of talent evaluators watching him play on Saturdays, because he is one of these guys that people are talking about could be a top NFL quarterback. He's going to be one of those guys for sure. I mean, he's a talented dude. There's no doubt that he has an opportunity to be that Heisman Trophy winner, and who knows what else he could do, possibly lead Ohio State to a national championship. So, yeah, there's going to be a ton of folks with eyes on Saiyan.
5: Nick Saban, incredibly high on the young man from Southern California and who has it so much between the ears. Let's see it back-to-back seasons. Mm-hmm. Indiana's Josh Hoover. We saw him perhaps upset the party, if you may. UNC, TCU, Labor Day Monday last year, if you remember that game.
4: Yep.
5: Chapel Bill's debut was ruined by one Josh Hoover, who ended up finished tied for sixth in the nation in touchdowns thrown. I love that he is going to be paired with Kurt Cignetti. And if Kurt Cignetti can do for Josh Hoover what he did for Fernando Mendoza, I mean, again, we're talking about something we have never seen before in college football. This is a team, or rather a staff, that has proven year in and year out that they can build around the players they bring in through the portal. Now they got to go do it again.
4: Yeah, and I wouldn't doubt Kurt Cignetti at all. I mean, he's proven it now that, you know, he's not a guy that you should doubt. He can get it done. He's shown that he can get it done. Nobody at this time of year last year was talking about Fernando Mendoza. Nobody. You weren't rolling out your top Heisman candidates and saying, Fernando Mendoza, watch out for him. This young transfer from Cal is going to lead Indiana all the way. They're going to go undefeated. No. Kurt Cignetti and that Indiana Hoosiers team made that happen, so I'm not going to doubt him now.
5: So one other quote I will give you from Kurt Cignetti that I forgot to mention earlier. Quote, I've been on vacation long enough. I'm tired of being bossed around by my wife. I'm ready to boss somebody else around. So, Josh Hoover, we say your name because we know you're about to be bossed around by Kurt Cignetti. Q, you said we weren't saying Fernando Mendoza's name 1 year ago this time. That is accurate. But one name that when we did this little exercise that we're going to continue this upcoming college football season, that is the plan, our straw poll based off of the previous weekend's performances, one name that consistently made our straw poll here on game night on ESPN Radio was Devin Dampierre, who was the quarterback for Kyle Whittingham in Utah after transferring from New Mexico State. Well, wouldn't you know, at the podium today, Kyle Whittingham,

0: bowl game, I think they're going to be happy in College Park.
1: You know, and I root for Coach Locks, too. I really do. And it just seems like it's not developing the way it's supposed to. I mean, you said it. Elite recruiter, maybe make a bowl game. He needs to take that next step. He's got talent on the roster. He's put guys in the league. He's got to take that next step. I like Coach Locks a lot. I would love to, like I said, see him be that guy. But those are your top five. Those are your top Heisman candidates from the Big Ten. I like that. She's Mia O'Brien. I'm Q Myers. Of course, we'll continue to update you that weekly throughout the college football season. Baker Mayfield, he needs an update. He needs a contract.
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4: Here's a look at your weatherology forecast. Lows level off around 61 tonight under mainly cloudy skies, southerly winds 5 to 10 miles per hour. Chance of rain showers tomorrow, daytime highs approaching 80, overcast skies. Cloudy skies expected tomorrow night, thunderstorms likely, lows dip down to about 60. I'm meteorologist Jennifer Wojcicki on 1430 ESPN Beaver Dam. Right now, 71.
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1: I'm Mia O'Brien. Breaking news in the last half hour from our MLB insider Jeff Passan. The Twins are acquiring a left-handed reliever AJ Minter from the New York Mets. In lieu of the move, Passan reports it's believed to be the first of many moves for the Metropolitans prior to the August 3rd trade deadline. More scores from the Diamond here in just a second. To the NFL, Debo Samuel headed back to the San Francisco 49ers on a one-year deal worth up to $7 million. Saints wide receiver Chris Olave has agreed to a four-year extension up to $132 million in value, including $90 million of it guaranteed. Earlier in the day, Baker Mayfield sounded off at Bucks training camp saying he felt

0: changed that since. It's the reunion with Kevin Stefanski for me.
1: I think Atlanta would definitely make a lot of sense. Minnesota, if things don't work out with Kyler Murray, I think J.J. McCarthy's shining up his resume right now. Right, I hope he rented and didn't buy in Minnesota, because I think that he's going to have a new address. I think that's two locations right there. The Jets could be interested in him, depending on what they do this year and if they're going to go draft a guy or not, and if they like the guy that they're going to draft. That's already three locations.
0: I feel like that would be the million-dollar question, is for teams picking high in the draft.
1: Right.
0: We think it's going to be this great quarterback class, but we never know.
1: We never know about that.
0: We thought this past year was, too. Mm-hmm. So I feel like that would be the million-dollar question, is teams picking high in the draft, maybe not necessarily first, but like if you don't get the first overall pick, where do the quarterbacks after number one rank compare? Like, are you going to go, do you want to draft a quarterback high, or would you rather go and pay Baker?
1: What about Arizona?
0: I was just about to say.
1: Yeah.
0: That's what I was trying to say. Arizona. Now, at the same time, the fact that they drafted Carson Beck as high as they did, that says to me that they at least want to try that out.
1: Fourth round pick, right?
0: Third.
1: Okay.
0: Well. Yeah, top of the third. So that says to me like they almost want to try that out, but they also just paid Jacoby Brissett, so maybe they don't want to try it out this year. At the same time, good golly, if they're not in the quarterback market next draft, I don't know what they're doing outside of basically resting on their laurels and this idea of they have a LaFleur-Shanahan system, or LaFleur-Shanahan-McVay system,
1: right.
0: Which apparently is what the owner wants. It's funny, when you said, look into the crystal ball, Sister Sledge, I thought you were going to ask the question I was about to pose to Q, which is, which happens first? Baker Mayfield gets extended, or Vita Vea gets an extension, or traded out of Tampa?
1: I don't think he's getting traded at all. I think he's too important to that Todd Bowles defense. I think he's 31 years old. I don't know, unless you're a team that just feels like you're one Vita Vea away from being put over the hump, right? And maybe San Francisco thinks that. Maybe the Rams find something to trade. I don't know. I just don't think, as we had Rick Stroud on the show when this whole thing started, and he said the Glazer family, they don't really do that. They don't really sit there and all of a sudden, you know, trade a player that wants to be traded, especially at this stage of the game. So I'm going to rock with the guy that's been there covering the team for the longest and say that something will get worked out with Vita. I'm sure that Baker will probably end up at the end of the year. Malibu told me in my ear, how about the Pittsburgh Steelers? They're always collecting quarterbacks as well.
0: That's true. And Mike McCarthy, a quarterback whisperer. Just ask Dak Prescott.
1: I mean, he's a whisperer. I'll just say he's a whisperer. I'm not sold that he's a quarterback whisperer. I'm going to say he's a whisperer. he's whispering some sweet nothings in your ear, Mia. How about that? That's what I'll say for Mike McCarthy. But Pittsburgh's always in the business of collecting quarterbacks because, well, they're going to need one sooner rather than later. They got a handful of them, but do they really have a quarterback? She's Mia O'Brien. I'm Q Myers. It's Game Night here on ESPN Radio on the all-new ESPN app. Coming up next, we'd like to show love to the ones that deserve it. We'll do it here on ESPN Radio, the all-new ESPN app, SiriusXM Channel 80, and tune in.
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4: 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I've been told I'm a franchise quarterback. 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
7: Welcome in to SportsCenter All Night. 200, and a little change away from L.A. and 2 days into training camp. We'll take you around the NFL. Plus, we got some trash talk that's already started cooking in the Big Ten during media days. And the Major League Baseball trade deadline nearly here. Teams trying to see if they're just that one missing piece away from contending with those World Series champion Dodgers. The Boston Red Sox, they're going to be the ones pulling their wallets out, going from sellers to buyers at the hottest second half team tonight, trailing 4-3 against the Athletics, and, well, they stayed hot.
8: Two balls and a strike. The pitch is swung on and sky to the center field. It is way back. Butler at the track, at the wall. It is gone. We are tied at 4. Will Yair. What a swing. And the Red Sox more late inning magic in Sacramento.
7: WEEI on the call, and they'll pick it up one pitch later.
8: All right, here's Contreras. Would you be surprised at all if they went back-to-back?
9: Nope.
8: Pitch is swung on and driven high and deep in the left field. It is gone! Back-to-back, Abreu and Contreras. Are you kidding me? And it is 5-4 Red Sox.
7: Would you be surprised at all if they went back-to-back? Nope. And there goes Contreras, his 23rd home run of the season. Sonny Gray on the mound. He was the A's first-round pick back in 2011. Rebounded from what was his first outing of the season. He went 7 innings this evening for his 13th win of the season. Plenty of afternoon games on Thursday. The Yankees 3.5 games back on the Rays in the AL East. They were taking on the White Sox, and it was a stellar outing on the mound for both sides in Chicago. Chicago starter Sean Burke, he didn't allow a run on 3 hits, struck out 10, walked 2 in 6 innings, while New York starter Ryan Weathers, he didn't allow a run on 3 hits through 7 innings, struck out 4, walked 3. His pitch count, 106. So here's the deal. No runs scored until the 10th, tied at 1 in the 11th.
10: The 3-0. It is high! And the game is over! Tristan Peters with a game-ending walk. Christmas has come early in the last 2 days playing these Yankees. They have been very giving. The White Sox have taken 2 wins because of it.
7: and they were giving that walk-off walk, the team's first walk-off walk since August 5th of 2015 for the White Sox. That is that

0: best leader possible for this organization.
1: Now, Mayfield, of course, led the Bucks to back-to-back NFC South titles in 23-24. Injuries derailed those three-peat hopes back in 25, but renewed hopes for 2026. If anything, it's a gamble for the Bucks to see if he can up his value. And as for if he'll entertain offers during training camp or during the season, Mayfield said, well, his agent can bring them to him, but he knows his agent won't bug him unless it's something that is what he believes to be a competitive value. Hardly the only players still looking to iron out their contracts, though. 2023 first rounders, a couple of them, Atlanta Falcons running back Bijan Robinson and Detroit Lions running back Jahmyr Gibbs. Gibbs missed his second straight day of practice. Dan Campbell, Lions head coach, weighs in on how he's feeling about that.
2: I'll just leave it this. You guys know how I feel, how we feel about Gibbs, and what the team feels about him. And I'll leave it at that. Listen, all the other stuff, my job is to coach who's out there right now. And I love the kid. But I got a team to coach right now. And listen, whatever all this at some point here, it'll get done. It's going to get done. I'm not even sweating it.
1: Gibbs, Robinson, they could reset the running back market with their deals. Currently, it's Saquon Barkley setting the standard. He's the NFL's highest paid running back with his contract worth an annual average of about $20.6 million. Well, coming up 23 days out from college football kickoff, but the games, they have already begun at Big Ten Media Days. 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

0: Meteorology forecast. Mainly cloudy skies expected overnight with lows around 61. Southerly winds around 5 miles per hour. Cloudy skies expected Friday. Chance for showers. Daytime highs approaching 80. Cloudy skies expected Friday night. Thunderstorms likely. Lows level off around 60. I'm meteorologist Jennifer Wojcicki on 1430 ESPN Beaver Dam. Currently 66.
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0: close ball games. This one tightening up against their rival. Wilson, bucket, and a foul.
1: Asia Wilson. With her 30 second clocking right here, taking her time, absorbing the contact, spinning, and finishing.
2: Number three.
3: The opening game of a four-game series between the Pirates and Reds was a nail-biter as Nathaniel Lowe's walk-off RBI lifted Cincinnati to victory. 700 WLW.
0: The 2-1 pitch to Lowe. Swinging a bouncing ball toward the middle. Shortstop to his left. Fields Triolo to second, one. Back to first. Not in time, and Ellie scores. The Reds walk it off. Lowe beat it out at first. And the Reds are able to get Ellie home from third, and they beat the Pirates 3-2.
2: Number two.
3: Wilson Contreras slugs a go-ahead homer in the eighth to give the Red Sox the 5-4 win over the Athletics on WEEI.
0: All right, here's Contreras. Would you be surprised at all if they went back-to-back?
4: Nope.
0: Pitch is swung on and driven high and deep into left field, and it is gone! Contreras, are you kidding me? And it is 5-4 Red Sox!
2: Number one.
3: And in Minnesota, Cody Clemens leads the Twins to a win in grand fashion. Treasure Island Baseball Network.
5: Pitch swung on and hit high in the air. Deep right center field for Cody Clemens towards the big wall, and it's gone for a game-winning grand slam. And Cody Clemens has fulfilled the prophecy, and the Twins walk off the Royals for the second time in three dramatic days. All hail King Cody and home plate as the Twins win it 4-3.
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1: This is 14.

0: their contracts, though. 2023 first rounders, a couple of them, Atlanta Falcons running back Bijan Robinson and Detroit Lions running back Jahmyr Gibbs. Gibbs missed his second straight day of practice. Dan Campbell, Lions head coach, weighs in on how he's feeling about that.
1: I'll just leave it this. You guys know how I feel, how we feel about Gibbs, and what the team feels about him. And I'll leave it at that. Listen, all the other stuff, my job is to coach who's out there right now. And I love the kid. But I got a team to coach right now. And listen, whatever all this at some point here, it'll get done. It's going to get done. I'm not even sweating it.
0: Gibbs, Robinson, they could reset the running back market with their deals. Currently, it's Saquon Barkley setting the standard. He's the NFL's highest paid running back with his contract worth an annual average of about $20.6 million. Well, coming up 23 days out from college football kickoff, but the games, they have already begun at Big Ten Media Days. 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We will be right back.
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0: to the left side, going to be taken by Hiley at the 2, the 10, 15, 20, 25, 30. Hiley out the backside. 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Brock Hiley housed it, 98 yards. 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

0: Los Angeles Sparks could move her before that trade deadline. But we got three games on the schedule on Thursday evening, a marquee matchup between the last two WNBA champs. Of course, that's the New York Liberty and Las Vegas Aces. Aces holding a two-point lead with under a minute to play.
1: New York has won three straight close ball games. This one tightening up against their rivals. Wilson! Buckets!
2: Asia Wilson with her 30-second bucket right here, taking her time, absorbing the contact, spinning, and finishing.
0: Asia Wilson, 33 points, 10 rebounds. Jackie Young added 27 points, 9 assists, just shy of a double-double. Chelsea Gray, she added 16 before fouling out. And of note, Breanna Stewart on the other side, she had 26 points and 11 rebounds for New York and moved into 10th on the WNBA's career scoring list. Stewart has 6,588 points. She made a basket in the lane early in the third, moving her past Candace Parker. Now, some teams, they were going to be the unlucky ones on the end of Nafisa Collier's season debut. The Toronto Tempo, they drew the shortest of straws back-to-back. 15 against Tempo on Tuesday in her debut, and 16 tonight.
3: First touch, Collier rips through, and Nafisa Collier is now at 16 points.
0: Collier, Olivia Miles, and Courtney Williams, they each had 16 points. Though this was the first time in Miles' WNBA career that she did not have an assist. The Lynx have 9 straight wins, tied for longest in franchise history in the last 10 seasons, and they improved to 24-6. So, coming up, what matters more to Baker Mayfield, time or money? And we go around the league for day 2 of NFL training camp.
4: 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It's Unsportsmanlike, 6 a.m. Eastern, right here on ESPN Radio, ESPN 2, and ESPN U.
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6: Here's a look at your weatherology forecast. Mainly cloudy skies expected overnight with lows around 64. Southerly winds around 5 miles per hour. Overcast Friday. Chance of rain showers. Daytime highs approaching 80. Storms likely Friday night. Lows dip down to about 60. Overcast skies. I'm meteorologist Jennifer Wojcicki on 1430 ESPN Beaver Dam. Currently 66.
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0: baseball Thursday. It was their 15th extra inning game, which is tied with the Mets for most in the majors. Bregman had the go-ahead double in the 10th inning, his fifth career go-ahead hit in extra innings, but his first since 2023. The Cubs' first series win at the Cardinals since July of 2023. Seventh straight road win of the series. Longest active streak in Major League Baseball. The Cubs, they beat the Cardinals 4-2. We've got much more coming up ahead on SportsCenter all night. 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

0: W.
1: The 2-1 pitch to Lowe. Swing the bouncing ball toward the middle. Shortstop to his left. Fields Triolo to second, one. Back to first. Not in time, and Ellie scores. The Reds walk it off. Lowe beat it out at first. And the Reds are able to get Ellie home from third. And they beat the Pirates 3-2.
2: Number two.
0: Wilson Contreras slugs a go-ahead homer in the eighth to give the Red Sox the 5-4 win over the Athletics on WEEI.
1: All right, here's Contreras. Would you be surprised at all if they went back-to-back?
3: Nope.
1: Pitch is swung on and driven high and deep in the left field. And it is gone! Contreras, are you kidding me? And it is 5-4 Red Sox!
2: Number one.
0: And in Minnesota, Cody Clemens leads the Twins to a win in grand fashion. Treasure Island Baseball Network.
4: Pitch swung on and hit high in the air. Deep right center field for Cody Clemens towards the big wall, and it's gone for a game-winning grand slam. And Cody Clemens has fulfilled the prophecy, and the Twins walk off for the second time in three dramatic days. All hail King Cody at home plate as the Twins win it 4-3.
0: Those are your top sounds. 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
5: Hey, this is Rich Eisen. Coming up on Friday, football is officially back and training camps are here. 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
8: Welcome in to SportsCenter All Night. 200, a little change away from L.A. and 2 days into training camp. We'll take you around the NFL. Plus, we got some trash talk that's already started cooking in the Big Ten during media days. And the Major League Baseball trade deadline nearly here. Teams trying to see if they're just that one missing piece away from contending with those World Series champion Dodgers. The Boston Red Sox, they're going to be the ones pulling their wallets out, going from sellers to buyers at the hottest second half team tonight, trailing 4-3 against the Athletics, and, well, they stayed hot.
9: Two balls and a strike. The pitch is swung on and skied in the center field. It is way back. Butler at the track, at the wall. It is gone! We are tied at 4. Wheel, yeah! What a swing! And the Red Sox, more late inning magic in Sacramento.
8: WEEI on the call, and they'll pick it up one pitch later.
9: All right, here's Contreras. Would you be surprised at all if they went back-to-back?
10: Nope.
9: Pitch is swung on and driven high and deep in the left field. It is gone! Back-to-back! Abreu and Contreras, are you kidding me? And it is 5-4 Red Sox!
8: Would you be surprised at all if they went back-to-back? Nope. And there goes Contreras, his 23rd home run of the season. Sonny Gray on the mound. He was the A's first-round pick back in 2011. Rebounded from what was his first outing of the season. He went 7 innings this evening for his 13th win of the season. Plenty of afternoon games on Thursday. The Yankees 3.5 games back on the Rays in the AL East. They were taking on the White Sox, and it was a stellar outing on the mound for both sides in Chicago. Chicago starter Sean Burke, he didn't allow a run on 3 hits, struck out 10, walked 2 in 6 innings, while New York starter Ryan Weathers, he didn't allow a run on 3 hits through 7 innings, struck out 4, walked 3, and his pitch count, 106. So here's the deal. No runs scored until the 10th, tied at 1 in the 11th.
9: The 3-0. It is high.

0: love a kid, and but I, man, I got a team to coach right now. And listen, whatever all this at some point here, it'll get done. It's gonna get done. I'm not even sweating it.
1: Gibbs, Robinson, they could reset the running back market with their deals. Currently, it's Saquon Barkley setting the standard. He's the NFL's highest paid running back with his contract worth an annual average of about $20.6 million. Well, coming up, 23 days out from college football kickoff, but the games, they have already begun at Big Ten Media Days. 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
1: Here's a look at your weatherology forecast. Mainly cloudy skies expected overnight with a low of 62. South winds around 5 miles per hour. Cloudy skies expected Friday. Rain showers likely. High temperatures reach up to 79. Rain showers likely Friday night. Lows around 63. Overcast. I'm meteorologist Jennifer Wojcicki on 1430 ESPN Beaver Dam. Right now, 67.
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0: in the 10th inning, his fifth career go-ahead hit in extra innings, but his first since 2023. The Cubs' first series win at the Cardinals since July of 2023. Seventh straight road win of the series. Longest active streak in Major League Baseball. The Cubs, they beat the Cardinals 4-2. We've got much more coming up ahead on SportsCenter all night. 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
1: Welcome back to SportsCenter All Night right here on ESPN Radio. Major League Baseball trade deadline continues to tick closer. We got some scores around the league on Thursday. Reds beat the Pirates 3-2 in a walk-off. Mets topped the Marlins 4-2. And the Giants and the Padres locked in 4-1.
2: Susak swings, and there's another one. This one is headed back home to San Francisco. Oh, what a shot. And it is 3-0 Giants.
1: Rookie Daniel Susak, two-run home run. He had three RBI. Robbie Ray pitched six impressive innings, winning his seventh straight decision, led the San Francisco Giants to that 4-1 victory over the Padres. They saw their five-game win streak snapped, dropped two games behind the, in that final National League wild card spot. In the WNBA, the past two league champs battled in a nail-biter. Aces topped the Liberty 104-99. Chelsea Gray, she had 16 points before fouling out as she spoke with Prime Video after the game.
3: Chelsea, you had to turn into coach at the end there, and I saw you just getting into that timeout. What did you see at the end that eventually turned into that steal from Jackie?
4: We knew they were going to try to get a look for Sabrina or Stewie from beyond the arc, so just staying present and up to touch and getting through it. I knew Jackie would beat the situation for sure.
3: Yes, you fouled out, but I want to talk about the trust between you and as well as your coach, Becky Hammon. For her to draw up that play coming out of the timeout, what does it say about the relationship that's transferred on this floor?
4: Again, we've been with each other for a long period of time, so we have that built-in chemistry and that built-in trust. It doesn't just happen overnight, so super proud of this group and our trust within each other to get that done.
3: You talk about the cohesion, the chemistry, and the time that it takes. Is that what shows up for you when you think about these games that get close, but you are still able to find a way, and especially if you have someone like Asia Wilson on the floor?
4: It happens with little moments, whether it's help side defense, passing it one more, rebounding, boxing out. It's all the little things that sometimes don't show up in the stat sheet that we do for each other that gets the big picture done.
3: And last one for you, because I think, well, the last time you're on the floor, Asia makes that big bucket and you're back in the background just hyping her up. Is there anything she still does that surprises you?
4: Man, I'm blessed to be around her every day. I don't think we should or nobody should get satisfied with seeing greatness. We got to live it out and cherish it while they're still playing and giving their flowers now. So, yeah, I'm going to scream, yell, kick, whatever I got to do with Asia Wilson on the floor.
1: All right, so a win for the Aces. The Minnesota Lynx, they rolled to a win over

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0: One more day until you can say college football starts this month. And Indiana head coach, the defending champions, Kurt Cignetti, well, he's getting everybody fired up at Big Ten Media Days.
11: The Big Ten is the best league in football, and a lot of really good football teams. It's hard to win on the road. Very physical football teams, very well coached. It definitely prepares you for the playoffs. There's no doubt about it. The numbers speak for themselves. I mean, we don't run a hype machine up here in the Midwest. We believe everything's earned, not given. And when we fall short, we say we fell short. We don't cry a river, whine, and complain.

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1: Here's a look at your weatherology forecast. Lows level off around 62. Overnight, under mainly cloudy skies, southerly winds around 5 miles per hour. Cloudy skies expected Friday. Rain showers likely. Daytime highs approaching 79. Rain showers likely. Friday night, lows level off around 63. Cloudy skies expected. I'm meteorologist Jennifer Wojcicki on 1430 ESPN Beaver Dam. Right now, 66.
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11: We're still cooking here on SportsCenter All Night. We've got your half-hour headlines. Major League Baseball trade deadline just 3 days out. How are things shaking up for those buyers, sellers? Tarek Skubal, what's the sweepstakes for him? And we've got day two of NFL training camp. That is in the books. What's the story shaping up to be so far? Oh, the biggest story of day two anyway, coming out of Tampa Bay's camp and Baker Mayfield.
12: Baker, you've used words like disrespected, disappointed, undervalued when it comes to your contract. What value did the team place on you that made you feel that way?
13: I mean, it was all three, between years, average, and guarantees. Probably the most disappointing is years. Didn't get offered anything over two. And so when you're told you're a franchise quarterback and to handle it otherwise, that's disappointing. So I felt like I earned that. It's not a poor me pity party over here. It is what it is. And so that's why I said the deadline was training camp. Focus on the team, focus on getting better and trying to give this team a better chance to win the Super Bowl.
12: You've said you're a franchise quarterback. You've shown that. Do you believe, and did you make a stance that you belong in that, you know, top 10 range, $50+ million? That's sort of the market and where you are.
13: Yeah, and I told them, I said it publicly, I was never trying to reset the market. I know where I fit in on that. I'm not over-realistic on that, but it's also, I know just to be compensated, put in that category, and salary cap keeps going up. The guys that are going

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3: Welcome back to SportsCenter All Night right here on ESPN Radio. Major League Baseball trade deadline continues to tick closer. We got some scores around the league on Thursday. Reds beat the Pirates 3-2 in a walk-off. Mets topped the Marlins 4-2. And the Giants and the Padres locked in 4-1.
4: Two sacks, swings, and there's another one. This one is headed back home to San Francisco. Oh, what a shot. And it is 3-0 Giants.
3: Rookie Daniel Susak, two-run home run. He had three RBI. Robbie Ray pitched six impressive innings, winning his seventh straight decision, led the San Francisco Giants to that 4-1 victory over the Padres. They saw their five-game win streak snapped, dropped two games behind that in that final National League wild card spot. In the WNBA, the past two league champs battled in a nail-biter. Aces topped the Liberty 104-99. Chelsea Gray, she had 16 points before fouling out as she spoke with Prime Video after the game.
5: Chelsea, you had to turn into coach at the end there, and I saw you just getting into that timeout. What did you see at the end that eventually turned into that steal from Jackie?
6: We knew they were going to try to get a look for Sabrina or a Sway from beyond the arc, so just staying present and up to touch and getting through it. I knew Jackie would read the situation for sure.
5: Yes, you fouled out, but I want to talk about the trust between you and as well as your coach, Becky Hammond. For her to draw that play coming out of the timeout, what does it say about the relationship that's transferred on this floor?
6: And we've been with each other for a long period of time, and so we had that built-in chemistry and that built-in trust. It doesn't just happen overnight, so super proud of this group and our trust within each other to get that done.
5: You talk about the cohesion, the chemistry, and the time that it takes. Is that what shows up for you when you think about these games that get close, but you are still able to find a way, and especially if you have someone like Asia Wilson on the floor?
6: It happens with little moments, whether it's help side defense, passing it one more, rebounding, boxing out. It's all the little things that sometimes don't show up in the stat sheet that we do for each other that gets the big picture done.
5: And last one for you, because I think the last time you're on the floor, Asia makes that big bucket and you're back in the background just hyping her up. Is there anything she still does that surprises you?
6: Man, I'm blessed to be around her every day. I don't think nobody should get satisfied with seeing greatness. We got to live it out and cherish it while they're still playing and giving their flowers now. So, yeah, I'm going to scream, yell, kick, whatever I got to do with Asia Wilson on the floor.
3: All right, so a win for the Aces, the Minnesota Lynx. They rolled to a win over the Toronto Tempo, 104-72. And in Chicago, the Sky beat the Sun 94-88 behind Camila Cardoso. She finished with 26 points in 21 minutes. Sun fell to 7-22 on the season. The Sky improved marginally to 10-18. That's your news on SportsCenter All Night. 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
3: On the south side of Chicago, Tristan Peters drew a bases-loaded walk as the White Sox won their second straight extra-inning game versus the Yankees. ESPN 1000.
7: The 3-0. It is high! And the game is over! Tristan Peters

0: with a game-ending walk. Boy, Christmas has come early in the last 2 days playing these Yankees. They have been very giving. Two wins because of it.
1: Number four.
2: A big night from the Aces superstar Asia Wilson, powering Vegas to a 104-99 win against the Liberty on Prime Video.
3: New York has won three straight close ball games. This one tightening up against their rival. Wilson! Buckets!
4: Asia Wilson. With her 30-second bucket right here, taking her time, absorbing the contact, spinning, and finishing.
1: Number three.
2: The opening game of a four-game series between the Pirates and Reds was a nail-biter as Nathaniel Lowe's walk-off RBI lifted Cincinnati to victory. 700 WLW.
5: 2-1 pitch to Lowe. Swing a bouncing ball toward the middle. Shortstop to his left. Fields Triolo to second one. Back to first. Not in time. Scores. The Reds walk it off. Lowe beat it out at first, and the Reds are able to get Ellie home from third, and they beat the Pirates 3-2.
1: Number two.
2: Wilson Contreras slugs a go-ahead homer in the eighth to give the Red Sox the 5-4 win over the Athletics on WEEI.
5: All right, here's Contreras. Would you be surprised at all if they went back-to-back?
6: Nope.
5: Pitch is swung on and driven. High and deep.
2: In Minnesota, Cody Clemens leads the Twins to a win in grand fashion. Treasure Island Baseball Network.
7: Pitch swung on and hit high in the air. Deep right center field for Cody Clemens towards the big wall, and it's gone for a game-winning grand slam. And Cody Clemens has fulfilled the prophecy, and the Twins walk off the Royals for the second time in three dramatic days.
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0: Kelsey Plum on Thursday said she's not taking anything personal amid some growing speculation that the Los Angeles Sparks could move her before that trade deadline. But we got three games on the schedule on Thursday evening, a marquee matchup between the last two WNBA champs. Of course, that's the New York Liberty and Las Vegas Aces. Aces holding a two-point lead with under a minute to play.
1: New York has won three straight close ball games. This one tightening up against their rivals. Wilson, bucket, and the foul.
2: Asia Wilson with her 30-second bucket right here, taking her time, absorbing the contact, spinning, and finishing.
0: Asia Wilson, 33 points, 10 rebounds. Jackie Young added 27 points, 9 assists, just shy of a double-double. Chelsea Gray, she added 16 before fouling out. And of note, Brianna Stewart on the other side, she had 26 points and 11 rebounds for New York and moved into 10th on the WNBA's career scoring list. Stewart has 6,588 points. She made a basket in the lane early in the third, moving her past Candace Parker. Now, some teams, they were going to be the unlucky ones on the end of Nafisa Collier's season debut. The Toronto Tempo, they drew the shortest of straws back-to-back. 15 against Tempo on Tuesday in her debut, and 16 tonight.
3: First touch, Collier rips through, and Nafisa Collier is now at 16 points.
0: Collier, Olivia Miles, and Courtney Williams, they each had 16 points. Though this was the first time in Miles' WNBA career that she did not have an assist. The Lynx have 9 straight wins, tied for longest in franchise history in the last 10 seasons, and they improved to 24-6. So, coming up, what matters more to Baker Mayfield, time or money? And we go around the league for day 2 of NFL training camp.
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10: Here's a look at your weatherology forecast. Lows level off around 62. Overnight, under mainly cloudy skies, southerly winds around 5 miles per hour. Cloudy skies expected Friday. Rain showers likely. Daytime highs approaching 79. Rain showers likely Friday night. Lows level off around 63. Cloudy skies expected. I'm meteorologist Jennifer Wojcicki on 1430 ESPN Beaver Dam. Right now, it's 63 degrees.
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1: Play fake to the near side, look

0: He's got a man. Now he's flushed to the right side. Heaves it into the end zone. It's caught. Touchdown, Golden Beavers.
1: What
0: Max Moritz. Armasinha going to fire from the right side. Oh, and it's intercepted on the far side. This is going to the house, to the 10, to the 5, to the end zone. Touchdown, Golden Beavers. Ashton Seifert.
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0: Everybody, it's me, Wade Bates, and once again, I'll be wandering the Dodge County Fair with Klonowski Real Estate, going behind the scenes to tell you those stories that really make the Dodge County Fair go. 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

0: Angel Wilson. With her 30-second bucket right here, taking her time, absorbing the contact, spinning, and finishing.
1: Number three.
2: The opening game of a four-game series between the Pirates and Reds was a nail-biter as Nathaniel Lowe's walk-off RBI lifted Cincinnati to victory. 700 WLW.
3: A 2-1 pitch to Lowe. Swing a bouncing ball toward the middle. Shortstop to his left. Fields Triolo to second, one. Back to first. Not in time, and Ellie scores. The Reds walk it off. Lowe beat it out at first. And the Reds are able to get Ellie home from third, and they beat the Pirates 3-2.
1: Number two.
2: Wilson Contreras slugs a go-ahead homer in the eighth to give the Red Sox the 5-4 win over the Athletics on WEEI.
3: All right, here's Contreras. Would you be surprised at all if they went back-to-back?
4: Nope.
3: Pitch is swung on and driven high and deep in the left field.
2: In Minnesota, Cody Clemens leads the Twins to a win in grand fashion. 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
5: Pitch swung on and hit high in the air. Deep right center field for Cody Clemens towards the big wall, and it's gone for a game-winning grand slam. And Cody Clemens has fulfilled the prophecy, and the Twins walk off the Royals for the second time in three dramatic days.
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0: and be rocking during the Dodge County Fair with six bands performing this year. Enjoy fun, live music all week long. It starts on Wednesday when Poverty and Panic takes the stage before the Tractor Pool. On Thursday, August 20th, the Elwood Lee Band plays before the main stage act with Dexter Road taking over afterwards. For Friday the 21st, Buck Naked plays ahead of the main stage act with no other than FM Rodeo, backed by popular demand. Afterwards, we round it out with Shattered, a Rolling Stones cover band, after the Grand Stand Show. 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

0: 5 quarterback all time.
1: However, isn't it more or continuing to illustrate the way we view Jalen Hurts and the disparity that exists between what he's accomplished and how we speak about him? He is the guy that's in that conversation with Patrick Mahomes, who's been to multiple Super Bowls, and he's won one, and he's a Super Bowl MVP, and he outplayed Patrick Mahomes, a surefire Hall of Famer in both of them. Josh Allen hasn't done that. Lamar Jackson hasn't done that. Joe Burrow hasn't done that. Justin Herbert hasn't done that. Trevor Lawrence hasn't done that. So many of these other quarterbacks that we talk about with glowing terms have not accomplished a fraction of what Jalen Hurts has. Yet somehow he's still overlooked, and somehow he's still in a conversation where things could go awry in Philly and his head coach could be out of a job. It's a very unique set of circumstances with that team and with that quarterback specifically.
2: Yeah, and I do think it's a career year opportunity for him. I picked him for MVP because of that, because narrative matters, and this is going to be the only year that it's the first year that they got rid of his star wide receiver. There will not be a second year where it's the first year where they got rid of A.J. Brown. Now, maybe they get rid of Devontae Smith after this year. I don't think that's happening. But that's why this is the year. What is he, right? Is he riding the bus or is he driving the bus? And I personally believe he is driving the bus. And you are right in this regard. But let's spin all things regular season-wise positively for Jalen Hurts. If I am somehow right, and he somehow wins MVP of the NFL, does he become a Hall of Famer as a result? To CeCe's extreme on that, Canton or termination, does he become a Hall of Famer if he wins the MVP this year? He would have a Super Bowl win, a Super Bowl appearance, and an MVP.
0: Yes.
2: Okay. So with that, he has an enormous amount on the line this year. And it feels like this is the kind of person and the kind of player that says, bring it on. Doesn't seem like he's afraid of this at all in any way, shape, or form.
1: I think he might like it.
2: Oh, I think he probably loves it. I think he probably loves every part of it. There's more on this as we continue, but we mentioned it. Baker Mayfield. Oh, my God. Oh, my God. Did he have a lot to say yesterday? What is next? What's going to happen when you call out your employer? What happens next? We'll find out next. We're on Sportsmanlike, presented by Progressive Insurance.
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0: The following season, 2020, the Dallas Cowboys go 6-10. They gave him the contract extension in 2021. The Dallas Cowboys went 12 wins, 12 wins, 12 wins. So, like, when you have the leader of your team in a lame duck position, it sets a tone in a negative way for the upcoming season. If he's not all in, it's hard for the rest of the locker room to be all in and to buy into a team-first agenda.
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10: Here's a look at your weatherology forecast. We'll see a few scattered rain showers possible late today. Otherwise, partial sunshine develops, a high in the upper 70s. South winds around 5 to 10 miles per hour. Then for tonight, a good chance for showers and storms. Cloudy, a low near 63. Saturday, a chance for rain showers and thunderstorms. Areas of patchy smoke at times. Cloudy and a high around 74. I'm meteorologist Jennifer Wojcicki on 1430 ESPN Beaver Dam. Currently, it's 62.
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9: Baker Mayfield reported to Bucs camp, doesn't have the new deal he wants.
10: Baker's not happy, like Vita Vea, but Baker right now is going to bet on himself.
11: These are two big names to pay attention to just because I think that they're a contender in the NFC if they stay healthy.
12: 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By the way, speaking of drama, how about the New York Yankees? 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
13: Remember when we started the show, how abysmal the White Sox were?
12: Not today. You mean
13: when we started our show?
12: Oh, I think
13: you
12: meant today.
13: Ago.
12: I'm like, no, they were pretty good today.
13: No, remember that?
12: Yeah.
13: They were historically bad.
12: Well, that's how you get good in baseball.
13: I know. Now
12: it's
13: they're
12: the
13: there.
12: One sport
13: top of the AL Central.
12: Tanking works in baseball. There's no guarantee it works in other sports. It actually works in baseball. Anyway, Baker Mayfield spoke one-on-one with Jeremy Fowler and had this to say about what type of contracts he was looking for.
14: Do you believe, and did you make a stance that you belong in that, you know, top 10 range, $50+ million? That's sort of the market and where you are.
15: Yeah, and I told them, I said it publicly, I was never trying to reset the market. I know where I fit in on that. I'm not over realistic on that, but it's also, I know just to be compensated, put in that category, and salary cap keeps going up. The guys that are going to re-sign next year, it's going to look a lot different. So at the end of the day, it'd probably be still right about top 15 next year this time, and but it's unfortunate they failed to recognize that.
14: How far away were they from that range?
15: Pretty far.
12: Pretty far. Also said they only offered 2 years. He was pretty open and honest about that, obviously. This is getting ugly, or it got ugly, I should say, yesterday. Jeremy Fowler did a phenomenal job. It's understandable why Baker Mayfield, who's been told he's a franchise quarterback, feels insulted, disrespected, because they only offered him a 2-year deal. I could also understand why the Bucs would feel insulted and disrespected based on him going public with that. Let me explain. From 2021 to 2023, Baker Mayfield was on 4 different teams.
13: Mm-hmm.
12: Okay? Tampa signs him. They ultimately give him, because of his good play, a 3-year, $100 million contract. In 2023, he had 20.

0: Well, I shouldn't say problematic. Let me take a step back. So you bring up the Tua contract and the Russell Wilson contract. Those two organizations and where they are in the wake of those are in vastly different places. The Miami Dolphins are starting from ground zero. Everybody got fired because of that contract, and they have to start over. They have a new head coach, a new GM, and a new quarterback. Denver, we're talking about with the right coach who drafted the right quarterback after that, and a team that is built to win a Super Bowl. Denver feels like more of the outlier in the wake of a bad quarterback contract than Miami does. If you swing and miss on giving a quarterback big time money and it doesn't pan out, most times you got to go back to the starting line. And if you go back to the starting line, we know it's a coin flip when it comes to getting another quarterback. Denver lucked out because they had the right people in place to make that decision. Miami did not. What are the Tampa Bay Bucks going to be? You said they replaced Tom Brady with Baker Mayfield. You don't think they could do it again? Well, a lot of organizations can't do it again. Look at the Minnesota Vikings. Kirk Cousins, Sam Darnold, you didn't get it right with J.J. McCarthy. It doesn't happen all the time where you're just able to replace a quarterback who has stabilized your franchise and who's been productive for you.
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0: amazing in the situation you're in. So Nick Sirianni is amazing in the situation he's in based on the results. It is also understandable if you were to say, in a hypothetical world which does not exist, if you put Nick Sirianni as the coach of Team X, he wouldn't be as good as he would be with the Philadelphia Eagles. But he's the coach of the Eagles, and he's really good with the coach of the as the coach of the Eagles. So yeah, maybe Packers fans wouldn't say if you switch them, we would feel better about it. That's fine. It's not Nick Sirianni's job to hypothetically coach the Green Bay Packers. That all said, what I'd like, CeCe, since you did this a year ago, I'd like off the top of your head, no prep on this. I mean, you're always prepped, but no prep for this question. I want the one or two liner, like the state of the person and your through your eyes.
1: Okay.
0: Give me the state of Matt LaFleur as a head coach of the Green Bay Packers right now through your eyes as we sit here today. On the spot, give it to me.
1: Tenuous.
0: Because?
1: Because the organization took time after last season to evaluate whether or not they wanted to run it back with him.
0: The critique you had of Sirianni 1 year later is literally the same critique you now have of LaFleur, because there was a moment where you thought maybe he wouldn't be the head coach, not based on your opinion, based on their opinion.
1: That's what Ed Policy, their team president, told us.
0: Right. Okay. The state of Nick Sirianni, as we sit here today, through your eyes.
1: Tenuous. It's the same word.
0: But we are 1 year removed from the off-season conversation about whether or not he would be back.
1: Sure, but I would say that the addition by subtraction move of A.J. Brown puts more pressure on Nick Sirianni to make it work with new offensive coordinator Sean Mannion. The offense can't be erratic like it was last year. They have to be more consistent. It's clear that Philly has a championship-level defense. It's whether or not the offense is going to come to the party. And they have a Super Bowl MVP quarterback in Jalen Hurts. Mm-hmm. So if the offense looks a lot like it did last year, then all of a sudden, you could be talking about having a new head coach.
0: Tune in for baseball action this Sunday. Dodgers and Red Sox coverage begins 6:30 p.m. Eastern on ESPN Radio and the ESPN app. ESPN Radio Rank'em series you're not going to want to miss next. Top five contenders to win it all with CeCe. 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
12: A welfare check in Watertown escalated into a pursuit that ended in Beaver Dam Thursday morning. The Dodge County Sheriff's Office says Romeo Hennings is facing requested felony, fleeing, drug, and OWI charges, while Zane McPike is facing requested cocaine charges. Governor Tony Evers has activated the Wisconsin National Guard to assist Winnebago County's tornado recovery efforts. Locally, Beaver Dam residents can help by donating supplies today. United Way of Dodge County has awarded more than $5,000 to Habitat for Humanity of Washington and Dodge Counties. Dodge County is among 101 Wisconsin communities receiving funding through a new state program to repair aging culverts and small bridges. State Representative William Penterman has received the Wisconsin Economic Development Association's Champion of Economic Development Award. Rocco Dan 9 has a new headliner. Tom Kiefer has canceled his remaining tour dates because of a vocal injury, and Great White will headline Saturday's show in Beaver Dam. With your ESPN News, I'm Allison Beggs.
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4: I'm Wade Bates with your American Legion update on ESPN Beaver Dam. Beaver Dam post 146. White Construction American Legion Baseball's Owen Hoekstra and Jace Lubinski were named All-State for their efforts at the 16U State Tournament this past weekend in Beloit. Post 146 wrapped up their season at 18-9. Watertown post 189. 19U American Legion took down Toma 6-4 to stay alive in the AAA State Tournament in Marshfield yesterday. Game was tied heading into the bottom of the fourth. Conley Cashin squeezed bunt, played at Owen Wagner. Blake Stamper followed that up with an RBI single, scoring Davis Cashin, and Watertown never trailed. Conley gave up 4 earned runs and 6 hits. He struck out 3 5 2/3 to earn the victory. Watertown will play again today. Meanwhile, Waupun post 210, 19U American Legion Baseball opens up AA State Tournament action today as they face New London in River Falls. It's Waupun's 30th trip to the American Legion State Tournament in program history. They've won 7 titles, 2 coming in AA and 5 in single A. The most recent came in 2019 in single A. Horicon post 157, 19U opens up single A state tournament action today with an opening round matchup against Gays Mills in Prairie du Chien. It's Horicon's 4th ever appearance at the Legion State Tournament. They went to the AA tourney in 2003, made back-to-back trips in 2007 and 2008 single A. They were 3rd in 2007 and state runner-up in 2008. The WIAA high school football season gets going next Tuesday. Teams can get on the practice field for the first time at Tuesday at any point. Beaver Dam opens up their season August 21st at Watertown. 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That's your high school and Legion update for this Friday. I am Wade Bates on 1430 ESPN Beaver Dam.
5: Here's a look at your weatherology forecast. We'll see a few scattered rain showers possible late today. Otherwise, partial sunshine develops, a high in the upper 70s. South winds around 5 to 10 miles per hour. Then for tonight, a good chance for showers and storms. Cloudy, a low near 63. Saturday, a chance for rain showers and thunderstorms. Areas of patchy smoke at times. Cloudy and a high around 74. I'm meteorologist Jennifer Wojcicki on 1430 ESPN Beaver Dam. Currently, it's 64.
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0: 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ESPN Radio Rank 'em Series, top five Super Bowl contenders. CeCe gave it to you today. Broncos, Seahawks, Texans, Rams, Ravens, in that order. Michelle Smallman, objections and omissions. And then from you guys and gals out there at 888-SAY-ESPN, 888-729-3776.
10: Not necessarily objections or omissions, but one question and one thank you. Question, no NFC North team on the list?
11: No. If it was one, it would be the Detroit Lions or the Chicago Bears. See, I'm a Bears fan. I think the Bears are going to win the division. But the Detroit Lions schedule is so easy.
10: It is.
11: It's hard to ignore that. So
10: I was just a little surprised, based on the way we talk about that division, having four teams that could be in contention, to not see one of those make the list. But I want to thank you, CeCe. I'm so glad to see you come over to my side when it comes to my stance on the Kansas City Chiefs not being contenders, because we always have this argument and you guys default to Patrick Mahomes is the GOAT in waiting. And when you have a quarterback head coach tandem like Andy Reid and Patrick Mahomes, they are always in contention. And for you to say that, with him coming back, that they aren't even in the top five of contenders, I think you're more on my side than you'd like to admit.
11: I don't think I'm on your side. I can't go to the place of having the Denver Broncos as my number one contender and Patrick Mahomes coming off of a major knee injury and saying that the Chiefs belong in the top five. I hesitated to put the Rams on the list because the Seattle Seahawks are second.
10: Sure.
11: So I have a healthy amount of respect for the Chiefs. I do believe they're going to be in the playoffs. I just think they're going to have a much harder path to getting to a Super Bowl as a wild card team with Mahomes coming off of significant injury.
12: What a leap you just made.
10: You would have never excluded Tom Brady, Bill Belichick, and the Patriots from any top five contention list.
0: I didn't make the list.
10: I'm just saying.
0: You have them in last place. To say they're not a top five Super Bowl contender versus last place does not mean he's coming to your side. That's a leap, Smalls.
10: Everyone just always defaults to because he's out there.
0: So he has them sixth. That means you literally
10: sixth?
0: Last place.
11: Yeah, they were going to be on the list.
10: Over the Bills.
11: They were going to be on the list.
10: Over the Eagles.
11: They were going to be on the list.
10: Okay.
11: They were going to be on the list. See, here's the other thing that we're not talking about. We're not talking about this with Kansas City, but it does need to be mentioned. We don't know what that defense is going to be either.
10: Yeah.
11: Like they lost, Trent McDuffie. They traded him away. They moved on from Jalen Watson. He was a free agent. He signed with the Rams subsequently. They added Mansoor Delane and Peter Woods in the first round this past year. So they've got talent, but you got to put it together. And I trust Steve Spagnuolo will, but until I see it, it's hard to believe in it.
0: They also brought L'Jarius Sneed back, who was good for
11: them. They did, and I love that. I love that move.
0: Gilbert in Texas, listening on ESPN 600 in El Paso. Morning, Gilbert.
13: Hey, good morning, guys. How are you guys doing today?
0: Great.
13: So I have a really hard objection about the Baltimore Ravens. I think that the Bills should be in place of the Ravens. I know that Josh Allen and Lamar have, similar talents when it comes down to football and all that, and the MVP, and you can go on and on. But I think the changes in coaching is going to be the one that it should set them apart.

0: can actually win it. And so these are my top five. There are three other teams that if everything kind of breaks right, then you're talking about them being a legit Super Bowl contender. And to me, when you start talking about that next list of teams, you're talking about the Buffalo Bills. You're talking about the Chicago Bears. You're talking about the Dallas Cowboys. And, yes, the Kansas City Chiefs. So that like, in any given year, only the quarter of the league has a legitimate shot at winning it.
1: But Dak Prescott says that they're calling this Cowboys offense gaudy because they're the greatest offense there is. Does that push them into your top five?
0: You just wanted to get that off.
2: Is that Herb? Is that John? Which Gotti are we talking about here in this case?
1: It's bad.
2: Pat Costello. I'm over it. Next.
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5: I'm over it.
6: Ugh.
5: With Pat the producer.
6: There are no single women that are going to be at my sister's wedding.
7: None?
6: None. Why am I even... I was totally wrong about the robot umpires in Major League Baseball.
7: Ooh.
6: You know, we're not talking enough about chocolate pudding.
8: Pudding or actually chocolate mousse?
6: I don't know anyone who eats chocolate mousse.
8: Yeah, I've eaten it. I love chocolate mousse.
6: Nuno, big mousse guy.
8: I'll go for a killer creme brulee.
9: Okay.
6: Ugh.
9: I'm over it. I'm sick and tired and over it.
6: Get a life.
4: Yes, each and every day, our producer, Pat Costello, gives us some killer creme brulee. All of the items in and around sports, entertainment, his life that he is over. Pat.
6: I'd like to start with you, Evan Cohen.
7: Oh.
10: Oh, he's mad.
6: Because we were watching First Take yesterday, very fine program. You may have heard of it. I believe you might be on it later today.
4: Correct.
6: And we looked up, and you guys were talking about LeBron or Joel Embiid, and who would have the most to lose this season.
4: That was a heated, fiery debate.
6: It was. And something you said really irked me. I'd like to take a listen back.
4: What if LeBron is not 21-7-7 like we're accustomed to? Then what? You know what it is? In 20 years from now, we have the conversation where Shay says to her 5-year-old, hey, do you know what team LeBron finished his career on? Oh, yeah, yeah, the Lake. No, he played a year for the Sixers that no one remembers. He has way more on the line, way more on the... If this goes wrong, and this is why I give him credit for this, he signed up for all of this. He signed up for this pressure. If this goes wrong, it's going to go horribly wrong with him.
6: I hate the way that you just argued that about LeBron, because I've talked to you countless times on this very program about Michael Jordan finishing his career with the Wizards, and you just yada yada it away. You just give him a pass for it. Ah, it's the Wizards. It's fine. It doesn't even matter.
4: He averaged 20 points per game.
6: Yeah, and look, you don't think that LeBron is going to do that? The Wizards were horrible. The Sixers are going to be contenders.
4: Wait a minute. CeCe, you got to defend me on this because this was you and I screaming at each other.
9: No. Yep.
4: The setup was if he doesn't finish with a typical 21-7.
6: Yeah, but the Sixers are going to be contenders no matter what he's going to do. Like, the Wizards were horrible, and you just ignore it. And LeBron's going to, the Sixers are going to be great this year.
4: Okay, fine. I'll give you, I don't agree with you, but if that's on the board, then clearly there's more pressure on LeBron than there is Embiid.
6: Is anyone saying that there was more pressure on Embiid?
4: Yeah,
6: legitimately?
4: He's sitting next to me in the middle of us.
6: But like, how is, I don't understand that at all.
4: So you just watched one part of it.
6: I turned it off after you said that. The guys were here. I put it on
11: the
6: mute.
11: The pressure on Embiid is not from an individual production standpoint. It's pressure on...

0: you would get delivered to the house. Remember Spiegel or things like that?
1: Yes.
0: Where you could go through and you could circle things you would want for Christmas or for a birthday.
1: East Bay was the one.
0: Things like that.
1: All of the sneakers.
0: Oh, yeah.
2: I bought Ripaway.
0: The catalogs arrived.
2: The Carolina Ripaway.
1: As a kid, I used to go through the DuPont registry and circle like cars and houses and all this. It's like, man, that was awesome.
0: And then you would rip something off a magazine and put it on your wall or put it on a bulletin board or something.
1: Yes.
3: The back of East Bay Magazine is where I bought every single pair of basketball sneakers I ever wore. Because you would get them for, like, super cheap.
4: Were they cheap? I don't remember that part.
3: In the back they were. That's where they had the old ones.
4: Oh, really? I didn't know that.
0: Magazines, what a time.
3: It was great. Bring them back.
0: And you would have to wait to find out information, like if someone famous did an interview. You know, we didn't have the internet the way we do now.
1: Remember, like, Double XL?
4: Oh, yeah.
1: New
4: York Times Magazine, back in the day, used to have unbelievable sports stories. Like, I'm not smart enough to read, like, the real-life stories, but they would have the sports, and it was so in-depth. It was phenomenal.
1: Time Magazine?
4: Like, yeah, again, too smart.
1: Time Magazine was a thing?
4: Mm-hmm. I like Sports Illustrated for kids, is really where I am at right now.
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7: I'm Wade Bates with your Daily Dodge Sports Center. 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On defense, head coach Matt LaFleur excited to have veteran linebacker Zaire Franklin on the squad after coming over via the trade this offseason.
8: He's played a ton of football, and I think you can feel his presence and his veteran leadership, not only in the linebacker room or on defense, but amongst the team. So I think he'll be a great guy for everybody in that room to kind of lean on in terms of his experience and what he's seen in this league.
7: Packers family night scrimmage is 1 week from tonight. Defensive back Tremont Williams, offensive lineman Earl Dotson inducted into the Packers Hall of Fame last night. Williams played a key role in the Packers Super Bowl 45 win. Dotson was on the offensive line in Super Bowl 31. Brewers open up a three-game set in Anaheim tonight against the Angels. Shane Drouin gets the start from Milwaukee. Coverage begins at 8:05 on 95.3. That's your Daily Dodge Sports Center, 1430 ESPN Beaver Dam. 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

0: terrible. It was, God, they should have replaced him in that game.
1: Well, he gave up 7 runs in 2 outings. Well, I mean, in that, you said they should pitch James Brunson. Yeah.
0: I was waiting for that.
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0: I was wrong. 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
4: The Knicks once lost, what, one game after Evan
0: Cohen? You disagree with me, by the way.
4: The Knicks lost one game after Evan Cohen made that statement.
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3: You're the opposite of Danhausen.
0: Oh. Shout out to Danhausen ESPN, the partnership yesterday with the ice cream truck in Minnesota. That was cool. That was awesome. 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
11: A welfare check in Watertown escalated into a pursuit that ended in Beaver Dam Thursday morning. The Dodge County Sheriff's Office says Romeo Hennings is facing requested felony, fleeing, drug, and OWI charges, while Zane McPike is facing requested cocaine charges. Governor Tony Evers has activated the Wisconsin National Guard to assist Winnebago County's tornado recovery efforts. 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United Way of Dodge County has awarded more than $5,000 to Habitat for Humanity of Washington and Dodge Counties. Dodge County is among 101 Wisconsin communities receiving funding through a new state program to repair aging culverts and small bridges. State Representative William Pentelman has received the Wisconsin Economic Development Association's Champion of Economic Development Award. With your ESPN.

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0: way, why did the Knicks not throw a parade right?
1: Their parade was a disaster.
2: People like Nuno couldn't.
0: Nuno didn't even make it.
1: Nuno stood down the street.
0: That's just people showing up early and supporting.
1: He couldn't see the parade.
3: Terrible planning.
4: Man, I don't think we could handle it as a show if the Eagles and the Sixers
2: won. Can you even imagine?
4: And then throwing the Phillies, too?
3: Well, that's not gonna happen.
2: Won with LeBron?
4: Well, hold on, Nuno. You were around for this. Wasn't there a year like 69-70 when every New York sports team won?
0: That's 1869 or 1969? Because who's around for both?
4: No, nah, we're talking about 1969.
0: Oh, yeah, Jets, Mets. Yeah. And then 70 with the Knicks.
3: 1980, yeah, all four Philly sports teams were in the final round, and the Phillies won.
4: Well, not all four. We won, though.
3: Correct. They were one and three, but the Phillies got it done.
4: In New York, we had all three win, though.
2: Pretty good.
4: Pretty good.
0: All the small things brought to you by Sherwin-Williams. 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
7: Here's a look at your weatherology forecast. We'll see a few scattered rain showers possible late today. Otherwise, partial sunshine develops, a high in the upper 70s. South winds around 5 to 10 miles per hour. Then for tonight, a good chance for showers and storms. Cloudy, a low near 63. Saturday, a chance for rain showers and thunderstorms. Areas of patchy smoke at times. Cloudy and a high around 74. I'm meteorologist Jennifer Wojcicki on 1430 ESPN Beaver Dam. Currently, it's 66.
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0: 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The Brewers open up a three-game set in Anaheim tonight against the Angels. 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Defensive back Tremont Williams, offensive lineman Earl Dotson, inducted into the Packers Hall of Fame last night. Williams played a key role in the Packers' win of Super Bowl 45. Dotson on the offensive line when the green and gold won Super Bowl 31. Day three of Packers training camp today. Quarterback Jordan Love says he takes camp one day at a time as they creep toward the opener.
1: Yeah, I mean, I think there's always goals you have as a player, and then I think as a team, it's just every day is a new install. 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

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Dodge County is among 101 Wisconsin communities receiving funding through a new state program to repair aging culverts and small bridges. State Representative William Pentman has received the Wisconsin Economic Development Association's Champion of Economic Development Award. 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

0: Your American Legion update on ESPN Beaver Dam. Beaver Dam post 146. White Construction American Legion Baseball's Owen Hoekstra and Jace Lubinski were named All-State for their efforts at the 16U State Tournament this past weekend in Beloit. Post 146 wrapped up their season at 18-9. Watertown post 189. 19U American Legion took down Thomas 6-4 to stay alive in the AAA State Tournament in Marshfield yesterday. Game was tied heading into the bottom of the fourth. Conley Cashin squeezed bunt, played at Owen Wagner. Blake Stamper followed that up with an RBI single, scoring Davis Cashin, and Watertown never trailed. Conley gave up 4 earned runs and 6 hits. He struck out 3 5 2/3 to earn the victory. Watertown will play again today. Meanwhile, Waupun post 210, 19U American Legion Baseball opens up AA State Tournament action today as they face New London in River Falls. It's Waupun's 30th trip to the American Legion State Tournament in program history. They've won 7 titles, 2 coming in AA and 5 in single A. The most recent came in 2019 in single A. Horicon post 157, 19U opens up single A State Tournament action today with an opening round matchup against Gaze Mills in Prairie du Chien. It's Horicon's 4th ever appearance at the Legion State Tournament. They went to the AA tourney in 2003, made back-to-back trips in 2007 and 2008 single A. They were 3rd in 2007 and state runner-up in 2008. The WIAA high school football season gets going next Tuesday. Teams can get on the practice field for the first time at Tuesday at any point. Beaver Dam opens up their season August 21st at Watertown. 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That's your high school and Legion update for this Friday. I am Wade Bates on 1430 ESPN Beaver Dam.
1: Here's a look at your weatherology forecast. Chance for rain today, otherwise cloudy skies expected. Highs level off around 79. Southeasterly winds 8 to 15 miles per hour. Cloudy skies expected again. Tonight, showers likely. Lows level off around 63. Showers likely. Tomorrow, 74. Overcast. I'm meteorologist Jennifer Wojcicki on 1430 ESPN Beaver Dam. Currently, 69.
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5: All right, I'm going to reverse engineer a win for my Yankees, making today a Canty can't lose.
6: Okay.
5: I'm going with the Cubbies on the money line. Wrigley Field. I know it seems weird, but we got to get a win, Smalls. We got to get a win. I'll take it any way I can get it. So I'm going with the Cubs on the money line against my Yankees. It's $100 with a total payout of $163. That is the play of the day.
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6: It is time for our unsportsmanlike moments of the day here on Unsportsmanlike, presented by Progressive Insurance. No Evan Cohen. He bailed an hour early to go get ready for First Take, as one does. Alongside Chris Canty, I'm Michelle Smallman. But CC, let's throw it to the boys in Vegas East for our unsportsmanlike moments. Cam, I believe you have them. What do you got?
10: Yeah, so we addressed this yesterday, and we're going to go back to it because there's more to dig into here with Nick Sirianni. So Nick Sirianni, we played the speech from him yesterday to the team. He was talking about the book, Chop Wood, Carry Water, quoting from there, talking about the small things. And we wondered if he was a little bit copyright infringing upon your territory, Michelle.
6: Right.
10: Turns out the end of the clip, it got even worse. Let's take a listen.
11: Here's the only problem with the small things sometimes. It's not sexy. And it's often boring. It's boring. It's monotonous. It's not sexy, right? All those things. And it's in conflict with our society because they want to see the big sexy But being faithful, right, in the small things, that's where your strength lies.
10: So not only was he stealing the term, but he was saying the small things are boring and not sexy.
6: You believe this?
10: Unbelievable.
5: Yeah, Nick Sirianni talking about you after you've been carrying the water for him?
10: Seriously.
6: All I do
10: She's
6: is
10: been chopping wood
6: man.
10: And carrying water for him. Just
6: All
10: like
6: I
10: the book
6: do
10: said.
6: Is bring up the fact that Nick Sirianni has been to two Super Bowls and won one. All I do is point out that the all-time NFL coaching winning percentage, and Nick Sirianni is fifth on that list. Fifth. I bring things like this up all the time and defend him. I can't understand why he doesn't get the credit he deserves. And then in this video directing, or what is supposed to be projecting confidence to his team as they get ready to go out and try to get to another Super Bowl, he disses my segment?
5: Well, he might
6: not.
5: He says
6: it's not sexy?
5: He might not have intended to do that, Smalls, because we don't know if he wrote it or AI wrote it in terms of his comments to the team.
6: Whether he wrote it or not, he read it.
5: He did.
6: He emphatically said, the small things are not sexy. And some may say it's the sexiest segment on ESPN radio.
10: Besides, I'm over it.
6: Besides, I'm over it with Pat Costello. But what do you have to say about this? Should I stop defending Nick Sirianni after he says this about my segment?
5: Yeah, I mean, listen, anytime you start talking about the coach going to AI to find a way to give, to address his team, I'm all the way out on that. But I've been out on Nick Sirianni. This is nothing new for me.
6: Nicholas, what are we doing here? This is like
5: this your guy.
6: When Schefter tweeted
5: this is
6: assault.
5: Your guy.
6: It feels like a personal Nicholas. Feels like a personal attack. If you're gonna attack me and say the segment's not sexy, I'm gonna call you by your government. All right. Well, now that we've gotten that out of the way, Cam, what do you have next?
10: Yeah, we have an issue with you, Michelle.
6: Oh, okay, here we go. Another person with an issue with me. Go ahead.
10: 10 months ago, you had a bit of a mishap on the mound.
11: Terrible!
10: And we're gonna put you on blast here because you have a chance at redemption.
6: I do, you guys.
10: And I don't know if you are taking this as seriously and progressing forward with the right mindset heading into this monumental moment in your life.

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1: I'm Wade Bates with your Daily Dodge Sports Center. The Badger football team looks to return to respectability this season. They'll have a great chance to do it in front of a national TV audience when they head to Lambeau to take on Notre Dame on September 6th.
2: I tell you what, it's a great opportunity for us as a football program. I think it's for us in general. We know darn well where we've been the last couple years. And to have the focus of what it is going to be in week one on September 6th, not only that it's in Lambeau Field, I think it's helped me as a coach recognize some of the things that we have to continue to evolve to be able to do.
1: That's head coach Luke Fickell. The Packers have day three of training camp today. 1 week from tonight is the family night scrimmage. Defensive back Tremont Williams, offensive lineman Earl Dotson inducted into the Packers Hall of Fame last night. Brewers open up a three-game set in Anaheim tonight, 8:05 over on 95.3 WBEV. Shane Drouin gets the start for Milwaukee. That's your Daily Dodge Sports Center on 1430 ESPN Beaver Dam. 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
1: Matt LaFleur, Matt Nagy, and Matt Patricia. Who is the most famous non-NFC North head coach not named Matt? 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
1: 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Matt Damon, Matt Ryan, somebody else.
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0: far off from where we have been, but what we are much different in is our leadership. And about 9 months ago, midway through a season, there were some things that started to happen, and we could have gone one direction or the other, and we were in a really tough situation. But there was some youth within our program that really kind of really started to grow and took over in a way that was really, really healthy for us. And we had a group of veteran leaders that kind of understood what was happening and saw it and embraced that as well. And has really, over the last 9 months, put us in a position that is far, far different than we ever have been since I've been here.
1: We'll play him talking about being tough, nasty, and disciplined in a moment. I would say this. At this point in the year, all you have are words, right? Because there are no practices going on. There is no evidence. So I don't want to say, well, talk is cheap. Let's see the action. Because he hasn't had the chance to show the action yet. But when he says, you know, we're in a much different place than they were the last 3 years, I think it's also fair to say, you damn well better be, right? The way the last 3 years have gone. So we'll hear more from Luke Fickell. 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We'll have more with Riley and the Pro Football Hall of Famer Joe Thomas from TPC Wisconsin coming up after we hear from Tausch talking about Jones Dairy Farm. Stick around. It's Wilde and Tausch.
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0: shit, because as you know, when your team is losing and not doing what you think they should, everybody's got that stink on them, no matter how much deodorant you try to spread all across the team and the organization. So it's tough at times when you do lose and you don't have that success because you have that fan base that is that loyal and passionate. But overwhelmingly, like, you go out and you give everything you have. You appreciate the opportunity to be a professional athlete and play in the NFL, which is most fans' wildest dream. And you give them everything you got. You represent their values on the field. And I think they're going to love you, even if maybe you don't have great success throughout your career.
1: I'm going to call an audible. You played with a lot of quarterbacks in Cleveland. Was anybody good at calling audibles, or were they all...
0: Nine. Maybe Jake DeLome, but he could call an audible, and at that point in his career, he couldn't execute said audible.
1: So here's what we're going to do, because I want to play, because, again, not everybody, I caught it after the fact, because I wasn't watching when Luke Fickell was on with Tausch and Matt LaPay. I want people to hear that, because we are going to hear the phrase tough, nasty, disciplined a lot. I want you guys to talk about that, because Riley, you know this team a lot better than me, spending as much time as you do around the badge. So we're going to push trivia to a little bit later in the show when I head to practice. I'm going to head to Matt LaFleur's press conference. You guys are going to discuss some more Badgers in my absence, but not until after we hear from Tausch telling us about UW Credit Union. 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If you're you don't even have to be a UW alum to be a member, but it's great to be a member of UW Credit Union. Here's Tausch telling us about that. More Wildy and Tausch straight ahead. Stick around.
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4: Here's a look at your weatherology forecast. Chance for rain today, otherwise cloudy skies expected. Highs level off around 79. Southeasterly winds 8 to 15 miles per hour. Cloudy skies expected again tonight. Showers likely. Lows level off around 63. Showers likely tomorrow, 74. Overcast. I'm meteorologist Jennifer Wojcicki on 1430 ESPN Beaver Dam. Right now, it's 72 degrees.
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0: career, whether it be at Wisconsin, where they're freshmen or sophomores who took on leadership roles, or from your time in Cleveland on the Browns, were there ever rookies who really took over those leadership roles and kind of gave your teams the spark?
1: It's very rare to have a guy who's just showing up on campus or just showing up first time in his NFL career to become a leader, because usually you're so busy learning the offense, learning the defense, understanding what the expectations are, that it becomes difficult to kind of play both roles. So that's particularly impressive to me that those guys were such an important part of the leadership of that team as freshmen. But I think it does speak to also the void in leadership overall on those rosters when you do have nobody else that's kind of taking command and holding people accountable. And so on one hand, you're like, well, where the hell were the rest of the leaders? But on the other hand, you're going, wow, what an amazing opportunity to kind of build on that. Because if those guys are already taking that leadership role in their first year playing in a program, can you imagine where they're going to be in 3 years? And can you imagine how that spark that they create with the way that they hold everybody accountable, the way that they work, the way that they lead the other young men in that program? It's really fun to think potentially what this could look like in 2 or 3 years as those guys mature and become, you know, 22, 23-year-old men leading that have been in the program a long time and that have allowed their mentality and their values to permeate throughout that program and locker room.
0: Yeah, it certainly gets me excited, and I'm sure I am not alone when it comes to Badgers fans getting excited about that duo moving forward. Jason has returned from Matt LaFleur's press conference. We will hear about that coming up next. But first, we have to hear from Mark Tauscher about MoMA. Don't go anywhere. This is We'll Be in Touch.
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7: I'm Wade Bates with your Daily Dodge Sports Center. 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On defense, head coach Matt LaFleur excited to have veteran linebacker Zaire Franklin on the squad after coming over via the trade this offseason.
8: Z's played a ton of football, and I think you can feel his presence and his veteran leadership, not only in the linebacker room or on defense, but yeah, amongst the team. So I think he'll be a great guy for everybody in that room to kind of lean on in terms of his experience and what he's seen in this league.
7: Packers family night scrimmage is 1 week from tonight. Defensive back Tremont Williams, offensive lineman Earl Dotson inducted into the Packers Hall of Fame last night. Williams played a key role in the Packers Super Bowl 45 win. Dotson was on the offensive line in Super Bowl 31. Brewers open up a three-game set in Anaheim tonight against the Angels. Shane Drouin gets the start for Milwaukee. Coverage begins at 8:05 on 95.3. That's your Daily Dodge Sports Center, 1430 ESPN Beaver Dam. 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
3: I'm going to say daily 52 weeks in a year. 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

0: your whole life playing football, but for the very first time in your life, you've significantly hurt yourself, and you're constantly wondering why that happened, and is it going to happen again?
1: We will have more of Joe's insights. We're going to play trivia when I walk down to practice. Next, we are going to get to, and I don't, Joe, you were, you know, when our show started, you were busy, you know, finishing your career, doing Thursday Night Football. You were certainly a friend of our show from the very jump that you became available, but I'm not sure you're going to fare very well in the Name That Year game presented by Sendix, because quite frankly, the two guys that are on the show can't remember. Tausch and I are terrible at it too, so I don't know how that's going to go without Old Boy, but we're going to give it a shot. We're going to do that next, presented by Sendix, but not until I tell you. If you need to get away, you can just head down to Milwaukee and head to Potawatomi Casino Hotel. 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

0: fires. Third over the leaping Urshela and into left field, a base hit. Scoring from third, Perkins. Right behind him comes Terang, and it's a two-run double. It went into the corner on that chopper. And William Contreras standing up to second base. McGill kicks, delivers, swing and a miss. He struck him out. And Trevor McGill strikes out the side in Schwarber, Realmuto, and Bohm.
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0: of the fall here at TPC Wisconsin. Riley Elk alongside the Pro Football Hall of Famer, Joe Thomas. This is Wilde and Tausch. Jason Wilde heading down to Packers practice. He'll be doing the rest of the show from there. But in the meantime, it's time to play some Wilde and Tausch trivia presented by Cousin Subs and Vortex Golf.
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0: Our contestant today is Bill in New Berlin, not that far from the hometown of Joe Thomas, just a little bit south, I believe. Bill, how you doing today?
2: I'm doing well. Doing well. How are you guys?
0: Doing great.
3: Doing fabulous. Doing fabulous. We've got the first question here for Bill in New Berlin. If you've been listening to the show, this should be a nice, easy warm-up for you. You don't even need your coffee here to get this one right. So, the 2026 Badger football season, Luke Fickell has repeated a three-word phrase that he wants his team to embody. Those three words are...
2: I don't
0: know. Do you give
2: me I don't know.
3: Options are...
0: Do you not have the options listed?
3: Why don't you give them the options there, Riley?
0: I will read the options for you, Bill. No worries. I will also angle my computer towards Joe Thomas so he can see. Are the three words Luke Fickell wants his team to embody? Is it don't turn back, tough, nasty, disciplined, or C, boo in a bar?
4: Go boo in a bar.
3: Go boo in a bar.
2: Oh. I wasn't listening. I'll guess A.
0: Hey, Ryan, is he correct? Unfortunately, it is tough, nasty, disciplined. Luke Fickell's mantra for 2026. And really, since he's gotten here, it's just really sort of taken a new precedence this season. Well, let's bounce back. We got question two, Bill. The Badgers sent three team captains to Big Ten Football Media Days in Chicago on Tuesday. I had the opportunity to talk to all three of them. Which of these is not one of those three players? Is it wide receiver Chris Brooks, tight end James Rutledge, or safety Matt Young?
2: Oh, boy. I will go, I'll go B.
0: B is correct! Great bounce back, Bill. James Rutledge, also known as Jim Rutledge, host of Molly and Jim, weekdays 4 to 6 on ESPN Madison. I also talked to him on Tuesday, but he is not a Badgers player. Final question from Joe Thomas.
3: These questions were originally written on Tuesday when it was still 40 days away from kickoff of the Badger football season. So who was the last Wisconsin football player to wear jersey number 40? Is it A, left tackle Mark Tauscher, B, halfback Elroy Crazy Legs Hirsch, or C, halfback Raleigh Strelo?
2: Ooh. I would think it's got to be B or C. I'll guess B again.
0: He's rolling with B again.

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1: Here's a look at your weatherology forecast. Chance for rain today, otherwise cloudy skies expected. Highs level off around 79. Southeasterly winds 8 to 15 miles per hour. Cloudy skies expected again tonight. Showers likely. Lows level off around 63. Showers likely tomorrow, 74. Overcast. I'm meteorologist Jennifer Wojcicki on 1430 ESPN Beaver Dam. Currently 73.
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0: than John Mariachi very often, but he's going to have to stand there and listen to me tell you about how time is running out. 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The 11 o'clock hour with Joe Thomason is our cousin sub of the day. Cousin subs, we believe in better. Starts in 2 minutes, so stick around. It's Wilde and Tausch.
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4: 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Defensive back Tremont Williams, offensive lineman Earl Dotson, inducted into the Packers Hall of Fame last night. Williams played a key role in the Packers' win of Super Bowl 45. Dotson on the offensive line when the green and gold won Super Bowl 31. Day three of Packers training camp today. Quarterback Jordan Love says he takes camp one day at a time as they creep toward the opener.
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2: He missed it again! And we'll end this crazy game in a tie. Oh my goodness.
0: This is Wilde and Tausch, presented by Pella Windows and Doors of Wisconsin.

and how he's approaching this training camp. He's out here again for his second straight practice after, for some of us, maybe a mysterious hamstring issue that kept him out, but he claims that that was had nothing to do with his contract situation. We'll get to that coming up after I tell you about Grubelov's is one call, that's all, and I say it all the time, but I mean it. I hope you never have to call him. David hopes you never have to call him either, because that means you

0: 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More Wildy and Tosh with Joe Thomas as our cousin sub of the day. Cousin subs, we believe in better. 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

0: throw low. Rainbows deep down the right side. And he's got Watson. Touchdown, Green Bay Packers. Christian Watson blows the top off the Lions defense. McCarthy looks, fires left side, and it's intercepted on the overthrow. Evan Williams delivers his second consecutive dagger.
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Whoa Rye Guy, with maybe a little bit of Whoa Riley as well. Coming up next is Will Dean's House. 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

0: 7:05. But if it's not, the show must go on. It's time for
1: Whoa Nelly
0: on Wilde and Tausch.
2: Yeah, Jason, unlike the usual producer, I am not starved for attention at all times, so I don't feel the need to talk consistently. Even when he's not on the show, he's texting us during the show about us talking about him. Not about the show, but us talking about him on the show is the only thing Jesse points out, obviously. But because I am a good producer, I am going to do his duties as well while he's
3: away. Well, you do sound like Jesse right now, telling us that you're a good producer. So, at least you're...
2: I'm learning something. The chair is growing on me, Jason. That's what I'll say. I'm slowly becoming Jesse. But I do have to pull this week's Wilde and Tausch trivia winner from the famous cheese fry helmet that he uses. It's a patented creation. So, guys, let's go ahead and see who will be the winner of this week's Wilde and Tausch trivia. And that would be contestant number 3, which, guys, this week, that was Robert in Eau Claire. Congratulations to Robert in Eau Claire winning that Cousin Subs, and Vortex Optics trivia swag bag. So congratulations to Robert in Eau Claire. Anyways, all right, guys, it is Whoa Wooly. And Jason hinted there might be some Whoa Riley in here, too. I already told Riley that this is something he's going to be interested in as well. Because, guys, I don't know if you heard the big news from two D3 colleges in Illinois, but Jesse Nelson, once again referencing the usual producer, has been a big proponent of moving bowl games to earlier in the college football season. Well, apparently Eureka College and Westminster College have established their own bowl game on September 16th. The inaugural Berlin Wall bowl game will be played this coming season, guys. No reactions, nothing. I was waiting to see if there was a laugh. Nothing. Okay, well, I guess no one's as interested as I am. The two institutions are playing for the Berlin Wall Bowl game because they both have a historic connection, one through Prime Minister Winston Churchill, the other through President Ronald Reagan, and they both have original sections of the Berlin Wall displayed on their campus as well. So,
4: Now we're talking. Yeah. A little context for the help. Yeah.
2: It's almost as bad as New Year's Eve.
4: There we go.
2: Down with the Cold War. Anyways, the winner earns possession of the newly created Berlin Wall Bowl trophy. So, guys, if two Wisconsin D3 colleges were to do something even remotely like this, something related to a historical event, and they could play over the bowl game trophy, what do you think it should be? I mean, we have a few here that have like consistently been played. The Culver's Isthmus Bowl is one that we've broadcasted here on ESPN Madison a couple times. I don't know if there's anything else, though, related to just Wisconsinisms or Wisconsin history that you guys think could be interesting. But, Riley, you're the biggest college football fan I know. I'd want to throw it to you here first.
5: Yeah, I'm trying to think of big historical events, and particularly tragic events. I don't know, did any universities have a connection to, like, the Chicago Fire back in the early 20th century, perchance?
2: I mean, did it have to be a tragic event?
5: Well, I don't know. Berlin Wall, that was... The Cold War was great.
2: But yeah, but it coming down is the big deal. That's why they have parts of the wall. Like, it was an historic, momentous moment.
5: Well, they rebuilt after the Chicago Fire.
6: Was bad.
2: Yeah. Well, the original was bad, but we're celebrating it because it's not there anymore, right? Like, that's the reason we celebrate
4: the talk about
2: wall.
4: Threading the needle here. Yeah. Okay, great.
6: You're going to make us want to have Jesse back.
2: Oh, wow. That's the
4: bingo cards.
2: The most insulting thing Jason's ever said to me.
4: Mifflin Street Block Party Bowl, the Madison, Wisconsin freshman versus Whitewater.
5: Yeah.
4: Right around finals week.
5: Versus the Edgewood College football team.
2: Football?
4: Yeah, but it's actually not a football game. It's a beer drinking contest. Yes. So I think I'd buy tickets to that.
5: Yeah.
4: Live stream that one, baby. ESPN Wisconsin. Plus.
2: The own show.
4: Yeah. Let's go.
2: Next. All right.
1: Whoa, Nelly.
2: Jason doesn't have anything for that one. All right, guys. And the other thing that happened to me this morning, I did go to the gym. As I'm a psycho who goes to the gym today, I went at 5:30. And there was an issue for me.
4: Should come with me?
5: Yeah.
2: Oh,
5: go over there.
4: 5:30.
6: Talk about digital content.
4: Yeah. Working out with

0: Joe Thomas? That's yeah. That.
1: Something tells me it would not go well for me at all. As you can tell, I don't know if you can
2: see
1: me.
2: The Barbell Bowl.
1: The Barbell Bowl?
3: There it is.
1: The Broken Arms Bowl might be more like it if you guys can see my arms on the ESPN Madison YouTube stream. They're not quite there. But guys, I was at the gym and it was really awkward because I don't usually go that early. I don't know if this is a normal thing, but there is no music at all playing in this entire public gym for like 2 hours. And it was just completely silent. Like, for me, I'm someone who likes to listen to a podcast when I'm working out, so I have one earbud in. But I can't bring myself to put both in and just like close out the rest of the world because I want to have like awareness in my surroundings, anyone who's there with me. But the dead silence of just other people working out and then awkward conversations in the background made me very uncomfortable at the gym. Are you guys like me? Do you have to go to the gym and there has to be some sort of background noise?
4: Yeah, but also, if you're listening to a podcast when you're training in the weight room, it makes total sense why your arms look like two bits.
1: Let me say this.
4: There's not enough focus on getting bigger and getting stronger if we're enjoying our daily dose of the New York Times.
1: Well, it wasn't the New York, it wasn't the Daily, but I will
3: say.
4: NPR Radio, The Quiet Storm.
1: I said this, Joe. I went to the gym. I did not say I was touching the weights.
4: I was doing cardio.
1: Strictly this morning on the stationary bicycle, getting some sweat in before I came into work. So, yeah,
4: Here's closing the loop back to your Berlin Wall thing. So I lived in Germany for a year. We were coaching Munich Ravens. Mm-hmm. And German culture, very different than American culture. And I would work out there, and their gyms are silent as well. And it's required. And it's very weird. I hated it. I like going in the gym. I mean, you're used to training with athletes. Music is cranking. People are sweating and screaming. And there's chalk everywhere, right? Like, things are getting done. We are working, and we are grinding and getting better. And the fact that the gym is quiet, I hated it. I hated every day that I worked out there. And exercise is a large part of my life. It gives me joy and happiness. And every hour that I get to do during the week is, like, the best hour. And I totally get where you're coming from. I don't know why they would ever go quiet in a weight room and a gym. It makes zero sense to me.
1: It was like five people there in like this gym, like the size of like a parking lot, and it's just like dead silent. Everyone can just hear whatever the other people are doing for the workout. I felt very uncomfortable. I hated it. It was 45. It was like the first hour or so I was there, basically the entire time. So it was very weird. Riley, have you ever been to jiu-jitsu practice without any music on?
2: No, actually. Usually, even during jiu-jitsu, there's music going on in the background. Sometimes it's Brazilian pop, and I have no idea what they're saying, but it's great music. It's upbeat. You're rolling around. You're working hard. No, I also much, much, much prefer music and the ambient noise rather than, you know, just a bunch of sweaty dudes wrestling.
4: Will be at Packers practice, do they play music?
5: They do, and I always have to be a little bit careful about where I stand because it is oftentimes, at least during the season when there aren't fans here, it is uncensored. I don't want to run afoul with the FCC. I do believe they clean it up here during training camp when the kids are here, but there aren't, like, I'm sure we'll have a practice next week that'll be open to the media but closed to fans, and I'll have to be careful again with the with how close I am to the speakers, because the word choices are questionable. I do want to look. Joe Thomas doesn't need our praise and adulation too much. I know it makes him uncomfortable. He's just a regular guy. But what a great teammate! You, by that German gym story, completely saved the second half of an otherwise god awful, low, woolly portion of
2: progress.
1: Up until this conversation, I used to feel good about going to the gym every day until Joe Thomas just made me feel like a weakling. I'll have that one in my back pocket forever, I guess.
5: Well, at least you got the ride there.
4: Hey. No logo, iron addicts are always willing to take anybody that wants to come and give effort and sweat with us. So 5:30, you don't even have to wake up any earlier.
1: Okay. Well, hopefully you guys got music playing. That's all.
4: Trust me, we got a DJ. We got a legit DJ,
1: really?
4: Charlie Parker, the legend. He's the DJ at the KK, and he DJs our morning sessions in the weight room. Yeah, I love it. We don't mess around.
5: We will wrap things up with our Feel Good Friday painted by Holman Lindsay Paints. We'll do that after Tausch tells us about American Family Insurance. It's Wildy and Tausch with Joe Thomas as our cousin sub of the day.

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1: Here's a look at your weatherology forecast. Cloudy skies expected this afternoon with showers likely. Highs level off around 79. Southeasterly winds 8 to 15 miles per hour. Cloudy skies expected tonight, showers likely. Lows dip down to about 62. Showers likely tomorrow, daytime highs approaching 74. Cloudy skies. I'm meteorologist Jennifer Wojcicki on 1430 ESPN Beaver Dam. Right now, it's 73 degrees.
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6: 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And for that, we turn to the Hall of Famer, Joe Thomas.
7: Yeah, so last night was cool. I was at Johnny Delmonico's Great Steakhouse in Madison, Wisconsin. I actually did my official visit dinner there. Had a spectacular dinner there, just like I did last night. It was the Coaches versus Cancer fundraiser. I think there was around 85, 90 guests, raised over 50 grand just in ticket sales alone. It was cool because Hall of Fame Farms Wagyu was on the menu, and they had strip steak. We had ribeye, and then we had picanha, which is a sirloin cap. A lot of people haven't had it unless you're a jiu-jitsu master. Brazilians, that's their favorite
6: really?
7: Cut. It's got amazing beefiness, and with our Wagyu, it's incredibly tender also, unlike a lot of others.
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0: where we've been the last couple years, and to have the focus of what it is going to be in week one on September 6th, not only that it's in Lambeau Field, I think it's helped me as a coach recognize some of the things that we have to continue to evolve to be able to do.
1: Lions head coach Luke Fickell. The Packers have day three of training camp today. 1 week from tonight is the family night scrimmage. Defensive back Tremont Williams, offensive lineman Earl Dotson inducted into the Packers Hall of Fame last night. Brewers open up a three-game set in Anaheim tonight, 8:05 over on 95.3 WBEV. Shane Drouin gets the start for Milwaukee. 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
4: The ESPN Outdoors Report gets going now as we're going to bring in Pete Huff from Best Dam Guide Service. And Pete, for, I guess we're going to start with Walleye Wednesday right off the bat. Wednesday night, you had a nice comfortable lead in the event that runs all summer. And we've had a dramatic turn of events after this week's fish, huh?
5: Yeah, well, we caught six undersized. We had a couple other better fish on that just got unbuttoned. And I believe I had about a 12.5-pound lead. And the second-place team, Tanner Gross and Kenzie, came in with 10 pounds last night. So overall score, they're probably only 2.5 pounds back. So there's 1 week to fish. Week 12 is next week. And you can't take things for granted and think you're doing that good, because now it's anybody's ballgame.
4: Because you never know. Left. What do you think the biggest walleye is out on the lake, on Beaver Dam Lake?
5: Oh, there's walleyes pushing 10 pounds, I would guess. Yep, and 30 to 32 inches. I wouldn't say there's a lot of them, but I guarantee there's a handful in there that are that big.
4: Where have you been fishing this week? What have you been hearing about the activity across the region?
5: Mainly Piganza for panfish. It's been a real good bluegill bite out deep. Fishing basically basin and about 20 feet of water, and these fish are typically 10 feet down in a thermal cline. Otherwise, been fishing Mendota when I fish walleye and smallmouth. That bite has gotten a little tougher, but we're still getting some fish. I'm seeing giant bait clouds in the water, so these fish really haven't made, and they don't probably have to eat too often when they have that much food in front of them.
4: Okay, so that area, have you heard anything on Winnebago or anything up north?
5: I heard there was a decent perch bite going on Green Bay. That should be going here through all the way up till fall, really. And I haven't heard a whole lot of Winnebago. Briefly, I think it was a couple weeks ago, I heard of a perch bite. Now I haven't heard a lot. So that should be going right now, especially around the heat AA, and now that's over. And now is the time for that bite to be going, but I've not heard much about it.
4: When you look at Winnebago, it's a big body of water. Are there certain areas that are better at certain times, or is it just when it's good around the whole lake?
5: It is. It seems like that. And there's a lot of bug hatches there where you'll have huge, you know, lake fly hatches. And once again, it comes down to the amount of food in the lake.
4: Tell you, lake flies, though, I used to live up on the east shore of Lake Winnebago, and, man, twice a year for a couple of weeks, it's hard to describe to people. Have you ever been out on the lake when the lake fly hatch came?
5: Oh, yeah. I've been in a boat when it gets so slippery, you can hardly walk in the boat.
4: Yeah, it's unbelievable. A lot of great stuff going on. Tell us about Best Dam Guide Service, Pete, if people want to get in contact with you and to book themselves a trip now or even into ice fishing.
5: Yep, I have been booking a couple for ice fishing in fall here. If you'd like to get out, call me at 608-609-2707 or send me a message on Facebook under Pete Huff or Best Dam Guide Service.
4: Pete, appreciate all you do, and we'll chat next week.
5: Sounds good.
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0: The professional football team LeBron roots for is
1: the Dallas Cowboys.
0: Okay, look at
1: the. Well, I can't tell what day is it.
0: Be careful. Don't. Well, I mean, that is going to earn you a 23rd crying.
1: Yeah, right. You know, I think he likes it now. Okay. You know?
2: Again, facts.
1: What fact? What fact did you say?
2: He's out here rooting for the Browns. And then he's like, what do you mean? Pick a team.
0: He can pick both. Who are you talking to over
1: there? I only have one NFL team.
2: Thank you.
1: Yeah. Okay.
0: All right. We take a break. It's a What's More Likely Friday. That is next. Seth Rollins, my top five sleeper team candidates, still to come on this Friday.
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4: Here's a look at your weatherology forecast. Cloudy skies expected this afternoon with showers likely. Highs level off around 79. Southeasterly winds 8 to 15 miles per hour. Cloudy skies expected tonight, showers likely, lows dip down to about 62. Showers likely tomorrow, daytime highs approaching 74, cloudy skies. My meteorologist, Jennifer Wojcicki on 1430 ESPN Beaver Dam. Right now, it's 73 degrees.
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2: I'm Wade Bates with your Daily Dodge Sports Center. It's day three of Packers training camp today. On defense, head coach Matt LaFleur excited to have veteran linebacker Zaire Franklin on the squad after coming over via the trade this offseason.
3: Z's played a ton of football, and I think you can feel his presence and his veteran leadership, not only in the linebacker room or on defense, but you know, amongst the team. So I think he'll be a great guy for everybody in that room to kind of lean on in terms of his experience and what he's seen in this league.
2: Packers family night scrimmage is 1 week from tonight. Defensive back Tremont Williams, offensive lineman Earl Dotson inducted into the Packers Hall of Fame last night. Williams played a key role in the Packers Super Bowl 45 win. Dotson was on the offensive line in Super Bowl 31. Brewers open up a three-game set in Anaheim tonight against the Angels. Shane Drouin gets the start for Milwaukee. Coverage begins at 8:05 on 95.3. That's your Daily Dodge Sports Center, 1430 ESPN. 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

0: Amsterdam High School Director of Athletics and Activities Ryan Gerber now, because the high school football season starts next week. And Ryan, there's a lot of stuff people need to know as fall sports get going, don't you?
1: Yeah, so it's just crazy that the summer has gone by this quick, and we're not only a week out from football, but we're 2 weeks out from golf and tennis and swimming starting, and then another week out from cross-country soccer and volleyball. But in order for kids to

0: Number one always is their physical. If you haven't scheduled your physical for your student yet, please make sure you do so. If you're struggling to get into a doctor's, please give us a call here at the high school. There's a couple places that we can send you that might be helpful. Also, make sure you're getting your athletics fee paid. That can be done by contacting Austin Keach. And then the big things, the last two things are registration and code of conduct, all of which is done on Bound, which is new for us this year. And I'm just going to throw out the public page. It's gobound.com. If you go there, you're going to click on Wisconsin, and you're going to click on Beaver Dam. We made a switch from Arbiter, which was our old scheduling and Arbiter registration model, to Bound, which to me is a really nice user-friendly source, but it takes a little bit of learning to do. From what I have gathered from families that have started to use Bound for registration, they say it's user-friendly, it's easy to work with, and the nice thing is you set up family accounts so all of your students who will eventually be at the high school can be set up in one-stop shop, which is really nice.
1: Again, what is the Bound site you're looking for?
0: GoBound.com/WI, as in Wisconsin. And then if you want to go directly to Beaver Dam, you go /school/Beaver Dam.
1: Thank you very much, Ryan. You can hear a full interview with Ryan Gerber from Beaver Dam High School on getting your kids signed up for fall sports on the sports tab at DailyDodge.com.
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0: for, right? Where
1: never.
0: You're interviewing Becky Lynch, correct? That's never happened.
1: 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Never has she been a guest in a forum where I've been the moderator. So yeah, it was very cool.
2: It was awesome.
3: It was great.
0: Yeah, you're usually the A and she's the Q at home. You know what I mean? I'm sure she's she's like, what's up with this, Seth? But I appreciate it. I don't take that for granted. And you, the man, and have a great SummerSlam.
1: Thank you, Rich.
0: You got it. WWE SummerSlam, Saturday and Sunday, 6 Eastern.
2: Good luck, man.
0: ESPN
2: good luck,
0: app with luck, ESPN yeah. Unlimited. Seth Rollins here on the Rich
2: House. Yes, sir.
0: Yes, indeed. All right. We'll take a break, and we'll give TJ a splinter for his ass. That's how we spend the commercial break.
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7: Here's a look at your weatherology forecast. Rain showers likely this afternoon, otherwise cloudy skies expected. Daytime highs approaching 77. Southeasterly winds 8 to 15 miles per hour. Overcast skies again tonight, rain showers likely. Lows dip down to about 62. Highs around 74. Tomorrow, showers likely. I'm meteorologist Jennifer Wojcicki on 1430 ESPN Beaver Dam. Currently, it's 73 degrees.
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1: I'm Wade Bates with your Daily Dodge Sports Center. The Brewers open up a three-game set in Anaheim tonight against the Angels. Shane Drohan gets a start for Milwaukee. 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Defensive back Tremont Williams, offensive lineman Earl Dotson inducted into the Packers Hall of Fame last night. Williams played a key role in the Packers' win of Super Bowl 45. Dotson on the offensive line when the green and gold won Super Bowl 31. Day three of Packers training camp today. Quarterback Jordan Love says he takes camp one day at a time as they creep towards the opener.
2: Yeah, I mean, I think there's always goals you have as a player, and then I think as a team, it's just every day is a new install. 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

0: chat with you until 5 o'clock this afternoon on ESPN Wisconsin, the ESPN Wisconsin app, and ESPN Milwaukee and ESPN Madison on YouTube. Monday marks the trade deadline in Major League Baseball, and one of baseball's best teams certainly expected to be active in the Milwaukee Brewers. And there's a couple names that have continued to pop off the screen that the Brewers are showing interest in. Of course, the biggest of all the fish is Detroit Tigers pitcher and back-to-back Cy Young Award winner Tarek Skubal. And Will Salmon of The Athletic is reporting that the Brewers would be willing to take on the remainder of Skubal's salary. Salmon goes on, obviously they'd also be willing to part with the kind of prospects necessary to get any potential deal done, but the money aspect of this is Milwaukee is making a special case. Kyle? Skubal in Milwaukee? Sounds like it's still got some steam. I thought yesterday, maybe it is going to be the Dodgers, which would ruin baseball, but that's neither here nor there. Sounds like the Brewers still very in on the two-time Cy Young Award winner.
1: And I think they should be in that conversation because I believe the Detroit Tigers are making the decision that they're not going for it this year and they're going to become sellers. And when you're a seller and you have a guy on your roster that you're probably not going to re-sign, you want to get the most for him, right? They don't want to keep him on the roster. So now the leverage, you know, having negotiations 2 weeks ago, the Tigers had all the leverage. Now, at this point, the Tigers still have a lot of the leverage, but they have a commodity, an in-demand commodity that other people want. So they're still going to get a really good deal for them. But, you know, is it going to take a king's ransom to get Tarek Skubal? It's going to take a lot, but I don't think the Brewers are going to have to give up something crazy like we heard, I think it was yesterday, where somebody said, oh, you got to give up Mate, or you got to give up Luis Peña, you got to give up Luis. It's not going to take all that. But I do believe it's going to take something big. But based off the fact that they want to move on from him and they're fielding calls, then that means, all right, that means they're listening, and that means they want to make a move, so they're going to take the best packet available. It reminds me of the Milwaukee Bucks. The Milwaukee Bucks were not going to hold on to Giannis, right? So you knew there was going to be a team that was going to win the Giannis sweepstakes, and it turned out to be Miami Heat, but they knew, hey, we had a deal on the table, and we're just waiting to see if they're going to take our deal. Yes. Not that if they're going to trade him or not.
0: I think that's a really good point by you, because obviously we've been through two massive trades in the last calendar year here in Wisconsin sports. Think back to last August when the Packers traded with the Cowboys for Micah Parsons. They sent two first-round picks. And Kenny Clark there. It's a good package. I mean, I felt like the Packers won the trade, obviously, when you get a young, one of the best players in all of the league, and Micah Parsons, for two first-round.

0: doing and adding something you're lacking, whether that be a reliable reliever or a reliable starter behind Jacob Mizorowski, I think that is a world-changing move that the Brewers didn't have the luxury of making or having a year ago. They didn't have the super reliable arms that they had hoped to have last year, right? Like, Mizorowski has obviously evolved into a superstar. He's going to win Cy Young in the National League.
1: Woody got hurt.
0: Woody got hurt,
1: Mizorowski
0: obviously.
1: Mizorowski fell apart at the end of the regular season, but then played
0: a
1: major role
0: bullpen.
1: The playoffs.
0: You didn't have the starters that you could really rely on last year. Now, some of them played pretty well.
2: Quinn Priester
0: was a great story last year.
1: I kind of
0: feel like Logan Henderson is the Quinn Priester equivalent this year, where it seems like if you throw him, you're going to win the game.
1: Yeah, what's interesting is that we kind of thought it was Kyle Harrison.
0: Yeah, and then he fell off.
1: He didn't fall off. He got hurt. He just fell off.
0: It started with that game in Vegas against the A's at the beginning of June. His stats have been bad since. He was hurt. Right. Right.
1: At some point.
0: I'm not disagreeing.
1: And then he had a rehab start yesterday. I trust in Kyle.
0: I hope he can recover.
1: Whoa.
0: I hope he can get back to form that we saw in April and May.
1: You jumping ship already?
0: I don't want to sit here and act like he's, the best number two pitcher in baseball. I don't want to sit here and act like that. Where if you got a Skubal, you have the best 1-2 punch in your starting rotation in baseball without a doubt the moment he lands in Milwaukee.
1: And
0: that's why I think the Brewers need to realize what the situation is, right? Like, they are that good. They are that close. Now, the Dodgers, I understand, are a super team, but you play the games for a reason. And you were in that spot a year ago. And again, I say, we are all believers that this team right now is better than the team that was in the NLCS a year ago.
1: 100%.
0: So going and making a splash or two, which I agree with you, if they were to pull off a Skubal trade, I would still like to see some other action.
1: Yeah, right?
0: And maybe not a Mason Miller. I don't think you could pull off both of those trades.
1: At that point,
0: you're mortgaging the whole future, and I'm not interested in that.
1: It has to be a pitcher, and then it has to be a bat. Like, I just feel the Brewers need... I think the Brewers need a power bat. That's just me.
0: It'd be great. I just don't know how many are available. What would be super helpful, I think, we've talked about this a couple times, Kyle, over the course of the last few weeks, but my priorities in order are starting pitcher, relief pitcher, bat. And we will see what happens in that regard. But it's go time now. I mean, we're talking about how in they are on Skubal. We're talking about how interested they are in other relievers, how interested they are in other pitchers. So clearly, the buzz is real. The front office understands what I keep saying. This is not just any other year. It's time to go in. It's time to go all in and push the chips to the middle of the table and act like you're a World Series team because we really believe they can be. That's where I'm at.
1: And I think that's not a bad place to be at. But again, we will see based off what they do at the trade deadline to see if they are all in. And if they're not all in, I won't be mad about it. But I do believe they do need to make a move. Not making a move is unacceptable.
0: All right, we will speak with our buddy Nigel Morgan. T Plush is scheduled to appear coming up next on the Yuengling Legends line. Oh, baby. I wonder where he's at on the trade deadline, which is coming up. Tarek Skubal to Milwaukee? What does T Plush think? We'll talk to him coming up next on Kyle and Brust.
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1: Payback I sure have. 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I said, oh, ma'am, I am writing a review.
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1: Here's a look at your weatherology forecast. Rain showers likely this afternoon. Otherwise, cloudy skies expected. Daytime highs approaching 77. Southeasterly winds 8 to 15 miles per hour. Overcast skies again. Tonight, rain showers likely. Lows dip down to about 62. Highs around 74. Tomorrow, showers likely. I'm meteorologist Jennifer Wojcicki on 1430 ESPN Beaver Dam. Right now, 70.
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1: Most Ricky had in the season was 29.
0: 29. I thought he hit 30.
1: That was the season he had the most plate appearances.
0: What year was that?
1: That was in 2010.
0: 2010? Okay, mm-hmm. I thought it was 11. Got it. All right, want to hear from you on the other side. We'll get to some of your text responses. The phone lines are open for you, baby. 800-990-3776. 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

0: I'm Wade Bates with your Daily Dodge Sports Center. The Badger football team looks to return to respectability this season. They'll have a great chance to do it in front of a national TV audience when they head to Lambeau to take on Notre Dame on September 6th.
1: I tell you what, it's a great opportunity for us as a football program. I think it's for us in general. We know darn well where we've been the last couple years. And to have the focus of what it is going to be in week one on September 6th, not only that it's in Lambeau Field, I think it's helped me as a coach recognize some of the things that we have to continue to evolve to be able to do.
0: That's head coach Luke Fickell. The Packers have day three of training camp today. 1 week from tonight is the family night scrimmage. Defensive back Tremont Williams, offensive lineman Earl Dotson inducted into the Packers Hall of Fame last night. Brewers open up a three-game set in Anaheim tonight, 8:05 over on 95.3 WBEV. Shane Drouin gets the start for Milwaukee. That's your Daily Dodge Sports Center on 1430 ESPN Beaver Dam. 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
1: Oh, yeah, 3 o'clock hour. Kyle Brust, Alex Strove, Kyle Wallace, C-Cat hanging with you until 5 o'clock this afternoon. Thanks for spending your Friday with us. Appreciate you hanging out as we talk Brewers trade deadline. It's on Monday, man. It's coming up quick. It's coming up quick, the trade deadline in the MLB. The Brewers are apparently interested in a whole lot of people. By the way,
2: that's great.
1: I do love seeing, and you know, it kind of feels Packers-esque from back in the day, right? Well, the Packers were in on the conversation. Remember all those back in the day?
2: Yeah, this seems very different because the Brewers, they're not typically part of the conversation. But I think overall, regardless of what the Brewers do at the deadline, the fact that they probably, because I wholeheartedly believe the Brewers are making calls and they're making offers, right? Now, is it the winning offer? No. But unlike the Packers probably making calls saying, hey, you know, what are you thinking about? I think the Brewers are actually saying, hey, this is what we're willing to do, and they're going to negotiate with folks. And this should be a level of excitement because I think this might be the turning of the page for the Milwaukee Brewers as an organization, because this year is great, but I think they're going to continue to have longevity when it comes to success over this window of opportunity for the next 3 or 4 seasons. And so if the Brewers this year are already thinking about how can we add and get over the hump, especially with what they have eventually coming up, I think the Brewers are going to continue examining and looking and try to find how they can add pieces to the point where even in the offseason, like I'm focused on this year, but if the Brewers win a World Series, great. Like that would be amazing.
1: All right.
2: But if they
1: we're going to get to that. We're going to get to that because somebody texted in with an exercise for you that we're going to get to in a moment. But we've gotten a ton of texts on this.
2: I got to stretch?
1: No. Like thought exercise. Okay. So let's get to some of these texts. So let's start with Hodag Steve, who texts in on the Cardinals Talking text line. The text line, that is, 800-990-3776. Hodag Steve says, take the flipping swing. Get a thumper and a reliever.
2: All right, now.
1: So he wants to see them go in.
2: If they do that, I'm not mad at it.
1: Tyler and Bayview chimes in. I agree with you, Strove. It's time to go all in. We don't want to risk the Miz getting hurt in the future.
2: See, that's crazy. So what we're saying...
1: That's the capitalistic mindset that I'm in, right? Like, we realize how good they have it this year. Go get it.
2: So we're saying this... So y'all think Miz is going to be a one-year wonder?
1: I don't think that's necessarily the thought. I think it more so is, how long can somebody's shoulder, elbow, and arm hold up throwing 105 and a half miles an hour?
2: And you know what? That's a very valid...
1: It's a very fair point.
2: Valid thought, because I think it every time.
1: James the Postman, in response to Nigel Morgan, says, come on, T-Plush, Matt Arnold is the one that does the fleecing, which is correct.
2: That is true.
1: Joseph chimes in the 608. He says, mark my words, if the Brewers trade Fisher, the Brewers will lose when playing against Fisher in the future unless he's on the Cubs.
2: That's Tim?
1: Joseph,
2: listen.
1: He said, this is no high school player. I was screaming at the TV to draft Fisher last season. T and LaCrosse.
2: Listen, T and LaCrosse, I'm with you. I am a huge Andrew Fisher fan. I'm sorry. Like, watching what they doing down there in Mississippi right now, the way they just mashing, it's ridiculous. It's absolutely ridiculous. They are everything when it comes to power that the Brewers are not.
1: Robin Madison chimes in and says, Team Strofe, fans want their cake and have it too. Go all in. That's what Rob says.
2: I mean, yeah, I'm riding with the Brewers regardless of whatever decision they make.
1: All right, two more.
2: Not happy.
1: Two more. This one from Connor in the 920. He says, it's the show Ted Lasso, which I love. New season coming out next week. The show Ted Lasso says, it's the hope that kills you. As a Brewers fan, I hope we make a big splash and go all in. But Brewers fashion will be make the small move. Hope it was making a move, but not winning at all.
2: I mean,
1: is the hope killing you? Not really. You're different than me. The hope is killing me.
2: No, see,
1: anticipating that Jeff Passan alert that's gonna come through any moment.
2: I can't wait till there's a Jeff Passan alert for the Brewers trading for Wise or something like that. Would still be good, wouldn't it?
1: Last one from K-Walk. Kyle.
2: Yeah.
1: Let's say you could guarantee the Brewers winning the World Series this year. You bring in Scooble and a huge bat, but you gave up a lot of your farm.
2: I'm fine.
1: Would you
2: do it? Yeah. Hell yeah. The whole point of doing this is winning a World Series. If I had supervision, I was Raven Simone or Miss Cleo, depending on your...
1: Did you just that so Raven?
2: Yeah, I mean, that is the demographic, either Miss Cleo or Raven Simone. I think that covers everything, seeing into the future. And I knew that making a move and trading Madej and trading Fisher and trading Burke and trading all the young prospects the Brewers have, it would get us a championship, then yeah, hell yeah.

0: But I actually would prefer to try to keep Salvatore around simply because of the fact that I understand how much of a key cog he is for chemistry. A lot of times winning championships isn't about how talented you always are on the field. It's about having talented talent matched up with having great chemistry in the locker room. The Brewers right now are doing both.
1: I love that Dr. Denver Dan chimes in with this on YouTube at ESPN Milwaukee.
0: What did Denver Dan say?
1: He says, Strofe, if Sal is traded and gets us a relief pitcher that takes us to the World Series, is that technically still the summer of Sal? I would say it's the summer and autumn of Sal in that case. I think he gets credit for both. And he would get a ring if they win the World Series, of course. So I think that's worthwhile. All right, Kyle, tell us about one of your friends.
0: Oh, absolutely. 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

0: for them booing the fact that they Los Angeles Rams is going to fall to the Green Bay Packers.
1: All right. I hope you're right about that. That would be a wonderful...
0: Because he will be back there during...
1: The day before Thanksgiving they play in L.A., but hopefully they play again on Valentine's Day. All right, you mentioned Tucker Kraft was out. Tucker Kraft activated from PUP today. He was back at practice. What's his Madden rating? We'll go through some of the Madden ratings. Were they appropriate? Were they inappropriate? Was somebody underrated? Was somebody overrated? We'll talk about that coming up next. Kyle and Brust, ESPN Wisconsin, the ESPN Wisconsin app.
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0: Park will once again be rocking during the Dodge County Fair, with six bands performing this year. 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On Thursday, August 20th, the Elwood Lee Band plays before the main stage act, with Dexter Road taking over afterwards. 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
1: Here's a look at your weatherology forecast. Rain showers likely this afternoon. Otherwise, cloudy skies expected. Daytime highs approaching 77. Southeasterly winds 8 to 15 miles per hour. Overcast skies again. Tonight, rain showers likely. Lows dip down to about 62. Highs around 74. Tomorrow, showers likely. I'm meteorologist Jennifer Wojcicki on 1430 ESPN Beaver Dam. Currently 68.
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0: here Franklin on the squad after coming over via the trade this offseason.
1: Z's played a ton of football, and I think you can feel his presence and his veteran leadership, not only in the linebacker room or on defense, but amongst the team. So I think he'll be a great guy for everybody in that room to kind of lean on in terms of his experience and what he's seen in this league.
0: Packers family night scrimmage is 1 week from tonight. Defensive back Tremont Williams, offensive lineman Earl Dotson inducted into the Packers Hall of Fame last night. Williams played a key role in the Packers Super Bowl 45 win. Dotson was on the offensive line in Super Bowl 31. Brewers open up a three-game set in Anaheim tonight against the Angels. Shane Drouin gets the start for Milwaukee. 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
2: Winning is the only thing that actually does matter.
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1: This is Kyle and Brust.
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0: 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It's a beautiful Friday.
1: Kyle Brass, ESPN Wisconsin. 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I am out of breath.
0: Woo!
2: Hi, Tori.
0: Hey, how you doing?
1: I'm good. We've been talking Brewers, we've been talking Packers.
0: Great energy.
1: How you feeling? How you feel about the Green Bay Packers? This training camp gets out of
0: you know,
1: this week.
0: I'm happy. I'm happy we at the training camp. To me, I like the early chemistry. Good talks about the offensive line. I'm hearing good talks about the offensive line.
3: No. You fell for it.
0: I'm just saying. I'm just hearing.
3: He fell for the fact that Aaron Banks was quoted saying that he felt like this offensive line had a chance to be one of the best in the league.
0: That's exciting.
3: Ask me a question. Ask me Aaron Banks practice today. He had a rest day.
4: Ask him.
0: He had a rest day.
3: He didn't practice today.
1: Ask him a question.
0: Did Aaron Banks practice today?
3: No.
0: Oh, wow.
3: He did. Talking about we're going to be the best offensive line. I'm not saying we not, but I just said, listen, the rumor came from within, inside the locker room.
0: That's the confidence. That's what you need.
3: You want Aaron Banks?
0: I was just on air talking about my concerns with the offensive line.
3: Because Aaron Banks told you.
0: I just like the enthusiasm. It all starts in the mind.
3: You know what I would like? I would like for Zach Tom to say, you know what? I'm happy to be back, and I'm looking at some of these young dudes in this offensive line. So, I think we could be great. And I know damn Aaron Banks.
1: What you guys are referring to, Carson Fowler, WFRV in Green Bay, tweeted just this yesterday when talking to Aaron Banks. Quote, "We could be the best offensive line in the league." End quote.
0: I'm excited about that.
1: To Torrey's point, Aaron Banks is right. They could be the best offensive line in the league.
3: You know what?
1: Could be the worst offensive line.
3: Miami Dolphins could have the best offensive line in NFL.
1: Yeah, that's right. They could.
3: You know what? Anybody can be the best. Anything the season started.
1: Correct.
3: Hell, my little cousin might be the best linebacker in the NFL.
1: Yeah, you're right.
3: Since everybody's starting at the same place, I guess.
0: Last Friday I was talking about the offensive line and my concerns. I just like hearing good, positive energy.
3: When it comes to the offensive
0: line, will it materialize? We are still trying to see as it. You know, process continues. But I'm just excited to hear.
3: Torrey, I will say this is that.
0: Something positive.
3: Something positive for me is that Zach Tom, our star.

0: starting right tackle, who I really feel like it was, we did not talk about it enough. A lot of people focus on the fact that Micah Parsons went down. They didn't focus on the fact that Devontae White went down on the defensive line, our second best defensive lineman as well with Micah. But then in addition to that, our best offensive lineman and right tackle on an offensive line that was very inconsistent last year lost Zach Tom in that Denver Broncos game. I think nobody really talked about that. And seeing that Zach Tom is saying that he's going to be around week one, now that's something to talk about. So that is something that gives me confidence.
1: That's another positive.
0: That the offensive line can be solidified. And again, I'm happy that everybody is practicing, right? Everybody on the offensive line is practicing. Aaron Banks came back. He came off the PUP pretty quickly. And so I'm happy that they get a chance to work with one another, right? So I am optimistic that they won't be as bad as they were last year. But being the best offensive line in football, I would love to be wrong on that. I would love for myself to look back on this, you know, on July 31st and say, boy, I was wrong. Because if they have the best offensive line of football, the Packers are easily going to be in the Super Bowl.
1: I said, I'm just happy that a concern of mine last Friday is actually having positive energies, you know, good sayings, people feeling in good spirits.
0: So Keyshawn Nixon said we could be the best cornerback room in the
1: You want that. I mean, you want somebody on the team, and this is the problem.
0: You want to be lied to?
1: No.
0: You want to be lied to?
1: You still got to perform.
0: You want to be lied to?
1: You know what? People lie every day. You know what I say? God bless you. Hey, they got to live with that. I got to keep moving. I got to stay in good spirits. Now, what I was saying.
2: You know what I say?
0: Hey, you lied to me. God bless you.
1: You got to live with that. I got to keep moving. But the thing is, this is the time where the mind frame of the team is shaped. And so you get in these, trainings and these practices and things like that. This is where you're supposed to bring in that good, positive energy, the vibes. And as the season continues, we can see if they can maintain it. So I'd rather start high mentally with great expectations.
0: I like that.
1: Then to look, you know, this is a problem. We may have some injuries, may have this and that. That's you starting in on the low end.
2: I love that.
0: No, yeah. I like that. You might believe in yourself.
2: So I have a question for you guys, actually, because I was thinking about Tori when I did this. So I had a few drinks last evening.
0: Oh, man, you back to drinking.
2: What do you mean? I never quit drinking.
0: You know, before you get finished, I saw Strofe on Tuesday.
2: It was Wednesday, and I made a joke, and it was not well received by Kyle. He seemed very concerned about
0: it. He said, boy, I haven't had a drink at all. I've been sober for a while.
2: I did not say sober. I said I had a really fun week.
1: That's awesome.
2: Somebody asked me how my weekend was, and I said, it was really good, but I haven't had a drink since Saturday. And you turned around, and you went, dude, it's Wednesday.
0: Like, who says that? A fun weekend, but I haven't had a drink since Saturday. Bro, you've been at work Monday through Wednesday.
2: It was a joke.
0: No,
2: I was making a little bit of a ha-ha.
0: He sweared every time he gets caught. Yeah, nobody caught it, so it became a joke.
2: So then everybody was like, oh, we're worried about you. That's a big accomplishment. I was like, well, yeah, I guess, like, I do like having a glass of wine with dinner or occasional after-work beer with a friend.
0: Nothing wrong with
2: that. A beer or two.
0: But the way you said it was like
2: anyway. So last night, our little group where we try new restaurants got together. It's me, my fiance, and two other people. And we went and tried out a new restaurant. And I was talking to my fiance and the other girl, and we were talking about horoscopes. So neither of them are like that.
0: Oh.
2: But like, so we were all like, I don't really get why people get into the horoscopes. And so I looked up like city I was born in, my birth time. And in it, it was a crazy accurate breakdown about who I am as a human being.
0: It was
2: sort of vague. But it talked about, like, my never-wavering optimism. Like, that's a little specific. You know me. And Tori's right now explaining how to be an optimist.
0: Was it on for your wife as well?
2: I don't know. She didn't know what time she was born, so we couldn't look it up.
0: Right. You know exactly the time you were born? I guess I do.
2: Yeah, it's on a birth certificate.
0: And I just saw mine recently.
2: Yeah. 8:46 p.m., for those of you curious.
0: Well, I ain't gonna, let me stop.
2: Yeah, that's too much information. You don't know what city I was born.
0: You got me, Tori. Listen, you can't do what they do. You know? That was mama told me.
1: I used to. My grandmother used to get the TV guide.
0: Yeah. Oh yeah.
1: And they used to have the horoscope in there.
0: Yeah.
2: And that's just the daily horoscope.
1: Well, you know, it was like something with the horoscopes in there. And so every time I read mine for cancer, I felt a little connection to it.
0: Yeah.
1: I felt like...
2: So are those things accurate or just a scam?
1: I'm saying every time I read the horoscope for my area, my date, I feel like it's centering around
0: something. Do you read others as well?
1: No, I don't care about nobody else's. I'm not into it like that. Well, I only check for my stuff.
0: Well, that's the thing, is that you might read somebody else's and it might connect with you too.

0: want to know if the horoscope things are real or if it's a load of crap.
1: Yeah, you know, people say...
2: It's astrology.
1: Yeah.
0: Is that real or is it crap?
2: Astrology is real.
1: I think it's crap.
0: Just by knowing from where I was born and the time I was born, you can determine who I am as a human being. It's that simple.
1: Everybody's different.
2: Intergalactic energies.
1: I mean, like I said,
2: a lot of people really believe and go by this.
1: Yeah, they do.
2: So it's like I wouldn't say religion, but it's like a strong belief in it.
0: Oh, a very
2: strong belief. So a lot of people have strong belief in the zodiac. Yeah.
1: Yeah. People love.
2: So zodiac. I'm not gonna knock it because
1: they love
2: a lot of people. They use that as guidelines,
1: which is
2: to
1: good.
2: Shape their healing process or whatever they're going through. So I see a lot of people doing that.
1: People do it. But I'll say this is that. They say Geminis have two different personalities. Right?
0: You're a Gemini, is what you're saying?
1: I am a Gemini, but Gemini, who doesn't have two different personalities?
0: Well, you definitely do.
1: No, but like, turn up.
2: I'm the one that's a Cancer. They say that we're emotional and crybabies and
1: stuff like that. But you're not emotional.
2: That's what I'm saying. I mean, I deal with a lot of emotions.
0: Common weaknesses of Geminis is their inconsistencies.
1: I'm not inconsistent at all.
0: Don't we call you a flip-flopper?
1: No.
0: Oh, wow.
1: No.
0: Is that literally your nickname on the show?
1: I would actually...
2: Is that accurate? Is that...
0: Yes.
1: I would say
0: he changes his opinion on certain topics every day.
1: This is what they do. They try to.
2: Is that according to the zodiac?
1: No.
0: Well, according to the zodiac, Gemini's inconsistency can lose interest fast, leading to flaky or unreliable behavior or opinions.
1: And now let's be. I am the most consistent thing in both of y'all lives. I have known both of you. I've known Tori since 2020. I've known you since 2022 or something like that. Have I changed one bit? My opinions evolve.
0: I just say
2: I think they were more talking about your opinions.
0: I'm giving you the cheat code. Next time Ben accuses you of being a flip-flop.
1: Say I'm a Gemini.
0: Just say I was born this way.
1: You know what's hilarious is that because I have some Gemini traits in me. And my wife
0: Which one? Curiousness, wittiness, adaptability, communicative?
1: No, the one that's two-sided, in the sense of, I'm cool with who I'm not, right? Don't play with me. And my wife said, oop, there's my little Gemini popping.
2: Oh, so she knows.
0: She knows
2: the traits.
1: Y'all know I can rant. If y'all say something that make me mad, I can go on a rant about it. Like, I can flip just, and she said,
2: like you went on a rant about David Crawley.
1: I lost 414 if you want to see what you're talking about.
2: I'm just talking about
1: it. Yeah, I mean, there's a lot of people who get it. Hey. I don't want to get the smoke from me.
0: Huh.
1: But yeah.
0: All right, so Tori just referring to the Truth Power podcast.
1: Yeah, which is doing well.
0: WTMJ Family, that's Kyle's other podcast.
1: Yeah, I know I'm a man.
2: Dealing with the politics.
0: If you want to hear him talk about sports, you do that here.
2: Right, you want to hear him talk about politics.
1: That's why I was so busy this morning when Strofe was... Okay, Tori, here's a great question for you. If you came in at 12, what time would you eat lunch at work?
2: In fact, I probably would eat before I come in.
1: Oh!
2: I probably would eat around 11.
0: But what if you're 11:30? But what if you're not hungry?
2: Well, then, you know, that could be any day. Then it doesn't have anything to do with the schedule if I'm not hungry.
1: Thank you.
2: If I had to come in at 12 all the time, I would probably eat at 10:30, between 10:30 and 11:30.
0: Are you guys hungry? My stomach is not very big. I'm not often
1: hungry.
0: Bro,
1: I see you eat. You eat. You might be skinny, but oh boy, bro, listen, you eat good. When you eat, I see you eat big old bites. Okay. You
0: now
1: eat
0: you're mocking me.
1: No, but you eat. You can eat.
2: Oh, you do enter contest.
1: Yeah.
2: Food eating contest.
0: What?
2: Remember you went to the one food eating contest a while back.
1: Yeah, with Tori, right?
2: At the bar.
0: I have no idea what you're talking about.
2: No, it's something that you were going a meatball or something like with the meatball.
0: Those are not eating contests. Those are cooking contests.
2: So like
0: multiple people bring in different meatballs, and then you vote for the best tasting meatball. It's not how fast can you eat them.
1: But meatballs. You also did an eating contest with either State Fair or We Energies or something like that.
0: We did the cooking.
2: Yeah.
0: Again, it's not volume.
1: But
0: can you identify the ingredients?
1: But you eat a lot of it, don't you?
0: Not really.
2: Not in the cookie.
1: So you have like
0: six cookies, yeah, and then you try to identify.
1: Six cookies is a lot of cookies at one time.
0: Well, that's a fair point.
1: I would be full.
0: I was. That was my lunch that day. I feel like I'm being attacked, and I think it's time to end the segment.
2: I wasn't trying to attack anybody. We was talking about the Zodiac sign, and then we talk about the Packers offensive line.
1: Yeah.
0: This all got rooted from your optimism. You're going to start high, but then you may need to change the frequency at some point.
1: Tori, would you pay, if Keyshawn Nixon won a new contract, would you

0: now?
1: I would have to look at him after the season. I would have to evaluate.
2: That's good.
1: He I would have to evaluate him.
2: He had
1: this
2: a hamstring injury, allegedly, and he said he wasn't sitting out for it. He said he actually had a little tweak, but then he came to practice. And I think Jason Wildey talked to him about his contract situation a little bit. And I don't think he's like 100% happy. Mm-hmm. But yeah, I'm right there with you. I'm just very curious because Strofe and I last week had a debate of whether or not we would pay Keyshawn Nixon. And I said, absolutely not.
1: Well, the thing is, you know, you see injury and things like that. You want to make sure that, you know, you're not paying for somebody to sit around. And I think that we made a couple mistakes with advancing contracts with injured ideas happening in the last couple years. And yeah. I think that. The evaluation of this season, I'm sure the Packers will make the right decision after that.
2: I can't wait to have Tori throughout the NFL season talking Packers.
3: Like, it's coming up quick.
2: I'm so excited for it. Next Friday is the family night, right?
3: Yeah, that's right.
2: And then, in preseason football, baby.
1: The bike ride.
3: They open against...
1: they got the bike rides going
3: on. The bike rides are going on. Yeah. Micah Parsons got to participate for the first time. Because
2: he
3: wasn't a member of the team during training camp.
2: He remember until August.
3: Yeah, I think it was like August 29th, August 30th.
2: Oh, was it that late?
3: It was that late. It was the end of the month. Yeah. So preseason was in the books, and they were getting ready for week one, and then they traded for Micah Parsons.
2: I would never forget where I was at when we traded for Micah Parsons.
3: Yeah, the Marcus Theaters in Brooklyn.
2: I won't either. Lord willing, I live to 80. 90.
3: I hope you lived longer than that.
2: I hope I lived 95. And like,
3: yeah, that's a good
2: and still have my faculties, as people say about them. And I still
1: got to do a lot of crossword puzzles.
2: Okay.
3: I do a crossword puzzle every day.
1: You got to keep that brain smart.
2: I actually may need to do that because I do want to live a very healthy life.
3: You think I'll live older because I do the crossword puzzle?
1: Well, you know, they say
3: day?
1: The more you use your brain and figure out things, it kind of pushes you in.
3: Someday I'd like to sit down with Tori Lowe and just let him pepper me with fun facts.
2: Well, Tori's 50. No offense to put your age.
3: You're 50?
2: Yeah.
4: I can't say no offense after saying something.
3: Happy
4: birthday. Didn't try to be offensive.
3: When did you turn 50? Did I miss your birthday?
1: In July.
3: Oh, no, I wish you happy birthday.
1: Yeah, you did.
3: It was your 50th?
1: Yep.
3: I didn't get the invite. Did you have a big
1: party? I was in Maryland.
3: Oh.
1: I was in Maryland.
3: When are we having Tori Lowe's 50th birthday party?
2: I don't know.
1: I guess we kind of slept on it.
2: Preoccupied with a lot of planning.
3: Oh, yeah, you had a wedding.
1: I didn't even have a birthday this year. I just went to Maryland. They kind of fed me every day, just fed me, stuffed me.
2: But the point of me bringing up the age is that he has to think about that stuff.
1: Well, I don't think about it. I mean, I lived the life. Let me tell you something.
3: He's being an ageist right now.
1: It's okay. But
2: no,
1: like I said,
2: let
1: me tell you, you're only old as you feel. And like I said, I'm out here with the best of them. I'm excited.
2: He is. Like, listen,
1: yeah, I haven't slowed down at all.
2: I saw some brothers who were Tori age, and I was talking to Tori, and they said hello to Tori. They was limping and moving. And Tori, I said, you know them? Yeah, I grew up with them. I said, dang, hey.
1: Hey, look, I'm going to tell you, look, I can only live for Tori Lowe, and I can only do what I can do. I can't control nobody else or how they live their life. But I'm going to tell you this, I got a wonderful, powerful life, and I'm so excited.
2: That's a beautiful thing.
1: About being 50, because, like I said, some people try to revert, 50 is the new 20. No, 50 is the powerful. Look, they told me when I was coming up, when I was at North Division High School, my Blue Devils, they told me when I first walked in freshman year, if I made it to 19, it'll be a miracle.
2: Oh, my God.
1: That's what they told us.
2: That's devastating.
1: The football coach.
2: Trying to let y'all know discipline isn't needed.
1: Coach Ragsdale. I don't know if he's still alive or not, but Coach Ragsdale. So, like I said, this is amazing. I'm excited. And like I said, I'm excited for the Packers offensive line. If it's something going on with them in a positive way, I'm all with that.
2: Last week,
1: I felt like I had some questions. But look, you know, let's start off the season with high expectations. Why not?
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1: Hey, thank you for having me.
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0: left side, Jaden Lee, touchdown, Green Bay Packers. 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Touchdown, Matthew Golden, his first career NFL touchdown.
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0: Quest continues on your Friday, rocking with you until 5 o'clock. I'm Alex Strope, your cousin, Seth of the Day, and for Ben Brust alongside Kyle Wallace. C-Cat running the show for us, as always. We will hear from C-Cat in about 10 minutes. But before then, let's continue talking a little Packers, shall we, on this Friday? I'll tell you what, dude. I love that training camp is back. I love that football's back. I've been itching for, like, hearing who's standing out at training camp practice, even though, by the way, it doesn't really mean that much. But I'm always itching for it.
1: There's something there. Like, a Matthew Golden making plays is more important than a fourth, fifth-string cornerback.
0: Is it?
1: You know,
0: because last year he was making plays.
1: Well, it's progress, right?
0: Remember our buddy Rob Domofsky came on with us last year, and he was like, yeah, he hasn't dropped the ball. And then it just, like, they didn't really put him in the game, you know?
1: Yeah, I mean, that's the one.
0: So I hope you're right. I will say I do think it means more this year because Matthew Golden obviously is going to get a lot more run this year than he did a year ago. Mm-hmm. They've cleared out the room for him effectively. Like, he's going to get the Romeo Doubs role, I would imagine.
1: Yeah, I would assume so. It definitely would be. But Romeo Doubs' role and actually the way Jordan Love looks at him, I felt like Jordan Love looked at Romeo Doubs as that true safety blanket, dependable guy, not like I'm going to air it out to him or non-chop type
0: guy. Can I tell you something nuts?
1: What is that?
0: We are 13 days away.
1: From preseason?
0: From the Packers' first preseason game.
1: I look forward
0: Thursday,
1: to it.
0: August 13th, it is Packers-Steelers in Pittsburgh. It is a 6 o'clock kickoff.
1: And you should have made it week two.
0: What do you mean?
1: Because week two, maybe Aaron Rodgers plays. Well,
0: he's not going to play.
1: But you get out of this.
0: I would imagine Jordan Love maybe plays a series and that's it.
1: In the first game or no?
0: In the first game. Yeah.
1: So it was the first game, not the second game. So they just get it out the way in the first game.
0: Yeah.
1: Because before they're like, oh, we're not going.
0: Yeah. Remember, 2 years ago it was the very first preseason game of the season, and Jordan Love threw a bomb touchdown to Dontayvion Wicks on the second play, and that was it.
1: One play.
0: It was like a 65-yard touchdown on the second play of preseason, and then he didn't play again.
1: And I did see in a press conference, I think it was Goody talking about guys playing in the preseason, and specifically, I think the offensive line being able to get out there to play in the preseason.
0: Yeah.
1: That's something that, he said the number one offensive line isn't out there. Jordan Love won't be out there.
0: Right.
1: But I do believe whether it's Jordan Love out there, the number one offensive line needs to get some reps together. Now,
0: How much it's all
1: pending because you don't know the depth behind what they have, right? Because Zach Tom he's not going to be out there. I don't think Zach Tom plays preseason football, right?
0: I would guess not.
1: He gets that treatment. That,
0: I would guess not.
1: You know, you just don't. Honestly, Zach Tom's at the point where I don't think he needs to practice to play.
0: Once
1: the season starts, he doesn't need to really be out there.
0: He's the one I'm the least worried about.
1: Everybody else.
0: And obviously, you want him to get as healthy as possible come week one. So yeah, don't play him in the preseason. But the other four, I certainly think you'd like to see some.
1: Reps.
0: Specifically Jordan Morgan on the left side.
1: Yeah, Jordan Morgan. Even
0: Sean Ryan at center.
1: Got to get those reps.
0: And obviously, you got to figure out what the hell you're going to do at right guard.
1: Because that's
0: a legitimate battle, is my understanding. Jager Burton missed practice again today, but he will be back. It sounds like next week.
1: It's
0: nothing too concerning. I think they're just being extra cautious.
1: And honestly, the offensive line, it should be, who's going to be the starter? We have a really good understanding.
0: I assume it's Anthony Belton's job to lose right guard.
1: And I don't think Anthony Belton performed last year in a place where he should be concerned about losing a job.
0: He was your most valuable rookie last year.
1: Now, and if Burton comes in and Burton just is like a stud, then yeah, that makes a difference. But I don't think he's at risk of losing his job. But really, it's about who they have behind him. What is the depth? Because we already know what Kennard can do.
0: Yeah.
1: Okay, he's fine. But, is there anybody else that can emerge as a guy that can be a really good swing tackle or a guy that can play on the inside for you at multiple positions? Because Sean Ryan was that guy that can play center and guard. You don't have a backup because Sean Ryan wasn't a full-time starter last year up until he needed to be one. And so do you have another guy that can be in that position who can play guard and play center? Because the Packers have historically always had a guy inside that can play guard and center. Now, is that going to be
0: Jacob Monk,
1: because Jacob Monk plays center and plays guard as well.
0: Yeah, he hasn't excelled the way that I think they thought he would.
1: Needs to be healthy.
0: When Elton Jenkins went down last year, rather than putting him in there, they moved Sean Ryan from right guard to center.
1: They didn't trust him, yeah.
0: So they didn't trust him last year. Hopefully, maybe he makes the jump this year. But that's obviously the big concern for the Packers is not only the starting offensive line, but the lack of depth

0: an offensive line, which hopefully is something they'll be able to work through this preseason. Real quick, I do want to hear from the brother of Aaron Rodgers.
1: So that was his brother.
0: Yeah, this is Jordan Rodgers.
2: When did he start doing TV stuff on ESPN?
0: College football for a while. He's been like a college football analyst, but now he's starting to do like NFL Live and stuff.
1: Wow. So we just ignore all the drama between him and his brother, huh?
0: Well, no, Aaron Rodgers, you saw the post.
1: Well, they're back. I'm just saying
0: he's reconciled with his family.
1: Well, his parents. I don't know. His brother wasn't there, was he?
0: I'm uncertain on that information. I was not there.
1: All right, making your own path.
0: Here's Jordan Rodgers, I believe, on, what was this, NFL Live or First Take?
3: First Take.
0: Yeah, look at him. Big shot Jordan Rodgers talking about Jordan Love.
4: Jordan Love's the best quarterback in the NFC North.
1: Ooh, say that,
4: and I think he's been overlooked and underappreciated for a number of years. And if you look at some of their struggles, especially last year, their receiving core was a mess. Not only has he been a victim of the most drops by far in the last couple of years, and I hate using that stat, so I'm going to move on from it after I say that, but Christian Watson missed 7 games. Jayden Reed missed 10 games. Matthew Golden, their first-round draft pick, was a rookie. He's going to have a much bigger role. Tucker Kraft is a guy that missed a couple games as well. Up to that point, they were the number one duo in the entire NFL from a passer rating to a target perspective. Jordan Love did more with less and with more chaos around him than I think anybody in that division.
0: That's a really good point by him.
1: It's a great take. I'm sorry. It is... Knowing that that's Aaron's brother, it is, you're just comparing them. They sound nothing alike.
0: You're comparing voices?
1: I'm just like mentality, the way they speak, conviction. Like Aaron Rodgers, they just seem different. He seems more buttoned up. Maybe it's just me. I'm a weirdo.
0: Can we just acknowledge what he was saying rather than analyzing his voice?
1: Had to get that out. But no, I agree with what he's saying, and that is the reason why I believe Jordan Love is so good. A lot of people don't give him enough credit for what Jordan Rodgers said. He did more with less. Like I talked about and I ran down, like, dude, you're talking about an offense last year that did not have the weapons that are getting contracts. The two receivers and one tight end that's getting a contract, none of them play together. Like, they didn't have all three of them on the field at the same time the entire season because Christian Watson was out when Jayden Reed went down. And then by the time Jayden Reed was healthy, Tucker Kraft was already out. So you're talking about the three best offensive pass-catching weapons that you have on the roster have not played together in over a season.
0: Mm-hmm.
1: And they all got paid, and they got paid because they're very good players. So that just shows you that Jordan Love was able to continue to elevate this team without having all his weapons. Now, a lot of teams are going to miss weapons, and that's exactly what the job of the quarterback is. But the reason why it's so important is because how good can this team be? How good can the offense be? How good can Jordan Love be when he has all of those wide receivers at his disposal? That is the big thing.
0: We really only got one answer last season, and it was when the Green Bay Packers, ironically, where they will open the preseason, were in Pittsburgh. Jordan Love finished that game 29 of 37 for 360 yards and 3 touchdowns. Tucker Kraft finished that game 7 catches, 143 yards, 2 touchdowns. Christian Watson had 4 catches and 85 yards. It was the only game all three of them were healthy. Only full game all three of them were healthy together. Jordan Love finished with 360 yards.
1: Jayden Reed didn't play that game.
0: Jayden Reed, sorry. Kraft, Watson, Love is what I was referring to there. I don't think there was a single game where all of them were healthy together.
1: There was zero. Zero last season.
0: And obviously add in the Matthew Golden effect, who's got the speed, he's got the ability. Like, this offense has the potential to be really, really exciting, one of the best offenses in the league. But the big question mark, it all goes back to, how good will the offensive line be? Because how good the offensive line is how far this Packers offense will go. That is the key to success for the Packers offense this season. With a revitalized Matt LaFleur, with an in-charge Jordan Love, and with a healthy receiving core, you have to be really optimistic and excited about what this offense potentially could be.
1: And that is the reason why I believe that this team could be a top-three offense. I really do.
0: I do too.
1: Even if the offensive line is just, like, average, but not horrific,
0: yeah,
1: they still have a potential.
0: Not a detriment. Really good.
1: Yeah. I mean, you can't have your running back continue to have to break tackles at the line of scrimmage, right? You can't have your quarterback, you know, if a team threw all-out blitz and you guys don't know how to pick it up and now you're, all of a sudden your quarterback's under duress, like, you got to be able to be some type of solidified unit. So if they can just be average, the Packers can be great.
0: Tucker Kraft activated off the physically unable to perform list today for the Packers, which is certainly an exciting thing. We will hear from CCAT coming up next, but first it is Frozen Pizza Friday here on Kyle and Bruss, courtesy of our friends at Palermo's Pizza. 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
5: A welfare check in Watertown escalated into a pursuit that ended in Beaver Dam Thursday morning. The Dodge County Sheriff's Office says Romeo Hennings is facing requested felony, fleeing, drug, and OWI charges, while Zane McPike is facing requested cocaine charges. Governor Tony Evers has activated the Wisconsin National Guard to assist Winnebago County's tornado recovery efforts. 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Dodge County is among 101 Wisconsin communities receiving funding through a new state program to repair aging culverts and small bridges. State Representative William Pentraman has received the Wisconsin Economic Development Association's Champion of Economic Development Award. 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
7: You decide to marry her. You decide to put the baby inside of her.
8: I love the NFL.
9: And somehow still finding time to judge the world around him.
10: You poked the bear. I'll do you one better.
9: With C-Cat, this is Catastrophic.
10: Kyle, what's going on?
7: Bro, C-Cat is losing his mind. I look at C-Cat.
8: What do
7: you do? I just look at him because I hear meow, and I look at him, and he's smiling at me. And then I start looking at my ring, and all of a sudden he goes in my ear and says, what are you looking at? I said, what?
8: Nice, C-Cat. You're growing.
10: I don't know. You looked at me in a weird way.
7: I just looked at him, and then all of a sudden I gazed into his eyes. Bro, I was looking at my ring. Check the film. Check it. I'm looking down at my hand.
8: Hey, keep him in line. You're doing a great job back there.
10: I have another question. You look at me, and you look at your ring. Are you, like, questioning? There's a lot of fish out
8: Did
10: there.
8: Did I make a mistake here?
7: Bro, I heard the meow because it wasn't a roar. And I just looked at him. I thought it was funny, and I looked at my ring, and now he's in my ear. Stroke can't be around too much longer. But C-Cat going to lose his mind. C-Cat, you don't want to see the other Kyle. Remember, I'm a Gemini. There's two sides of me. You don't want the other side. The other side gets real disrespectful.
10: Question. Answer. What is one thing Strofe and Tony Romo don't have in common?
8: We don't have in common? Well, one of us has a DUI, and it's not me.
10: incorrect. OWI.
8: OWI, yes. Allegedly. Okay, that's not it. Me and Tony Romo, we are both from Wisconsin, so we have that in common. One of us played quarterback in the NFL, the other did not. Is that true?
10: Yeah. Well, that's not what I'm going for. What I was going for is, Strofe, you said you've been off the bottle for a whole 4 days. Tony Romo might have been, might not have been. There were empty liquor bottles in his car when he got pulled over in Wisconsin. If you haven't seen it yet, there's several very interesting clips from his arrest video, one of which when he was doing his test, are you physically able to operate? Are you under the influence? It sounded like this.
11: Did I pass this test?
12: You turn around?
11: No, I didn't.
8: That was hysterical.
10: And the story broke a couple of days ago.
8: Yeah.
10: Story developed, CBS has pulled him indefinitely for this arrest.
8: Yeah, I don't think his court date's until like week four of the NFL season. So it's probably going to drag on a while. Yeah.
10: And people have really taken a lot of shots at Tony Romo before any of this

0: happens. Yeah. Very polarizing color commentator in the NFL.
1: Oh, Jim, there it is, baby.
0: Do you think that Tony Romo is going to commentate on pro football next year?
2: I would guess not. I would guess not.
1: No, he will. The problem is don't get me going. Here in the state of Wisconsin, I mean, it's like a misdemeanor.
2: Right. Legalities. He's not going to go to jail for this.
1: It's going to be like a little ticket for doing something irresponsible. But
0: the fact that he was already suspended indefinitely means it doesn't matter if he gets charged or not, right?
1: And he's
2: no.
0: He's like CBS.
2: I think they're
0: going to
2: let I would imagine they're going to let the legal system play out. Like I said, I think his court date is at the end of September, so that's into the NFL season. That means J.J. Watt, another Wisconsin guy, will actually get promoted to the number one CBS booth.
1: He's not that good.
2: Oh, I think JJ's pretty good.
1: Oh, when I heard him, I mean, we don't get CBS often. When I heard it, it wasn't.
2: Oh, I think he's memorable. Solid.
1: You hear memorable. What's his memorable line?
2: Well, Tony Romo had the memorable line.
1: They all do. We just talked about John Madden had a whole football game. Chris Collins, people call annoying.
2: First off, it was his first season. What's Tom Brady's memorable line? Go ahead.
1: Tom Brady.
2: He's in the number one Fox booth.
1: Well, he.
2: What's
1: he,
2: Greg Olsen's memorable line? Well, we know he's good.
1: Greg Olsen got bumped for a reason.
2: No, Greg Olsen got bumped, and everybody was upset because he's so good.
1: Greg Olsen is good. I remember hearing his voice. JJ, I don't know, maybe I didn't feel like JJ was great. I know Tom does a good job of doing a little storytelling and talking about folks.
2: I think JJ does a nice job. He prepares really well.
1: Okay, well, maybe I haven't heard
2: him. So him and Jim Nantz, I think, will actually be an interesting pair.
1: I like JJ.
2: And if Tony Romo calls a game, I mean, maybe they do bring him back. I assume he's making a good chunk of money.
1: JJ ain't better than Tony.
2: Tony's actually gotten a lot of flack recently because people accused him of not studying after season one. Season one was when everybody was like, holy crap, he's really good. And then he's kind of fallen off a cliff.
1: I like listening to him.
2: I mean, he does make a lot of the funny noises, yes.
1: Yeah.
2: Jim!
0: I didn't like his Super Bowl call when he stepped over the Chiefs walk-off win in overtime against the Niners.
2: Yeah.
0: Jim Nantz had something prepared.
2: Mecole Hardman, right?
1: Yeah, it was.
0: And then he just talks all over the end of the football season. That's the only thing I have against Tony Romo. I don't have too much against him. And honestly, if you watch the tape, people, legal experts out there are saying...
2: Are you referring to the OWI?
1: He switched it up quick, didn't he?
2: Yeah.
1: He went from talking about Super Bowl
2: to talking about game tape. Yeah.
0: Well, yes. Now I'm talking about OWI tape. People are asking their questions about whether or not this guy actually was severely under the influence.
2: Dude, I don't know. I'm not a lawyer.
1: You know how hard it is? Because they were in Milwaukee County, weren't they?
2: He was, like, up the street.
1: Yeah, like, you know...
2: He was, like, by the Marquette Interchange.
1: To get pulled over in Milwaukee County, you gotta...
2: He must have been doing something.
1: Yeah, he got to be. I think he was reaching for his phone, something like that.
0: No, you're thinking of Shanahan. Shanahan got in a car accident.
1: Yes, he always reaching for his phone.
2: Well, now we're conflating auto issues.
1: Yeah,
2: yes.
1: Shanahan one, that was rough.
0: Next things up. Tomorrow, I've decided to go to see Odyssey for the third time in theaters.
1: Third time? What?
2: I guess I don't understand why you go to the theater experience more than twice.
0: It's an epic. I want to see it on the biggest screen possible.
2: And have you not done that yet?
0: I've seen it two times in theaters on the biggest screen possible, but...
2: Now this will be the third time you're seeing it on the biggest screen possible?
0: Yes.
2: What does a movie ticket run for these days?
0: I have that subscription. So I got sunken costs, $30 a month, I get to see four movies a week.
2: Wait, seriously?
0: Yes.
2: I didn't know that was a thing.
0: Yeah, whatever your go-to theater is, like the Regal, the AMC, the Cinemark, whatever you're closest to... odds are they have a unlimited or four movies a week subscription for around that price.
2: Are you paying for popcorn?
0: I have a popcorn pass. It's $5 for a large popcorn.
2: Okay, so hold on. Does that come with the subscription, the popcorn pass?
0: No, I spent $30 for a year of that.
2: Okay, so you are spending how much money a year on movies? $30 a month times 12, so what?
0: Probably $500 if you factor in the snacks.
2: How many movies are you seeing a year?
1: Too many. But that's his choice.
0: I'm probably
2: no, if this is his happiness.
0: 60 right. movies in theaters.
2: Wow.
0: A year.
2: I didn't realize you were such a film buff.
1: Yeah.
0: Until I got the subscription for my girlfriend's birthday. And then it was like, okay.
2: Does she come with you every time?
0: Not every time. Most of the time, but
2: so
0: not every
2: Odyssey,
0: time.
2: Odyssey, you're seeing it for the third time tomorrow. You're going alone tomorrow?
0: I am going tomorrow, and I've realized I'm only going to see it for a third time to avoid spending time with her mom and aunt.
1: Oh, no. Wait
2: you're
1: a
2: not
1: minute.
2: Even married,
1: that's
2: and you're already anti-in-laws?
1: That's the lead story. Don't get yourself in trouble, but what's wrong with being with her mom and aunt?
0: You know.
1: I love being around the women
0: I'm
1: in
0: on
1: my
0: an
1: life.
0: Innings limit with family.
1: Innings limit?
2: Okay,
1: why
2: so they're
1: like
2: staying
1: family?
2: With you, I assume?
0: Yes.
1: Oh,
2: how
1: I
2: long
1: love
2: have they been
1: that.
2: Here?
0: They are flying in tonight.
2: Go!
1: That's true. That should be fun.
2: So you're avoiding them on day one?
0: I'll be there... Tomorrow, Sunday.

0: you can live your life.
1: What are you doing for golf?
2: I'll play golf.
1: You're golfing at Sunday.
2: Yes, I'm going to golf.
1: And you golf by yourself. We've established this.
2: Yes.
3: I'm going to keep my thoughts to myself.
1: No, I'm not. You're not even married yet. I don't think you can be actively avoiding the in-laws.
2: I can, and I have, and I will.
0: They got on me a couple of days ago. Don't tell him how to live his life.
1: Who got on you?
0: Oh, my gosh. It got so bad. Gabe Neitzel even tried.
1: What did you do?
0: I just told him. Okay.
2: Ty was saying I should spend more money on my girlfriend and less money on golf.
1: Oh, well, of course, Gabe tried in on that.
0: And so he said he spent $600 a month golfing, and I said, hey, maybe you should cut that in half to put more towards her. And you watching my pocket? I'm like, bro, she's a wonderful woman. You've been with her so long, just make sure she's good.
1: Wow.
0: I hope you didn't get yourself in trouble. He's looking at his phone.
2: I'm not in trouble yet.
0: Wow. Did she listen?
2: Not listening right now.
0: I hope she doesn't listen. This is just being for real. Are they not fun, or are they just like they
2: don't speak English? So okay. We don't have much to talk about.
0: No, you need to learn Spanish.
2: I took a year in college.
0: You need to learn Spanish. I'm disappointed.
2: We communicate with nonverbal,
0: He's
2: smiles.
0: Been with this woman for 9 years.
1: 9 years? Oh, I thought this was like relative. 9 years?
0: And he ain't even learned Spanish for his mother. This is my suggestion. You don't have to do this because I don't want to be accused of telling anybody how to live their life because y'all got a wonderful relationship. For Christmas, you should learn Spanish for her and surprise her.
2: So easy.
1: Do you know how to say Feliz cumpleaños?
0: Yes. Yeah, I mean, that's, come on now. I mean, but you should learn Spanish. I mean, honestly, I think it would be dope. But y'all got y'all thing going on. I don't know y'all relationship. I think it'd be cool.
2: Yeah. We're good.
0: Okay.
2: They came to visit her. We'll spend time together. Gonna get breakfast on Sunday.
0: How often
2: dinner.
0: Do they come?
2: Probably about 4 times a year.
1: I've got a lot of questions, but I don't think we have time for them.
2: No.
0: When your own family comes, you don't want to spend time with them.
2: They don't come that often.
0: But you don't want them to come.
2: I want them to come.
1: Have you invited them?
2: Yes.
0: If she left when your family came, would you be upset?
1: I would be.
2: Well, you know.
0: Oh, my gosh.
1: Oh, God. Double standard.
0: Oh.
1: This is bad, C-Cap.
0: Y'all thought I was bad.
1: Yeah, I did. I just had the same thought.
0: Batman is the man of the house.
1: He's bad.
0: He's the man of the house.
1: Wow. This ticket turns. She doesn't listen, right?
2: Not every day.
0: Yeah, today, I hope she
1: I really hope she's not listening.
0: Because it's not. This
1: wasn't. This did not go well.
0: You openly said this. He took it that.
1: All right, we will maybe revisit this. We'll wrap up the week. Coming up next, Kyle and Brust, ESPN Wisconsin.
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6: Here's a look at your weatherology forecast. Rain showers likely this afternoon. Otherwise, cloudy skies expected. Daytime highs approaching 77. Southeasterly winds 8 to 15 miles per hour. Overcast skies again. Tonight, rain showers likely. Lows dip down to about 62. Highs around 74. Tomorrow, showers likely. I'm meteorologist Jennifer Wojcicki on 1430 ESPN Beaver Dam. Currently 68.
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2: Thanks for hanging with us on your Friday. The Homer Hour is coming up right after us. C-Cat, I don't think he got in trouble during the commercial break, but his face does look a little bit defeated.
3: Yeah. Coast is clear so far.
4: I don't even want to talk about it. Like, that's how uncomfortable it made me feel.
2: Yeah, I agree. I can't believe they've been together 9 years.
3: Yeah, 9 and a half.
2: What are you doing for the 10-year anniversary? 9 and a half, that's coming up quick. Golfing? You want to see the Odyssey for the 16th time?
3: To be decided.
4: You know what's crazy? You know how long Stroke was dating his woman for before they got engaged?
3: How long?
2: Just over 2 years.
4: Barely.
3: Nice.
2: Like 2 years and a month.
4: Yeah. To each their own journey. I was with mine for 5.
2: Yeah, to each their own journey, for sure. Like, I don't know.
4: Dude, I know this girl and...
2: There's no playbook for this kind of stuff.
4: There is no playbook for it. So I know this young lady and... I was on social media, because that's where I find out all my little news about other people, and it said, congratulations on your wedding. I said, congratulations on our wedding. Last time I was with her, she was on a boat on Tinder. She getting married. So I texted her friend. I said, when did this girl get engaged?
2: So hold on.
4: Right after that. I was like, wow. I was helping her swipe. I was like, oh, yeah,
2: I love helping people swipe. It's very fun, number one. Number two. This is, again, to your point, everybody's got their own journey. People, how old are you?
4: 36.
2: You're 30. So people your age rush. Like,
4: no.
2: Not you. Not you. I'm not referring to you. But, like, I would say people that get to 36 and want to have kids, they realize, I got to go. So if you meet somebody you like.
4: I guess if I was 36 and I met somebody, I would probably be a little bit in a hurry.
3: Yeah, that body clock's ticking.
2: Show some more urgency.
4: Yeah, body clock's ticking. Not for me. My body, I ain't got no body clock. I can pump it out now. I can pump it out later.
2: Don't say pump one out.
4: I bet that's
2: don't
4: what it
2: that.
4: Is.
2: Yeah, don't say that. Though.
4: What do you mean?
2: You talk about feeling uncomfortable. Pump it out.
4: That wasn't the initial intent of my comment, but after you said that, damn, I'm good.
2: I didn't say that. That was him that said that.
4: He's no.
3: Wait, what?
4: No, you said don't say pump one out.
2: Oh, got it. Yeah. No, don't say that. I said that already.
4: I don't have a clock.
2: Okay. Well. I don't have any further comment on this. Can you bring something else up,
4: please? What was the whole point of this? What were you saying?
2: People rush when they get to their mid-30s and they haven't been married yet.
4: Oh, yeah.
2: That was my point.
4: He's not in his mid-30s. Who are you referring to? Like, what was the point?
2: The person, your friend that you were swiping with.
4: Oh, yeah.
2: Are we having the same comment? I feel like I'm taking crazy pills.
4: I started thinking something.
3: It's Friday. The outro music played. Kyle is in his car right now.
2: That's a fair point by you.
4: No. I'm here. I'm present. I love when people I'm friends with call me during my show.
2: Always a pleasure to hang out with the KB fam.
4: Yeah, thank you, y'all.
2: Make it a great weekend. Packers training camp will continue throughout the weekend. The trade deadline coming Monday. Hopefully the Brewers get a little active for us. Scooble, I'm looking at you. Do they do it? Yes or no?
4: Scooble. They do something. Not
2: Scooble. No, not Scooble. I don't think they do either. Hope they do that.
4: They love their prospects too much. Matt Arnold already said he loves the future.
2: Some of them.
4: That's all right.
2: We'll all find out together. The Homer Hour is coming up in 2 minutes right here on ESPN Wisconsin.
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8: 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Defensive back Tremont Williams, offensive lineman Earl Dotson, inducted into the Packers Hall of Fame last night. Williams played a key role in the Packers' win of Super Bowl 45. Dotson on the offensive line when the green and gold won Super Bowl 31. Day 3 of Packers training camp today. Quarterback Jordan Love says he takes camp one day at a time as they creep towards the opener.
9: Yeah, I mean, I think there's always goals you have as a player, and then I think as a team, it's just every day is a new install. 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
3: The best 60 minutes of your day, and it got even better because I thought Gary Ellerson was on assignment. He is not on assignment. He is here. You can hear him laugh right there. So,
4: when you say assignment, I wasn't on assignment, Homer.
3: Yeah,
4: I was
3: you
4: just
3: are.
4: Taking. You know, I was just okay. taking.
3: Let me help you out.
4: Nice
3: Let me
4: break
3: help you out here.
4: That
3: no
4: I always take.
3: No one needs to know why you're gone. You're
4: well,
3: just
4: I
3: not
4: want to
3: here.
4: Tell them why I'm gone. How about that?
3: Oh, because, okay. Well, no, that's different.
4: Because
3: yes.
4: for me,
3: telling us what his yeah. assignment was is now.
4: Yeah.
3: Gary Ellerson, take it away.
4: Yeah, yeah. Because for me, I think everyone needs the assignment that I had, including you. And thanks for adjusting your picture. Now I can see your lovely face. Boy, you.
3: Yes.
4: You're still handsome as ever.
3: Now I'm losing weight. My face is
4: you
3: too
4: are.
3: Skinny. I look like
4: I
3: a
4: know
3: dead
4: you,
3: man.
4: Your face is all drawn up.
3: I know. I don't know what to do. I got to gain some
4: weight. I mean,
3: the Milwaukee weight loss. I weigh too little.
4: Yeah,
3: I look
4: you need whatever it is. You're good.
3: All right. No, I've lost.
4: You might want to go
3: pounds.
4: Ahead. Yeah, I would button that other button right now.
3: Yeah, I am.
4: Yeah. Did you button that?
3: You know what I look right now? You know what I look right now?
4: You look famished right now, bro.
3: That's right. Look like I'm from Ethiopia.
4: You
3: too.
4: You need
3: that.
4: To stop. Yeah. Yeah.
3: All right.
4: But anyway, yeah.
3: Back
4: yeah.
3: to why
4: well, we
3: you're,
4: got worried
3: well,
4: about you looking.
3: Back to what your assignment was.
4: Well, my assignment was, Homer, because every year, you know, I do this. I go up to my roommates. My roommate, Dave Wade, has a cabin or cottage up in Three Lakes. And every year, the family and I, we go up to Three Lakes, and we go there from Sunday to Sunday. And it's boating and fishing and just boating and fishing, eating, cooking, cooking out, boom, boom.
3: Sounds good.
4: And smoking cigars. That's it. That's it.
3: Can I ask you a
4: days.
3: Question?
4: Yes.
3: Sunday to Sunday, then you shouldn't have been back until Sunday. You should have been gone, or was the Sunday and Sunday ended last Sunday, and you've been home for 5 days? I'm confused.
4: No. So what ended up happening is Sunday to Sunday, so I extended it out to Wednesday.
3: So you were an extra. Hello? You were there extra time.
4: Yeah, because it felt so good.
3: Wow. Yeah. Okay.
4: So I called my buddy. I was like, anybody, because he normally get.
3: Was it as good as like running on a 60-yard touchdown pass or catching running?
4: Even better. Wow. I say, yo, Dave, is anybody coming up behind us? Can we stay for an extra 2-3 days? He said, sure. Nobody's coming.
3: This is longer than you've ever stayed.
4: This is longer than I ever stayed. And mm-hmm. if anybody want to see actually what we did, you can follow me on my Facebook page, Gary Ellerson, the one with the blue check mark. And you can see all the fish that Jeb and I caught while we were there. I think we caught about 50 fish while we were there. Do you fish,
3: 50?
4: Homer?
3: 50?
4: Yeah, do you fish? Yeah, do you fish?
3: I have fished. My first radio job in New Richmond, Wisconsin, at the age of 26. I informed them on the radio that I had never fished before in my life. The people in New Richmond thought I was not human.
4: So and you didn't grow up fishing?
3: No, my dad had. No. Actually, and this is sad because it speaks to whatever was wrong with me at a young age. My one grandfather loved to go trout fishing. They lived in Oklahoma. He would every summer go trout fishing in Colorado somewhere, and he took my two older brothers. I, of course, had no interest because I was playing baseball and I was going to be the next Mickey Mantle, or so I thought at the time.
4: Yeah. Yeah.
3: And so they must have heard that I didn't want to go. This is the same grandfather who would send us old copies of National Geographic.

0: traffic every month. He was a genius. He had
1: I
0: remember going, what is wrong with Grandpa? They go, what? Why doesn't he send us a copy of Sports Illustrated? What do I want with National Geographic? The only thing was everybody had a joke about National Geographic. Did you know and hear this joke? The only reason kids got National Geographic was to hear is to see the African section. Because the women in National Geographic from Africa didn't wear anything. So it was
1: you guys were pervs.
0: Playboy before you had Playboy, but that was just kind of a joke.
1: You guys were pervs looking at black women. Is that what you
0: got? No, it was there no pervs. It's like, you know, you're not,
1: you know, sometimes
0: it was like this
1: ceased,
0: was a joke about the National Geographic sometimes. Was that it was the only place where you could see naked women if you didn't have access to Playboy in 1962 or whatever.
1: What? Specifically African women.
0: Yeah, they were the only ones that didn't have clothes on in National Geographic. Otherwise, why would anybody want to read National Geographic? What do I want to learn about all these other foreign countries and stuff?
1: Welcome back, Gary Ellerson. Welcome back.
0: Yeah. You never knew that. You never heard that about the National Geographic?
1: No.
0: You never? Okay,
1: I never perused through National Geographic.
0: I didn't say you would do it. I didn't say I actually did it. I just said that's what they said.
1: Partially clothed women. No, I never.
0: No, they weren't clothed at all. The few examples that someone showed me. No.
1: The way there. I was trying to give you.
0: I don't think
1: partially clothed.
0: What?
1: You then just went all the way there.
0: And somebody can go back and look. I just never wondered why would anybody send you old copies of National Geographic? Who did you ever read the magazine National Geographic? I'll bet no.
1: Well, apparently you only looked at the pictures. You weren't reading them.
0: I didn't. I had no interest in learning about Peru or learning about now. I wish someone would have said, you could learn something and you should. And if I have since looked at some National Geographics and realized that because they have streaming day. And the stuff is really interesting. It was another example of just how stupid I was. But nobody said.
1: We don't want to do it. We're not going to do a text poll on this, are we?
0: No, we're not. No, there's no need. That does not have to. Those who don't know about it don't know, and those that do, do. I mean, I'm not making this stuff up. It existed, and you can go look up AI.
1: I mean,
0: about why people read the National Geographic in the early 60s if you were a young male. Anyway. All right, back to the Packers. Or do you follow things when you're on your assignment, or is all this stuff?
1: Yeah. We have internet.
0: Yeah. I'm not happy, you should know, with the president of the Green Bay Packers because of what he said about his three people. I said, I don't believe they'll ever win a championship with him as president. I don't think his standard is high enough.
1: He's only been the president for like 5 months, right?
0: Yes, and in the 5 months, he's made it clear that his standard isn't that high. Now, his actions...
1: What gave you the... notion, what did he say that...
0: Well, first of all...
1: gave you the notion that he does not want to win.
0: I've lost the piece of paper that had what he said. But anyway, first of all, he gave them a contract. He gave them a contract. Yep. He gave all of them a contract extension. And then he said, I'm just... I believe in these men. I'm elated to have these three men running the franchise.
1: Yeah.
0: And... like, just tell me what they've done to justify that level of confidence. You might believe they can do better, and that's why you give them an extension. If you're giving them an extension for what they've done, you should be fired. They've won one playoff game in the last 4 years. They haven't won the division in the last 4 years. And you're saying, I'm proud of these men. These are the three men that I want to run. I'm as mad now as I was then. What the hell?
1: Yeah, I see. I see the veins in your neck.
0: And it's
1: right
0: not.
1: Now.
0: And
1: I couldn't see them before because they were all covered up with fat. But right now,
0: and it's not. It's not what someone says, but his actions, and now what he says. All right, you want to know? And this was the first time he spoke at the shareholders meeting. All right, I'll be the president of the Packers. Hi. I just want to let you know that I believe and I have a contract extension to these three people. Please understand, we have not done what is acceptable. This is not acceptable, but I believe they will do better, and to prove that, I gave them an extension. But please understand, where we stand now is not acceptable.

0: We have not won the division in 4 years. We have won one playoff game in 4 years. And you can't just say that it's because we changed quarterbacks. We had Aaron Rodgers the last year. But I'm proud of these men. I believe they will do better. But don't for a second think that I'm happy or they are happy with where we're at right now. Any questions, Gary Ellison? I see you in the front row. Man, you are an outstanding running back. I don't know why you didn't play longer for the Packers.
1: How do you know that wasn't said behind closed doors?
0: I don't care about closed doors.
1: You just care about what he says in front of everybody
0: else. Well, no, because he's been the president for how long, and everything he's done or said fits this basic core. Like, he did something. He gave them contract extensions, all three of them.
1: So, let's just do this. Since you're jacked up. Let's make this a poll. Should Ed Policy, should he not have given Russ Ball, Brian Gutekunst, Matt LaFleur an extension?
0: Contract extensions.
1: Yeah, put that out there.
0: Now, I
1: want to
0: know
1: hear what the people say.
0: Right. The premise to discuss it would
1: like
0: be
1: you,
0: also...
1: People like you
0: yeah.
1: ruin franchises. Because the money doesn't matter. I mean, a lot of people worry about money. The money doesn't matter what he gave them. But there's no way you're coming in as a new boss and getting rid of all four of those guys. Not going to happen. Not going to happen. And you don't have a replacement for them. So you just want to get rid of them for get rid of them's sake.
0: No.
1: Because they
0: let me answer that.
1: Or you're mad because he didn't say what you wanted them to hear. How do you know he didn't say it behind closed doors?
0: I want to hear.
1: He doesn't owe anything to you. He doesn't owe anything to you for you to hear that.
0: I didn't say he does.
1: If I had a boss like that,
0: yeah,
1: that would put me out on Front Street. Guess what? I'm done.
0: I'm not putting you out on Front Street.
1: Now, if you want to bring me, in your office. And right. tell me that, great. I remember one time we were going out to practice, and we were walking, doing training camp, and mm-hmm. Forrest Gregg was walking behind me, and he kind of sped up, and he says, look at here, young man, just so you know, today, I'm going to be all over your ass.
0: Right. He was all over everybody's ass every day.
1: But just so you know,
0: right.
1: Today is your day. Yeah.
0: Okay.
1: And absolutely, we get out to practice, and anything I did wasn't right. But I knew it beforehand
0: right.
1: what was going on, because he told me that, not necessarily in his office, but he and I were the only one that had that conversation. I do not want a boss who's going to come out and do it at the owners, where it was the owners meeting or whatever, and going to undress mm-hmm. me in front of all those people. Guess what? I want out. Let me go. I want my contract.
0: If
1: you want to talk to me like that in the office, good.
0: Yeah.
1: But you're not going to undress me like that in front of all those people. Not having it.
0: I'm not undressing him. And by the way, he was a bully every day you were there, and you were never surprised that he got on you and he got on everybody else every day.
1: But what you just said is what you wanted to hear.
0: Right, that he believes and gave an extension because he believed they will do better. He cannot believe that what they have done to this point is acceptable, not for the Green Bay Packers, for any NFL team. Hadn't won the division in 4 years. One playoff win in 4 years. That's acceptable. Let me ask you, Gary Ellison.
1: Don't wiggle your way out of this. You wanted to hear that. I want him to think that. No. Well, how do you know he doesn't think that?
0: Because he's every action he's made. He gave them all extensions.
1: That doesn't mean that's what he feels.
0: Well, what does that
1: mean?
0: Okay,
1: The extension is what you're saying is that they can't get out of it. If Matt LaFleur falls on his face next year,
0: right.
1: they'll move on from Matt LaFleur.
0: Okay, what
1: money
0: does he
1: is
0: gotta
1: not
0: do?
1: An issue.
0: What does he got to do? I didn't say money was. What does he got to do?
1: I don't know what he's got to do.
0: To fall on his face. Well, I can tell you this, it's going to have to be really bad.

0: because the president believes in him strongly. Here were the exact words.
1: Give it to him.
0: I couldn't be more excited about the three we have leading our football team. That's why we extended their contracts this offseason.
1: How do you take that? What you wanted to hear.
0: Everybody here, hold on. I just thought everybody here should know that what we have done is not acceptable. I gave these three men an extension because I believe and am willing to believe and strongly believe that they will do better. But no one should think that this extension is the result of things being done well enough by the Green Bay Packers. They are not. I'm the president of the Green Bay Packers. But I emphasize, I gave them the extensions because I believe they will do better.
1: Yeah, how he's is not going to undress. No.
0: Is that undressing them? What?
1: Yes. Not doing that.
0: But how is that? Tell me how that's undressing them.
1: Yeah, you don't do that. But if he feels that way,
0: yeah,
1: and you don't know that he does or not, but if he feels that way, those are the conversations you have in the office. You're not going out in the public. Those days are over. I mean, we don't have those guys in the NFL anymore. There's nobody. Maybe who's my guy in Dallas? Who's the owner?
0: Jerry Jones.
1: Maybe Jerry will say something like that. Do we have any other owner out there that will just speak like that in the NFL? Those days are gone. There's no owners who's coming out saying anything like that. And because policy, in all intents and purposes, he's the owner. There is no owner in the NFL who is stepping out on their head coach, on any guys that he has underneath him like that, saying anything like that. Nobody's doing that. Nobody. Not in the NFL. Jerry might.
0: Jerry doesn't even do it anymore. I'll have to look. I don't believe it's dressing them down.
1: It is.
0: My actions say I believe in them. That's why they're still here.
1: That doesn't need to be said.
0: Right, let me ask you this. Is what the Packers have done in the last four years appropriate?
1: Excuse me?
0: Is what the Packers have done in the last 4 years acceptable to you?
1: Yes.
0: Okay. That's the difference.
1: Yes.
0: He should hire you as vice president.
1: Yes.
0: All right. And how is it acceptable?
1: Well, look at what they went through.
0: What did they go through?
1: To me, after you lose Aaron Rodgers, that's right. A total reset. You're starting over. So has he been the quarterback within the last 4 years?
0: Yes, his last acceptable. Year was the first of the 4 years.
1: Acceptable. And most people don't see that. And more than anything else, that team is a huge turnover from when Aaron Rodgers retired or left or they got rid of. Not the same team. And you were able to keep this team above the fray, which you mean above 500, and in the playoffs, with a new quarterback that never played.
0: Then that is an excellent Discount Liquor Twitter poll question. Are you happy with what the Packers have done the last four seasons? Right?
1: No one is.
0: I say no.
1: No one is. No one because I'm different from you. And I'm different from most listeners. Listeners are not going to agree with me. They want Matt LaFleur.
0: They might.
1: No, they want LaFleur fired.
0: By the way, on Twitter, they're not all listeners. They're just, but they might or they might not.
1: They wanted LaFleur fired last year.
0: I didn't say to fire him. I've never said to fire him.
1: I'm just telling you, Packer fans wanted that guy gone last year.
0: Really?
1: We asked that question,
0: and most didn't.
1: Yes. Yeah.
0: Can we ask that question? Do you want LaFleur fired? Because I think 80% would say no.
1: No, we're not going to do that.
0: What question would you like?
1: Well, I already told you.
0: It's the Gary Ellison Homer. What?
1: Should policy have not retained, put them all down there?
0: LaFleur? I think he should have retained.
1: So now you think he should have retained him. But you wanted him to undress them at the owners' meeting.
0: I mean, I don't think that I undressed them, but you seem to feel like it was.
1: Yeah, I feel like that.
0: I would not have given them the extension if it's 3 more years.
1: Yeah, you're a little bit more calm right now, but it's about 10 minutes ago, you had veins coming out your neck.
0: That's correct. I do.
1: Yeah. That's because of the

0: weight loss clinic. You lost all that weight now.
1: Milwaukee
0: maybe
1: weightless.
0: You're a little
1: height.
0: Bit more edgy than you normally because you're not eating like you should.
1: You're on fire. You are very Gary Ellison on fire. Well, there is the benefit that I didn't think you were going to be here, and Lance Allen said he'd be happy to fill in for some of the time. He's going to be on at 5:40, so you could just put me. Perfect. I can go work on my veins or whatever I need. No, I can go eat. No, I'll go eat at 5:40. No, I'll go eat, and you and Lance Allen can talk back and forth.
0: I've only been gone for, like, I don't know, 10 days, and you look like malnourished right now, bro. Whatever you're doing, hold it.
1: No.
0: Whatever you're doing works. So just hold it right there, okay?
1: What, you mean you don't want me? You don't want me to lose? They're not playing at home, but this would be the roof being open. But do you say I'm fine, or do I need to gain some weight back?
0: No, I think you're good right there. Hold it right there.
1: All right, we'll take a break.
0: You're good.
1: Round two with Gary Ellison. Did we come up with the Discount Liquor Twitter poll question?
0: No, the first one was,
1: should the new Packer president have fired? Should the new Packer president have let go?
0: Extended.
1: Right, because I think they had 1 year left, or LaFleur had 1 year left.
0: Yeah, I think they all had 1 year left.
1: Right.
0: Can you do me a favor?
1: Yeah.
0: And I know you hate doing this kind of stuff.
1: No, I don't.
0: Can you let the people know where you are, please? Because I keep seeing random people walking behind you. I am
1: at Western Lakes Golf Course because I was there for playing golf for a fundraiser, and that's where I am. I'm at Western Lakes.
0: You guys raised a lot of money or no?
1: Every event is different. Please understand that this tells you that this is the Gary Ellison Homer Hour because Gary Ellison has done two things in violation of one of the standards of the Homer Hour, but it's not the Homer Hour. It's the Gary Ellison Homer Hour, and I'm happy to do whatever he would like. One, if you're not on the show, you're on assignment, and no one needs to know anything about that. And no one needs to know where I am because it doesn't matter. What's important is what I say, and I guess how I look if I look skinny. And but it's the Gary Ellison Homer Hour, and yes, I'm at Western Lakes Golf Club, and you're on assignment. Was a family vacation, and you caught a lot of fish.
0: Yes,
1: and we will break and then see if there's anything else that Gary Ellison would like to talk about. But we do have the Discount Liquor Twitter poll question. Would you have liked the new president of the Green Bay Packers, to have fired or not given an extension? How about that? Or which do you like?
0: Extension is what it was.
1: Yes. Would you have liked the president not to give the Packer coach, GM, and would you have liked the Packer president to not have given any extensions this past offseason? How about that?
0: There you go.
1: There you go. Would you have liked the new Packer president to not have given any extensions this past offseason? 1-800-990-3776. Because Gary, as is Brian Bulaga, would actually rather talk to others instead of me, which is

0: exciting Kids and Families Day on Friday, August 21st. 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
2: 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Been discussing the Green Bay Packers, the Gary Ellison Homer Hour. One of the discussions, Gary, is how you view the end of last season, and that is the team was really good. They had some injuries, and it affected them the last 5 games, but the team is still really good, and they should be able to show us that level or something close to us early in the season, though you do have to factor in Micah Parsons not being around. So given all those things, what are your thoughts about the Packers, I guess, starting early this season as far as the level of play that you expect?
3: Good question, Homer, because it was not just Michael Parsons. You had a banged-up Christian Watson who came back after that Denver game, going to Denver. You had Zach Tom, no one talks about, that wasn't available for you.
2: Your best offensive lineman.
3: Mm-hmm. And so when you start Tucker Kraft, we had lost early in the year, but that's exacerbated itself within the offense, within the playmakers that you need to finish some games. So I saw him fall apart at the end of the year because of injuries. I think injuries finally caught up with them where they couldn't overcome. I thought Jordan Love played well in that Chicago game that they lost in Chicago. I don't know if you could want him to play any better than that. If you go back and look at the numbers, his numbers are absolutely incredible. But yeah. Special teams got to be better. I mean, that kicker was horrible. Not only did he miss kicks, and then the Romeo Dobbs miscue, and then most certainly you didn't have your closer in Micah Parsons. I don't know what Love's numbers were, but he might have thrown for over 350 yards by 4 TDs, no interceptions. QB rating had to be off the charts. But they just couldn't finish. They just need to be a healthier team this year. And I'm going to say this. I think they will be a second-half team this year.
2: Second

0: I don't know what kind of start they will get, because I don't know what Zach Thomas going to look like. Micah Parsons already going to be out for four games, so which means that he won't be himself until really the end of the year. And I understand Tucker Kraft wants to be back the first game of the year, but when you have a knee injury like that, and everybody can be a freak athlete. The last freak athlete I seen that came back from a knee injury that looked like he was 100% was Adrian Peterson when he came off the ACL and came back the next day and still rushed for 1,000 yards.
1: And came back right away. Are you saying ever, or that you have to give it some time before they get back to?
0: The knee injuries with Tucker Kraft, Zach Tom, Micah Parsons, that is a year away injury. They can play, but they're not who they're supposed to be.
1: You know, we could agree on this. This
0: They are a second half team.
1: Find a way to make the playoffs, because you make the playoffs, they could be really good by the end of the season reasons that you mentioned. So don't be bothered by anything that occurs in the regular season, especially early, as long as they make the playoffs. Because given all that you've said, you still believe they got to make the playoffs, right?
0: Yeah, I mean, if you watch...
1: Because they're a good enough team to, even with the injuries. All right.
0: If you watch Micah Parsons run right now, I just saw some different clips. And I had a knee surgery my last year in Green Bay.
1: Mm-hmm.
0: And that's when Forrest decided the great idea to take us to Economy Walk at that. What's that resort they had in Economy Walk?
1: I'll think of it in a second.
0: Olympia.
1: It's not there anymore.
0: Olympia Resort.
1: Olympia. Yeah.
0: Wasn't there ski in there? Yeah, and then it was like a polo grounds.
1: Why did he decide that? What was he? He wanted to be private. Could be tougher.
0: Yeah. And the field.
1: I don't want those fans out there.
0: Horses. They had horses out on that field, so they had like divots all in it and all that. But anyway, I was coming off knee surgery. I was out for a little bit. And then they shipped me out to Olympia Resort.
1: Mm-hmm.
0: And I can remember mentally, my knee was good. It was strong, but mentally, I couldn't get over the fact to plant on that knee and to trust it, or to take the hit on the knee. I think it takes some time mentally that you can really figure out that you are where you're supposed to be.
1: Did it eventually be okay?
0: Eventually got okay. Eventually, mentally, you get through it, and then you figure it out. But, I mean, there's a lot that goes into it. You don't fully trust. When you come off a knee injury like that, you don't fully trust.
1: Do you think it's even the same way today, many years later, and with whatever improvements there have been, it's still the same mental issue?
0: Absolutely.
1: Because you're afraid it might get hurt again, and then you're done, or what?
0: And you don't even know that for me, I'm going to speak for myself.
1: Yeah.
0: I was watching film. I didn't even know that I was doing what I was doing, and that I was favoring the knee.
1: Wow.
0: George Sefcik was a running back coach, and he goes, "Gary, let it go. Just let it go. Trust it. Let it go." You see, almost every practice I've watched is, let it go. You're good. Let it go.
1: You didn't think you needed anything to let go?
0: No. Not in practice. But when I saw the film, I saw what I was doing. I thought I was doing what I was supposed to, but I was not cutting right. I wasn't jump cutting on it. I was favoring. I wasn't giving it all.
1: All right.
0: And you think that you are.
1: Yeah, wow. This could be a whole show on that. It's just hard. There's no way can people to comprehend that don't have the ability that you had. But I'm going to say this about Jordan Love. Maybe you agree. I said, I don't worry a second about Jordan Love. Jordan Love's not the problem. They can win the Super Bowl with Jordan Love. He doesn't have to change anything about what he is and what he can do. It's about the rest of the team being good enough. Because I don't know really... as good as Rodgers and Favre were, they were never able to carry the team. They won when the defense was as good as the offense with
0: Favre,
1: them. When they had to carry. Same with Rodgers in 2010.
0: You're right.
1: Jordan Love,
0: they were number one. What that Favre unit, right? Were they number one in every category?
1: Yes. And in 2010, they were second. Yes, in 2010, they were second defensively. But nobody, this is what I would say to Jordan Love, though you might not like it because you don't like the way I'm president.

0: that Jordan Love doesn't change anything. Don't change anything. Jordan Love, you just be what you are. The job the rest of us have is to put a team around you good enough to win, with you being no different than you are right now. Don't even think you have to do more. What do you think of that?
1: Yeah, I mean, of course you tell him that. He's a young quarterback.
0: I know. But if other things struggle, I don't want him thinking that he's got to do all this kind of stuff and carry on.
1: You
0: just be you and keep doing everything the way you do it. Now you need to lead more. No, you don't. You don't need to lead more. You don't need to do anything.
1: You feed him with confidence.
0: Yes, be you. He's not going to be a big verbal leader, vocal leader. So what?
1: But here's what. But here's what's going to happen this year.
0: All right, we got to break because Lance Allen's coming up soon.
1: Real quick, training camp.
0: Yeah.
1: What's going to be the prevailing story in training camp?
0: I don't know.
1: Trace Mack. Every dude out there that's in the media is going to be tabulating Trace Mack's kicks. My good friend, I got a good friend, told me once. He says, Gary, you know it's a three-point league, right? He goes, no, just look at it. Three-point league. It's a three-point league, you know.
0: Yeah, kickers are important.
1: Three-point league. And it is. It is a three-point league, which means that you've got to have a kicker in today's game. And right now, 50 yarders in today's NFL is a chip shot.
0: Not that, but it's about, what, 35?
1: 50 yarders right now with the best kickers in the league is a chip shot.
0: They do it with a blindfold right now. I want the uprights closer together. Kicking has become too easy. It shouldn't be that important, but no one's listening to me.
1: But it is. But it is.
0: Yeah.
1: It is important.
0: Yeah, it's because it's too easy that they're doing it. You know, 50-yard line kicks are, I'll accept that they're chip shots compared to what they used to be. We got to break. Lance Allen is next, and we'll see if Gary even allows me to talk. Next.
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4: A welfare check in Watertown escalated into a pursuit that ended in Beaver Dam Thursday morning. The Dodge County Sheriff's Office says Romeo Hennings is facing requested felony, fleeing, drug, and OWI charges, while Zane McPike is facing requested cocaine charges. Governor Tony Evers has activated the Wisconsin National Guard to assist Winnebago County's tornado recovery efforts. 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Dodge County is among 101 Wisconsin communities receiving funding through a new state program to repair aging culverts and small bridges. State Representative William Pentryman has received the Wisconsin Economic Development Association's Champion of Economic Development Award. 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

0: Gary Ellerson Homer Hour. So we do agree on Jordan Love.
1: Why would we?
0: No, because we say he doesn't have to be any better. 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
3: Hey, here's a look at your weatherology forecast. Rain showers likely tonight, otherwise cloudy skies expected. Lows level off around 62. Easterly winds 10 to 15 miles per hour. Cloudy skies expected tomorrow. Rain showers likely. Highs level off around 74. Mainly cloudy skies tomorrow night, 60. I'm meteorologist Jennifer Wojcicki on 1430 ESPN Beaver Dam. Currently 65.
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4: Christian Homer Hour. Joined now by Lance Allen, the sports director at CBS 58. Gary, I want you to be on as Lance tells this story. Lance, good evening.
5: Good evening, Homer. G-Money, great to hear from you as well.
6: Sure, buddy.
4: G-Money, is that your
6: yeah.
4: name?
6: Yeah, well, I mean, you know, whatever Lance calls me, I answer to.
4: Well, but I never called you G-Money. Lance, when did you start calling him G-Money? Give me the... Is there a story behind this?
5: He's one of the smoothest men in America. He played for the Badgers and the Packers. You got to treat him with true respect, Homer. Come on.
6: There it is. There it is, home team.
4: I didn't know the true respect for G-Money. I want you to tell Gary, and I want to make sure I have it right, at the MacFund event, somebody donated $14,000 to shake hands with Tucker Kraft, the Packer tight end, or what? This is like a record, I think, or historic for people. What? I heard this third hand. So what happened?
5: Third hand. Okay, so I'm gonna set the record straight. I'm gonna get all the facts straight. So
4: yeah,
5: G-Money. I know you're with me. You can listen in.
6: Yeah.
5: I got you. It was at the Charles Woodson Golf Outing up in Green Bay, annual event at Thornberry. I play the Homer role. I don't have the loud coat. I don't have the plaid coat, but I do a little auctioneering. And
4: you do fine. You're a very good auctioneer. Nice try, though. All right, back to the story.
5: I appreciate that.
4: Yes.
5: So, Mr. Woodson gets basically every year easy auction items. You want to play with Charles Woodson and your foursome? You bid, okay? Charles gets $6,000. Nothing to sneeze at. Charles is a great guy. One of the smartest athletes I've ever been around. Smooth operator. All that stuff.
4: Yes.
5: Okay. Tucker Kraft is there. I go, Tucker, come on up. Okay. He comes up. I go, okay, this guy's got the gun show going on. And all of a sudden he starts rolling up his shorts and he's kind of flexing his calves and flexing his thighs. And so I'm like, whoa, okay. Got a little extra on this package. Okay. So I go, okay, what are we going to bid this one up to? When he blew past Charles at $7,000, I immediately was like, well, clearly Michigan ain't in the national championship picture anymore. And he went all the way to $13,000 to play in the Woodson next year in a foursome. How about that?
6: Whoa.
5: He's a popular guy.
4: He's playing with Tiger Woods?
5: I have no idea, guys, if these are official rankings, but somebody recently, and you guys probably saw it, they posted a poll, number one most popular current Packer, Jordan Love, number two, Tucker Kraft, ahead of Micah Parsons. Like, the guy is super popular. Yeah. He's over, as they say.
6: Yeah.
4: 13,000.
5: 13,000.
4: Is that a record? I believe it's got it. Is that a...
5: I swear, Tomer. I know. I texted you the other day. I swear. It's true.
4: I know. I'm not saying you made it up. I mean, that is the current record, right?
5: I think it is, and I think you better check the guy's credit card number. You better check all of his digits in his bank accounts, right, G-Money? Make sure he's got that cash?
6: Yeah, you want to make sure all the money goes towards the charity. But, I mean, that just speaks of Tucker Kraft and really how he has the Packer fans have kind of

0: rallied around him, and you know, really, even in that locker room, those guys in the locker room, they voted him to be the captain. He's just a great dude. I mean, he just seems like an average Joe. I mean, when I saw
1: him. Yeah, but he's average Joe, but he might be the best tight end in the NFL or close to it right now.
0: Well, I mean, but the personality of him, I mean, you can get down with it. When I saw the draft, and my good friend Leroy Butler, I think he announced that draft with Tucker Kraft, but when I saw Tucker Kraft, it looked like he was in a motor parts store where they pulled engines out. And that's where he had his draft party. I mean, there were oil stains all over the floor. And that's who Tucker Kraft is. I mean, he's just a good, hardworking, honest guy. And, I mean, there was a gem there. I mean, most folks thought Luke Musgrave was going to be, is it Luke Musgrave? They thought he was going to be the guy that ends up being Tucker Kraft.
1: Is he that good, Lance? How can you describe his ability as a player right now?
2: People love him, man. I mean, people. He's like Gary kind of said. He's got that it factor. He's got that sizzle. He's got that something. And I tell you what, there are guys in that. And Gary, you've been in locker rooms before. Whatever. There are certain guys that you sit there and you roll your eyes and go, okay, this is fake tough guy. This is talk, whatever. This guy is tough. This guy backs it up. This guy is like a heart and soul glue guy of the team. There's no ifs, ands, or buts about it from what I've seen.
1: Who on the team is as tough as he is?
2: Ooh, that's a tough one. That's a tough one.
1: By the way, Lance, I believe your last name is spelled A-L-L-E-N, correct?
2: Oh, it's A-N, actually. But
1: is it? Wow, all this time I was wrong. I want to congratulate C-Cat.
0: Yes. Yes,
2: wait a minute! Get that recorded. Get that. You need your producer to record it. I don't think I've ever heard Homer say he's wrong.
1: So well, I mean, I was wrong.
2: Play that a couple times.
1: Well, I mean, I've been wrong for 40. How long have you worked in the? I've known you work for. I swear I've seen it A-L-L-E-N, but anyway, never mind.
2: Well, people
1: wait to see Cat gets a free breakfast at Ted's in Tulsa for that. All right, back to what you were saying. Who's as tough as crap?
2: I'm telling you, there aren't a lot of guys that are that tough. I think he ranks right up there. He is a man's man, and like Gary said, whether he's selling parts at the local parts store in his small hometown, or whether he's out, you know, running around on his high school track or whatever he's doing, he's an alpha male, man.
1: All right, before we run out of time, I do want both of you to comment on Luke Fickell and what your thoughts is. I'm taking major heat because I've kind of defended him. I think they've had no money and he's had no chance. But I do want to hear Lance, you go first, A-L-L-A-N, and your thought on the Badgers this year relative to the disaster, certainly, of last year.
2: So you don't win the day by winning the press conference, but I was at Big Ten Media Day down in Chicago on Tuesday, and he said all the right things. It was not up to the standard. We need to do better. We're going to do better. He talked about being on the hot seat. I tell you what, I think there's a little bit of that, chip on the shoulder mentality. They have an easier schedule this year, minus Notre Dame, but other than that, easier schedule. They don't have that tough October. I think
1: so. You're feeling confident.
2: I'm feeling fairly confident. I really am.
1: Fairly confident. All right, and now, Gary Ellison, as we hear the music in the background, are you fairly confident? What would you say? That's E-L-L-E-R-S-O-N, I think, but I'm going
0: to
1: have to check.
0: It's hard to start over like they're doing, but most certainly they feel like from top to bottom, I think that's how you got to grade this thing. The president, you know, all those things got to be in place. It's a lot like when Don Shalala came in and Richter and you looked at Barry Everest. All those three things have to be in line in order for the Badger football program to have success. And do they have those three things in line, pulling a rope in the same direction, in order for this program to be successful?
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4: 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The Badger football team looks to return to respectability this season. 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
5: I tell you what, it's a great opportunity for us as a football program. 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

0: General, we know darn well where we've been the last couple years, and to have the focus of what it is going to be in week one on September 6th, not only that it's in Lambeau Field, I think it's helped me as a coach recognize some of the things that we have to continue to evolve to be able to do.
1: That's head coach Luke Fickell. The Packers have day three of training camp today. 1 week from tonight is the family night scrimmage. Defensive back Tremont Williams, offensive lineman Earl Dotson inducted into the Packers Hall of Fame last night. Brewers open up a three-game set in Anaheim tonight, 8:05 over on 95.3 WBEV. Shane Drouin gets the start for Milwaukee. 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
7: I'm Ed Bengen. First up, baseball on the final day of July and just a few days before the trade deadline. One trade made today with the Mets send left-handed reliever A.J. Minter to the Twins in exchange for a pair of minor leaguers. On the diamond, Shohei Ohtani is expected to be back in the lineup for the Dodgers this evening. He sat out last night's game as he continues to deal with his knee problem. The Dodgers open up a series with the Red Sox tonight. LA looking for win number 70 on the season. Boston now holding the second wild card spot in the American League. The Yankees hold the top wild card spot, and earlier today, they shot out the Cubs at Wrigley.
8: He can play the position now.
9: High fly ball. Deep left center, PCA back, looking up, see ya! A long home run for Rosario. Yankees first hit, and they lead 1-0.
7: That call for the Yes Network as New York beats Chicago 2-0. The two teams will play again tomorrow night, and the game can be heard right here on ESPN Radio. One other game underway. Pirates leading the Reds 3-2 in the third. Pittsburgh 2.5 games out of a wild card spot in the National League. To football, the Packers welcome back their starting tight end. Tucker Kraft was taken off the PUP list by the team today. He's recovering from a torn ACL suffered 9 months ago. Atlanta quarterback Tua Tagovailoa continues to deal with what he is calling a tweak in his back, but insists the injury is not serious. There's no timetable as far as when he will be able to return to full practice. Penix Jr. also continues to recover from his knee injury. In college basketball, Wichita State has given head coach Paul Mills a 3-year contract extension with the Shockers.
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1: You put ketchup on a hot dog?
0: I'm not offended by ketchup on it.
1: Do you put ketchup on a hot dog?
0: I don't know. I don't eat hot dogs. When was the last time I had a hot dog? I'd probably give it a go. I put ketchup on hamburgers.
1: What? Yeah, that's fine.
0: Why
1: ketchup on a dog? Hell no.
0: What's the difference? All right. 888-ESPN if you want to chime into the conversation. Coming up next here on Amber and Ian. Who are the underrated quarterbacks who could have a
1: Sam Darnold? Would you put ketchup on a hot dog?
0: Type of resurgence. We'll talk about it right here on ESPN Radio.
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6: 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They had an interesting conversation today, Ian, on Get Up. They were talking about teams that people are sleeping on, right, in the NFL. And one of the teams that came up was the Jacksonville Jaguars, which they're not being talked about very much. There's this sound from Leon Combe from camp yesterday where he seems upset that they're not being talked about. He makes a reference, if I can pull up my phone right now and I'll find, 100 headlines about Caleb Williams and the Bears and nobody's talking about us. And he's not wrong. I do feel like that's exactly what is in fact happening. I did hear Jason McCourty make the point that, or no, it wasn't McCourty. I think it was Rodgers who made the point that be careful what you wish for if you're Liam Cohen, because you don't know.
7: It's about Jordan Rodgers.
6: I'm Jordan Rodgers. Yeah. You don't know if you even want that attention. You know, it can be good. It can be bad once we get into a season. And right now they're flying under the radar, coming off of a very good season last year, particularly the second half of that season, Ian. And they should be poised to maybe surprise some people.
8: They're talented and they're good. I mean, I agree with Jordan Rodgers. Hey, coach, just stay quiet, right? And just go out there and show them what you got, because they are damn good. To the point where, Travis Hunter's put on weight, and he's going to be on one side of the ball, and they'll sprinkle him in, on offense, but he's going to be primarily now a cover corner. T-Law took a big step last year, at quarterback. And defensively, man, they've got some guys that just will stalk your ass, starting with Devin Lloyd. So I think they are a very underrated team, but I'm with Jordan Rodgers, man. Just fly under the radar and just knock the ever loving snot out of people when they don't see you coming. That's my attitude. But Liam Cohen's not afraid to talk, Amber. And so there you go. He has let it be known. He's seen they're flying on the radar and wants to, talk a little bit and get them above the radar.
6: Well, he's used to being doubted.
8: Yeah. Well, by the way, my hand's up. I'm like, that's the guy you're hiring? And holy hell, did it do. Last year, year one, my gosh. I mean, they were stunned. I was absolutely stunned, and I was a football fool to doubt Liam Cohen.
6: Yeah. Well, most people doubted it. And it's not even necessarily it's not even necessarily if you doubted Liam Cohen. It's that it would be reasonable when the house was cleaned, including the GM, to think that maybe it'd take a

0: beat to hell and still found a way to keep San Francisco and their playoff hopes alive. To me, that next guy is Mac Jones, and he's not even a starter this year. Next season, he will be somewhere else, and watch out. He will have them in the playoffs.
1: The problem is, does Mac Jones even get an opportunity at all? Because if Brock Purdy's healthy. Now, that's a big if, because that San Francisco 49ers team, in terms of health, seems to be a little bit cursed. But if Brock Purdy's healthy, then obviously Mac Jones isn't getting many opportunities. To your point, though, he could be quietly sitting back there, continuing to learn there in that Shanahan system. And then he takes that somewhere else, and he ends up one day being Sam Darnold. I think that the quarterbacks that could do it maybe more publicly and immediately would be somebody like Tua. Because I think that we're probably going to see him this season, even though right now everybody in Atlanta is injured and they just had to bring in another quarterback. But it seems, including Tua. It seems like Michael Penix is not going to be ready, frankly, for the start of the season. I mean, that's the impression I'm getting. So it feels like Tua is going to maybe even win that job out of default, at least initially. So I think he'll get that opportunity. You're talking about a very accurate quarterback who's going to have weapons around him, help in the backfield there in Atlanta, a good coach in Atlanta. It's possible that he looks like a different quarterback than we saw the last 2 years that he was in Miami. Maybe Kyler Murray. I think Kyler Murray could be. Now, Kyler, we saw some good
0: times. He's got to win that job.
1: Statistically, we saw. Yeah, well, I don't. I feel like he did. I feel like he did the second they brought him in. I feel like they were giving up on JJ the second they brought him in. I know Kevin O'Connell's still saying it's a real quarterback race, but I feel like Kevin O'Connell sort of proved himself as a quarterback whisperer. Speaking of Sam Darnold. Maybe he can have the Kyler Murray effect there as well. So,
0: it'll
1: be an interesting season.
0: Could have kept Sam Darnold.
1: Didn't want to pay him.
0: They didn't. He's hosting the big tamale right there in Seattle.
1: Yeah.
0: There you go.
1: All right, coming up next here on Amber and Ian. Who are the top five Super Bowl contenders? We continue with our ESPN Radio Rank'em Series NFL style right here on ESPN Radio. 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
13: I'm Ed Bankin. It is the final day of July, and the baseball playoff races are heating up. Several games in progress. The Pirates trying to stay pace in the National League wildcard race. They trail the Reds 5-4 as they play in the sixth inning in Cincinnati. The Phillies lead the Orioles 3-2 in the top of the fourth inning. Earlier, bad news for Baltimore. First baseman Ryan Mountcastle suffered a torn oblique during his recovery from a fracture in his left foot. The team says Mountcastle could miss the remainder of the season. Also tonight, the Guardians lead the Diamondbacks 1-0. The White Sox blanking the Rays 4-0 in a battle of division leaders. Mets and Marlins are scoreless. Braves lead the Nationals 2-0 as they play in the third in Atlanta. There was a trade earlier today with the Mets sending left-handed reliever A.J. Minter to the Twins in exchange for a pair of minor leaguers. With more trades expected in the coming days, ESPN's Buster Olney was asked which pitcher not named Tarik Skubal is most likely to be dealt.
14: How about Hunter Green, the all-star from the Cincinnati Reds? Turns 27 next week. He's been dominant in the past. He's coming back from an elbow issue this year. He's available right now. I was told 50-50 he gets traded.
13: Meanwhile, the trade deadline is set for Monday. Shohei Ohtani is expected to be back as the DH of the Dodgers lineup tonight. He sat out last night's game due to a knee injury. Dodgers taking on the Red Sox, looking for win number 70 on the season. To training camp news in the NFL, the Packers welcome back their tight end today. Tucker Kraft has been taken off the PUP list. He's recovering from a torn ACL, which ended his season 9 months ago.
15: Hey, this is Rich Eisen. Coming up on Monday, Thursday Night Football's Andrew Whitworth joins us to talk some ball. It's baseball trade deadline day. My Atlanta Falcons preview, and the actor LaMonica Garrett joins us to talk Lioness. That's Monday's Rich Eisen show on Disney Plus, the ESPN app, and ESPN Radio.